0: cold beer calling my name. Not really. I'm more of like an iced tea kind of gal these days. Nobody wants me to be drinking beer. Speaking of beer, hope you all had like a really good time at the Uptown, you know, the folk festival. I guess they're starting all over again, hitting that sort of reset button. And I was just telling a funny story to my colleague Keith here, because we had Ron and so the Mouth and the Midge on Saturday, and I just thought they were so hilarious. Like, it's something called like a remote. Everybody's like out in the field, whatever. I'm still kind of learning, you know. I learned radio technology 150 years ago. So I'm still, you know, as an old gal, I'm still trying to figure out what buttons to push and how I say things. And oh my goodness, they just kind of walked me through it, and we had a great time. I hope you guys enjoyed listening to all of our funny intakes and outtakes. And speaking of intakes and outtakes, we're doing the big spin again tonight, because that just gives me a lot of joy. Somebody did win. It was up to like 180 or 185 tickets the other day. I wasn't here since, haven't been here since Saturday. But anyway, now it's, where are we at? 35 tickets. So in about an hour, keep listening, of course. And I will be calling y'all up to call in and say the number, and then tell me which one of our sponsors is been spun on the wheel. There you go. Here on KBOW. Keep listening, and we'll hopefully give some more tickets away today.
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1: Well, we have got some moisture making its way our direction once again here as we get into the evening and throughout the week. Now, we're going to have considerable cloudiness at times as that monsoon push continues, and some pretty good rain coming down between Deer Lodge and Anaconda earlier to try to green up the ground a little bit around here. Now, again, we'll keep things a little unsettled here the next couple of days, but as we go into part of tomorrow, it's probably going to be more clouds than anything. Now, overnight tonight, central half of the state through the Golden Triangle, that is where they're going to be looking at the chance of some severe storms, even all along the divide, actually. By midday tomorrow, we'll see clouds thicken up once again, and then Thursday, we'll take a break from the storms before Friday, we get more moisture in here. And again, that's all tied to the usual monsoon influx of moisture around the four corners that'll make its way our direction. Now, when that comes into contact with a cold front on Sunday, we'll have a little bit better chance of some stronger storms that could actually do us some good as opposed to the clouds and just a few rounds of rain as we go through the end of the week. Now, it is going to be muggy at times as we keep that southwesterly push moving through our area. We'll take a look at all your forecast details. I got those coming your way next.
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1: 55 overnight tonight here in Anaconda. Rain ending, but more thunderstorms popping up again tomorrow with a high right around 84. Now for Thursday, we'll take a little break. Partly cloudy, and those numbers will be close to 90. And then as we get into Friday, we'll probably end the week with some thunderstorms, a high of 92. Partly cloudy on Saturday with 89. Mainly clear skies for us on Sunday. We'll be right near 90. And then partly cloudy on Monday with 87. But we should be mostly dry. And then for Tuesday, a couple of showers move through. But that is going to keep our numbers down just a little better as we have a high temperature right around 83. And then for Deer Lodge tonight, wind gusts as high as about 20 miles per hour. Storms, I see those ending. 84 and more thunderstorms though on Wednesday. Maybe a spotty storm in the higher elevations on Thursday. We'll be right near 88. 91 is back for Friday, and low 90s for us this weekend with some spotty storms. Sunday, it's all about the sunshine and a high of 88. We'll get a break from storms on Monday too with a high right around 87. Here in Whitehall, 60 overnight tonight, 88 for our high temperature though on Wednesday before some storms try to cool us down a little bit. We'll be at 92 on Thursday, 95 on Friday, with some late-in-the-day pop-up storms. And then for Saturday, 93. We'll still keep the chance of storms here in Whitehall on Sunday with a high of 92, but then Monday they should be all cleared out and high still in the lower 90s. Now for Butte tonight, the old double nickels of 55 and 83 for us going into Wednesday with some thunderstorms. Thursday, we're mostly dry and sunny with 87. 90 ahead of some thunderstorms on Friday. Partly cloudy on Saturday, we're back to the 90s. We should be all clear on Sunday with a high of 88. Partly cloudy going into Monday with 86. A couple of showers return on Tuesday and a high of 82. I'm meteorologist Jeff Womack. That's the KBOW Copper 94 weather.
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0: Good evening, everyone. With the information you need at 6:30, I'm Catherine Manns. The news this hour is being brought to you as a service of Monterior's Butte. Bob Armstrong, a lifelong Butte resident and former fire chief, was honored with a funeral procession throughout the city following his recent death. KXLF reported that the Butte Fire Department honored longtime chief with a funeral procession through the mining city. Bob Armstrong served the Butte Silver Bow Fire Department for 38 years before retiring as fire chief in 2003. Armstrong was escorted to his final resting place in a vintage fire truck, followed by friends, family, and Butte police. Friend and mentee, Dan Dennehy remembers Armstrong's humor and selflessness and stated, Bob was a man of giving, a man of public service. Public service is always a sense of trying to bring something good to the people who live here, and Bob was the epitome of that. What a nice tribute. Healthcare in Montana is entering a new chapter as St. Peter's Health and Billings Clinic, Logan Health, announced yesterday, or actually early this morning, that they're exploring ways to partner that they believe will strengthen and expand local healthcare services. KXLF reports that both healthcare organizations say that discussions of a partnership have been in the works for around the past 6 months. Those discussions have been focused on collaborations in areas such as clinical services, workforce development, operational efficiencies, technology, purchasing, and other ways to enhance and expand current care offerings. High temperatures are remaining steady across Montana, and health experts are urging residents to recognize the warning signs of heat exhaustion before it turns deadly. KXLF reports some advice from Billings Clinic physician assistant Allison Quammen, who states that children and elderly are among the most vulnerable to heat-related illnesses. Kids, you know, the vulnerable little kids, elderly, they're definitely more susceptible to that, Lewis stated. Quammen says heat exhaustion doesn't always look dramatic in its early stages, feeling nauseous, dizzy. When their heart rate's going to elevate, we're going to sweat copiously. And Quammen warns that heat stroke, the more dangerous stage, can be life-threatening. Heat exhaustion can also be easy to miss because it doesn't require every symptom to be present. If your kid's just starting to get really lethargic, they're tired, they want a nap, you know, you feel them and they feel physically hot, you know they're really sweating, that's going to be signs that we need to get them out of the heat. Quammen states the best defense is staying ahead of the heat before symptoms start. Adding, we want to be drinking fluids, we want to do electrolyte rehydration because we're getting rid of our sodium when we're sweating a lot, and we want to replace all of that. So, as the summer continues to warm up and things get super hot and dicey, just remember that, you know, always carry a bottle of water with you and all that kind of good stuff, or even Pedialyte or something. With the information, nope, you need. KBOW News Time is now 6:32.
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0: The Montana Folk Festival wrapped up another successful year in Uptown Butte Sunday. KXLF reported that festival director George Everett said crowds broke records Friday night and Saturday as 850 volunteers this year helped make the three-day free event a success. On Monday, crews spent the day breaking down the six stages that played continuous music throughout the three-day event. George Everett, the festival director, was busy paying bills and planning for next year's free festival. So while it's free to us, folks, it's not free to the almost three dozen musicians and their entourage, excuse me, and all of the planning and all of the individuals that put this together. And although there were volunteers that assisted, there were certainly a number of individuals and other professionals that were helping to make sure that this was a safe and family-friendly event. Everett stated, we're fundraising starting today for next year, but it went really well. So, good for them. I did not get up there this year. Wasn't feeling terribly well, and it was super hot, and I do like the hot weather. Lived in a lot of places where it was super hot. I just wasn't feeling it this weekend, so I hope all of you that did go enjoyed yourselves. I did catch some little snippets on various social media, friends and folk that I know were up there, and so I enjoyed it from afar. Usually I'm up there volunteering at least one day, but this year I'm going to be volunteering at the Henri Ra Festival in August, the annual Irish Fest. 73 degrees and cloudy, feels like 70. I know Jeff just gave us a rather extensive forecast. Well, 12 mile per hour wind, so the wind did kick up a little bit. 71 in Phillipsburg. Helena's coming in at 75. Anaconda is at 87 still. Come on, somebody didn't get that record. Oh, maybe it is. I don't know. But there is still a mild chance of showers this evening. 40% chance, mainly before 8 p.m. So possibly in the next couple hours. It says rain starting in about an hour and a half, according to the national forecast, weather forecast. So there you go. With the information you need at 6:35, I'm Catherine Manns. The news this hour has been brought to you as a service of Monterey's Butte. And you are now up to date on Butte's hometown station, KBOW, and Kane Brown is up with Woman.

0: Cole Swindell, you should be here. Who else should be here? I don't know. I'm always counting on my fingers who should be here and who shouldn't be here. And I usually come up with everybody that's in the room is supposed to be in the room at the same time as me. So who do you think should be here with you right now? I don't know. That's the question of the night. Here on KBOW, you know, I'm always full of philosophy. Or not.
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0: 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Just happenstance. 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

0: I just thought they were two really kind of like complimentary songs. That's what I'm going for. That's my story, and I'm sticking to it here on KBOW. 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

0: think it's always good to remember that she or he is somebody's child. You know, when you're putting yourself out there, you're being out and about, and it's always good to make new friends, but, you know, keep the old. One is silver and the other gold. No, I'm just singing an old nursery rhyme. But seriously, in all seriousness, she's somebody's daughter, Drew Baldridge, resonates with me, you know, as a mother and of both a son and a daughter. It's always, you know, occurred to me when they started dating, and I'm wondering if any of you are going through this, you know. I mean, they're much older now. Actually, my son passed 6 years ago. But nevertheless, as they got older, I always thought to myself, are they being respectful? Are they being respected? So there you go. That song brings it all out. Again, me with the philosophy. All right. Within the next 40 minutes, I promise you it's going to be a lot of fun. 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
0: Again, it's like a spin, luck of the draw. 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I'm just giggling because it is just by happenstance.

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1: 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They're all gems. They're all gold, and nothing comes cheap, right? All right. More music after these messages. Then we'll have our local news programming, and then spin the wheel. That sounds exciting to me.
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1: Ricky Van Shelton, haven't heard from him for a while. From a Jack to a King on KBOW. And then Toby Keith.

0: need to know first, so you've tuned to us, KBOW Butte, Southwest Montana's news authority.
1: Good evening. With the information you need, at 7:30, I'm Catherine Manns. The news this hour is being brought to you as a service of Cowpoke Ranch. Bob Armstrong, a lifelong Butte resident and former fire chief, was honored with a funeral procession through the city following his recent death. KXLF reported that the Butte Fire Department honored longtime chief with a funeral procession through the mining city. Bob had served the Butte Silver Bow Fire Department for 38 years before retiring as fire chief in 2003. He was escorted to his final resting place in a vintage fire truck, followed by friends, family, and Butte police. Friend and mentee Dan Dennehy remembered Armstrong's humor and selflessness. He stated, "Bob was a man of giving, a man of public service. Public service is always a sense of trying to bring something good to the people who live here, and Bob was the epitome of that. May he rest in peace." Healthcare in Montana is entering a new chapter as St. Peter's Health and Billings Clinic Logan Health announced yesterday that they're exploring ways to partner that they believe will strengthen and expand local healthcare services. KXLF reports that both healthcare organizations say that discussions of a partnership have been in the works for around 6 months. Those discussions have been focused on collaborating in areas such as clinical services, workforce development, operational efficiencies, technology, purchasing, and other ways to enhance and expand current care offerings. High temperatures are remaining steady across Montana, and health experts are urging residents to recognize the warning signs of heat exhaustion before it turns deadly. KXLF reported some advice from Billings Clinic physician assistant Allison Quammen, who stated, "Children and the elderly are among the most vulnerable to heat-related illnesses." She said heat exhaustion doesn't always look dramatic in its early stages. Feeling nauseous, dizzy, our heart rates going to elevate, and sweating copiously are some of the signs. And Quammen warns that heat stroke, the more dangerous stage, can be life-threatening. Heat exhaustion can also be easy to miss because it doesn't require every symptom to be present, but things to look out for. If your kid's just starting to get really lethargic, they're tired, they want a nap, you know, you feel them and they're real physically hot, you know they're really sweating, and that's going to be signs that they need to get out of the heat. Quammen says the best defense is staying ahead of the heat before symptoms start and drinking a lot of fluids, replenishing your electrolyte rehydration, because getting rid of sodium when sweating a lot needs to be replaced. So that's some good advice right there from a physician's assistant. KBOW News Time is now 7:33.
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1: The Montana Folk Festival wrapped up another successful year in Uptown Butte on Sunday. KXLF reported that Festival Director George Everett said crowds broke records Friday night and Saturday as 850 volunteers helped make the three-day free event a success. On Monday, crews spent the day breaking down the six stages that played continuous music throughout the three-day event. Festival Director Everett also stated that we're just started fundraising again today for next year, but it went really well, as he was busy paying the bills and planning for next year's free festival. Free to the public, although suggested donations were also welcome. But the reality is an event like this really takes quite a lot in terms of getting the talent to come from other parts of the country and the world, and making sure that they want to come back. So keep that in mind as they prepare for next year's Folk Festival. And the next big festival that's coming up in this town is the Henriard, the Irish Fest in August. I usually volunteer at one or the other. I didn't get to the folk festival this time around, so next time. 69 degrees, mostly cloudy right now. Rain might be starting in about 14 minutes, depending on where you are. It's a 10-mile-per-hour wind, so not too gusty out there, but we're definitely going to get a bit more rain to cool things down, although it'll still be around 55 overnight tonight, and then we've got some more rain coming in for the rest of the week, it looks like. So keep that in mind as you're making your plans to recreate. Maybe you've got your vacation coming up now, or you've got people coming in. So keep that in mind. It looks like we've got some rainy nights on the horizon. With the information you need at 7:35, I'm Catherine Manns. The news this hour has been brought to you as a service of Cowpoke Ranch. You're now up to date on Butte's hometown station, KBOW. I'm going to play a couple of ads here to get us started. First, we have an 8-0 love in Oklahoma, Luke Combs, and then a couple of messages coming up. And in about 15 minutes, I'm going to do what everybody's been waiting for all night, which is, of course, the big spin here on KBOW.

0: 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Don't worry, I'll call when it is specifically the time for the big spin. We still have some more messages, a couple more songs here on KBOW. 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

0: 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We have 35 Montana Lottery scratch tickets to give away right now. I will be looking for caller number 4. 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A person may only win once. 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Be caller number 4 for the big spin on KBOW. 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
0: Mike, you still on the phone?
6: I am.
0: All right, I got Mike. Mike was actually calling number 1 and calling number 4. Woohoo! Go, Mike, go. All right, we're playing the big spin on KBOW for 35 Montana Lottery scratch tickets. There's got to be some kind of money in one of them, right? Do you know how to play, Mike?
6: Yes.
0: All right, Mike knows how to play. For those of you that don't and want to get a chance moving on for the next month or two, we're going to be doing this game. We've got 22 sponsors, right? Local businesses that have sponsored this program and helped us kind of get the Montana Lottery scratch tickets going. It's good for them. It's good for us. It's good for Mike, possibly. Mike is going to, we're going to listen to all of the sponsors that we have that throughout the course of this program. Mike's going to guess which sponsor he thinks is going to be the next spin after that. First, I'm going to spin right now. You ready, Mike?
6: Yep.
0: All right. I'm going to spin all of our choices right now.

0: right now, give Mike to reflect on those choices. Then I'm going to spin again and see if Mike gets it right. First, right now, I need to play. The sponsor of this particular segment is ChemNet. 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Thanks, Mike.
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2: All right. Mike, what do you think it is before we do, before we spin? Tell everybody. Tell me.
3: How about Butte Glass?
2: All right. Mike thinks it's Butte Glass. I'm writing this down because my memory is like a shattered piece of glass. So there you go. Butte Glass. Will it be Butte Glass? 2, 3, 2, 1.
1: Butte Insulation.
2: Oh, you had the Butte part right. Mike, you've been a really good sport. I appreciate it. I want you to call back tomorrow. Morgan's back in the studio in the daytime. We've got the big spin in the daytime, and then I come back online tomorrow night. Let's big spin it. Tomorrow it's going to be in the morning up to 40 tickets. I appreciate your time, Mike. Have a great evening. All right, folks, so we now have, as I said, we're up to 40 tickets tomorrow, so keep that in mind. Right now, we're going to play a little bit of music. I got Don't Tell on Me, Jason Aldean, then we got Jordan Davis coming up, a little bit of Ella Langley and Morgan Wallen. So we're just going to keep this party rocking, and I appreciate all of you that called in. I appreciate our listenership, and Don't Tell on Me, Jason Aldean, here on KBOW.

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0: Kane Brown, Heaven on KBOW, gives us a little view into, you know, people's emotions and feelings. And then Riley Green with my guy Toby Keith. And I knew it. I don't know why I forgot that Think As You Drunk features kind of little snippets of Toby. And Riley actually sounds a lot like Toby. Like his musical style in that song was pretty incredible. I was kind of like thrown back for a moment, and I'm like, oh, I think I did know that. Anyway, more music after these messages.
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1: Good evening. With the information you need at 8:30, I'm Catherine Manns. The news this hour is being brought to you as a service of Hoyle. A Butte woman was sentenced to 11 years in prison, followed by 5 years of supervised release after officials found 27 pounds of methamphetamine in her car. NBC Montana reports that Carol Jane Souza, 61, pleaded guilty in December to one count of possession with intent to distribute methamphetamine. Court documents say Souza was bringing methamphetamine into Montana from a source in Washington State and selling it in Butte with the help of a partner. In Missoula today, law enforcement leaders met to discuss challenges their agencies face, from staffing shortages to drug investigations, and the importance of collaboration between agencies. At the Montana State Crime Lab, Montana Attorney General Austin Knutson led the conversation. To improve operations, Montana Department of Justice Division of Criminal Investigation Administrator Lee Johnson says the agency has been restructured to sharpen its focus on investigations, including moving victim services and related programs into the Investigations Bureau, while keeping data-heavy programs such as ISAC and computer crimes in the Crime Information Bureau. Our priorities, he stated, include dangerous drug investigations, human trafficking. They're adding another human trafficking agent to be able to do more operations around the state. Internet crimes against children have gone up, and they need more affiliates than they've ever had to be able to handle cyber tips that come in that generate into cases. Our computer crime lab is up and running and needs more funding, said Johnson. NBC Montana reports that Knutson told NBC Montana collaboration between the agencies is the priority, especially when a tragedy like the Anaconda mass shooting occurs. Another priority is a planned detective boot camp at the academy, which Johnson said would cover crime scene preservation, evidence collection, and investigations. A federal food program is working to provide locally grown foods to families across the Treasure State. NBC Montana reported that the Montana Farmers Market Nutrition Program allows local farmers to accept federal benefits from the WIC program. Eligible families receive $30 per recipient in farmers market benefits for locally grown fruits and vegetables. There are currently 2,896 WIC families enrolled in the program, with children making up a majority of that number. KBOW News Time is now 8:33.

0: Summer 2026. Have a ball at Art in the Park. Hoyle Fine Jewelry, Anaconda. Enjoy Anaconda at its most artistic.
1: The Missoula Art Museum is hosting free public events July 16th through the 18th with visual art, native literature, and poetry in partnership with the James Welch Native Lit Festival. NBC Montana reports that Thursday's festivities run from 5 to 7 p.m. Acclaimed weaver Barbara Hand is set to return her Bitterroot tapestry created for the Museum of Art Museum in 1987, which will be displayed publicly for the first time in decades. She'll speak about the work at 5:30 p.m. Attendees can enjoy live music and a no-host bar. On Friday, the MAM will host a full day of programming, starting with a debut fiction panel from 11 a.m. to 12:30 p.m. That's followed by a nonfiction panel from 2 to 3:30 p.m., an introduction by Sterling Holy White Mountain at 5:30 p.m., and the festival's keynote address at 6 p.m. Programming concludes Saturday with a free poetry reading at 4 p.m. Again, that's all at the Missoula Art Museum from the 16th through the 18th. Quick look at our local weather conditions. It is still, they're saying, partly sunny. Looks more, you know, it's just the sun's starting to wane. It's 8:34. It's 68 degrees, a 7-mile-per-hour wind going on out there. Scattered light rain showers are still expected. And a 40% chance of showers and thunderstorms this evening. Mostly cloudy with a low around 55. Tomorrow there's a 70% chance of rain and thunderstorms in the early afternoon. Mostly cloudy with a high near 83. And a 30% chance of showers and thunderstorms Wednesday night, mainly before 8 p.m. Partly cloudy with a low around 55. With the information you need at 8:35, I'm Catherine Manns. The news this hour has been brought to you as a service of Hoyle Jewelers and the Art in the Park festivities in Anaconda. 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

0: Luke Combs with Sleepless in a Hotel Room here on KBOW, and we will have some more music, including a request, after these messages here on KBOW.
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0: All right, open the vault for this one. It's a classic 1964 year I was born. Lefty Frizzell, Saginaw, Michigan.

0: Urban with quite a lively one there. Somewhere in my car. And we've got some more music coming up after these messages. And I see like the last waning rays of the sun bouncing off the side of the building here. I'm in the studio, of course. And it looks really kind of quite pretty. So if you're out and about, I was going to say with your Walkman on, good gracious, could I age myself or identify my age anymore? But Walkmans were pretty cool, actually. You know, so there you go. I know you all got your iPods and Who Pods and this pod and that pod, but putting a little, you know, in things that you stick in your ears. But I still have a Walkman when I left this country at 19. And I had my Walkman, and I got all my, like, my tapes of rock and roll and some country, and I'm telling you, to put some miles on it. My Walkman should have a passport, just saying, here on KBOW. You'll learn more if you just listen.
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0: have a renewed admiration for Jelly Roll, honestly. When he first came on the scene, I wasn't too sure about this cat. But I actually, he's got a really strong voice, and he's got a pretty wide range. And if he's writing a lot of his own lyrics, he definitely has a story to tell. I'm digging it. It's all right. I know. I'm just into this, like, 1960s retro speak. But Jelly Roll, Heart of Stone. I enjoyed it. 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

0: Wow, all I want to do is be outside right now. Is anybody getting a look at this spectacular light show? I mean, the clouds and the sky, fantastic. And I'm just looking through, like, just this little, you know, oblong window here in the studio. Super cool. More music after these messages so I can run up to the window and peek out.
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0: I open the classics vault again. 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

0: you need to know first. 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
1: Good evening. With the information you need at 9:30, I'm Catherine Manns. A Butte woman was sentenced to 11 years in prison, followed by 5 years of supervised release after officials found 27 pounds of methamphetamine in her car. NBC Montana reports that Carol Jane Souza, 61, pleaded guilty in December to one count of possession with intent to distribute methamphetamine. Court documents say Souza was bringing methamphetamine into Montana from a source in Washington state and selling it in Butte with the help of a partner. In Missoula today, law enforcement leaders met to discuss challenges their agencies face, from staffing shortages to drug investigations, and the importance of collaboration between agencies. At the Montana State Crime Lab, Montana Attorney General Austin Knutson led the conversation. To improve operations, Montana Department of Justice Division of Criminal Investigation Administrator Lee Johnson said the agency has been restructured to sharpen its focus on investigations, including moving victim services and related programs into the Investigations Bureau, while keeping data-heavy programs such as ICSAC and computer crime in the Crime Information Bureau. Stating, our priorities, dangerous drug investigations, human trafficking, and we're adding another human trafficking agent to be able to do more operations around the state. Internet crimes against children, we have more affiliates than we've ever had to be able to handle those cyber tips that come in and that generate into cases. Our computer crime lab is up and running, stated Johnson. Another priority is a planned detective boot camp at the academy, which Johnson said would cover crime scene preservation, evidence collection, and investigations. NBC Montana reports that Knutson told the station that collaboration between agencies is the priority, especially when a tragedy like the Anaconda mass shooting occurs. A federal food program is working to provide locally grown foods to families across the Treasure State. NBC Montana reports that the Montana Farmers Market Nutrition Program allows local farmers to accept federal benefits from the WIC program. Eligible families receive $30 per recipient in farmers market benefits for locally grown fruits and vegetables. There are currently 2,896 WIC families enrolled in the program, with children making up a majority of that number. KBOW News Time is now 9:33.
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1: The Missoula Art Museum is hosting free public events July 16th through the 18th with visual art, native literature, and poetry in partnership with the James Welch Native Lit Festival. NBC Montana reports that Thursday's festivities run from 5 to 7 p.m., and acclaimed weaver Barbara Hand is set to return her Bitterroot Tapestry, created for MAM in 1987, which will be displayed publicly for the first time in decades. She will speak about the work at 5:30 p.m. Attendees can enjoy live music and a no-host bar. On Friday, the MAM will host a full day of programming, starting with the debut fiction panel from 11 a.m. to 12:30. That's followed by a non-fiction panel from 2 to 3:30, an introduction by Sterling Holy White Mountain at 5:30 p.m., and the festival's keynote address at 6 p.m. Programming concludes Saturday with a free poetry reading at 4 p.m. All right, get your creative and artist tendencies on at the MAM from the 16th to the 18th. Partly cloudy now because the sun's gone down, but my gosh, there's like a beautiful orangey sparkle just kind of shining at me right now. It's 64 degrees with an 8-mile-per-hour wind right here in the mining city, so not a bad finish off for the day. some chances of rain coming our way Wednesday through Friday. But otherwise, you know, some clouds there, but highs in the 80s. So a little bit of moisture is not going to hurt us, honestly. And the ground will be happy. It'll be thirsty after all this heat. With the information you need at 9:35, I'm Catherine Manns. You're now up to date on Butte's hometown station, KBOW. And I got the Attorney General's name right this time. All right. It's been a long day for me. I've got some sort of a weird thing going on with my right eye, so I'm going to close it in about 15 minutes and head out of the studio. I am not actually in tomorrow. I'm back in on Thursday. I believe Molly will be hosting you guys, so I hope you all have a wonderful evening, and I will see you, I hope, anyway, if my eye, I don't know, must be something going on with the studio. We're all having, like, eye issues, but I definitely, something's going on. So I've, like, have these copious little drops going here and there because it's driving me batty. All right. Girl Dad, Cole Swindle, up next. And then, of course, we will go into our regular programming of some messages and music throughout the course of the evening. Take it easy, folks. Thank you for listening. And for those of you that participate in our big spin, Morgan will be back tomorrow afternoon or tomorrow morning. And there'll be more chances. It's up to 40 tickets now. You know, even with 40 scratch-offs, there's got to be some money in there some way. So we are very thankful for all our sponsors, our local business sponsors, that participate in the KBOW Big Spin. And we appreciate all of you for listening. Have a great night, folks.

0: Get ready to turn up the fun. 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
1: From ABC News, I'm Dave Packer. Another day of strikes between the U.S. and Iran brings the return of a U.S. blockade in the Strait of Hormuz. President Trump reinstating the closure due to Iranian attacks in the Gulf. ABC's Christian Cordero.
2: Iran insists that it has control of the strait. The U.S. has been implementing this naval blockade to try to essentially choke Iran's economy. We've heard from experts, even just within the past several hours, they don't necessarily care about their people, is what a lot of our analysts have said. But to affect them economically by blocking the ports is a way to get the message through.
1: That 20% tax that President Trump yesterday said he wanted to impose on ships transiting the strait, he's now backed off that. One person is dead, two others missing in the San Francisco Bay, where a three-deck pontoon boat went under. Fire Chief Dean Crispin.
3: We are going to continue for hours to make sure that we find these two missing people, if possible.
1: He says there were 19 people on board. A day after an armed suspect was arrested near Capitol Hill, telling police he was going to the Supreme Court, two Supreme Court justices went across First Street to ask Congress for additional funding for security.
4: Justices Amy Coney Barrett and Elena Kagan pleading for more security funding, saying they face an alarming rise in threats. Justice Kagan telling lawmakers she and her colleagues now live in a different world.
5: Right now, each of us has a detail of between 4 and 8 security people. They accompany us pretty much everywhere. So life has changed a great deal for all of us.
6: Justice Kagan saying that threats against the court spiked 25% just last year.
1: ABC's Jay O'Brien. The Department of Homeland Security announcing a temporary pause in traffic stops for ICE agents after two people were shot and killed in 1 week. Border Czar Tom Holman.
7: I'm confident they're going to get back to their policy of vehicle stops, but they're doing, you know, what they believe is a necessary short-term pause just to look at it and make sure everything's good.
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1: Columnist E. Jean Carroll has received a $5 million civil judgment.
12: 3 years after a jury found Donald Trump liable for sexually abusing and defaming E. Jean Carroll, her lawyer on Tuesday confirmed she received more than $5.6 million from the president. Trump has long fought to challenge the jury's finding, including unsuccessfully asking the Supreme Court to intervene, but a judge last week ordered that the money be transferred to Carroll after Trump fully exhausted his appeals. Carroll is still owed an additional $83 million from Trump for a separate defamation judgment, though Trump continues to appeal that case. Peter Harlambous, ABC News, New York.
1: A New York City Legionnaires outbreak is now at 60 cases, but officials say numbers are slowing. A popular minivan is the subject of a safety investigation.
13: NHTSA has opened a new probe into the airbags on the Honda Odyssey. The agency says airbags can deploy while the vans are in motion, leading to injuries, and that this could affect more than 800,000 Odysseys made between 2010 and 2017. NHTSA says they're currently conducting a technical review.
1: ABC's Mike Dubusky. A sheriff's deputy in Michigan helped pull two boys to safety who were trapped in a house fire. The Oakland County Sheriff's Office says it happened last Friday. The deputy, first on the scene, grabbed a trash can, put it under a second-story window, and climbed up to reach the boys, aged 10 and 12. They were treated for smoke inhalation and released from the hospital. Dave Packer, ABC News.
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15: Time for the overnight weather on KBOW. A 20% chance of showers this evening, mostly cloudy with a low around 55. There is more of a chance of rain and thunderstorms on Wednesday, mostly cloudy with a high near 83. And Wednesday night, a 30% chance of showers and thunderstorms, partly cloudy with a low around 55. Thursday brings some more opportunity for rain, mostly sunny though, with a high near 87 and a slight chance of showers and thunderstorms Thursday evening, partly cloudy with a low around 57. That was your KBOW weather.

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1: From ABC News, I'm Dave Packer. A day after an armed suspect was arrested near Capitol Hill, telling police he was going to the Supreme Court, two Supreme Court justices asking Congress for additional funding to keep them safe. ABC's Jay O'Brien has more from Washington.
2: Justices Amy Coney Barrett and Elena Kagan pleading for more security funding, saying they face an alarming rise in threats. Barrett describing a swatting incident at her home just last month.
3: One of my teenage sons opened the door to go out with friends and saw in our street, it was full of police cars, who had responded to a false report of gunshots and raised voices in my home.
2: Last year, a man was sentenced to 8 years in prison for planning to assassinate Justice Brett Kavanaugh.
1: President Trump making an about-face after saying the U.S. would charge ships to sail through the Strait of Hormuz. ABC's Mary Bruce reports.
4: President Trump announced the plan.
5: We're going to guard it. We're going to get paid for guarding it. A lot of money.
4: Trump contradicting what his own Secretary of State said just last month.
6: No country is allowed to charge tolls or fees on an international waterway.
4: A full about-face.
7: I don't think anybody should be able to charge a fee for the Strait.
4: Trump changing his tune after oil prices soared and American Gulf allies called to complain.
1: A pause in ICE traffic stops as President Trump's border czar Tom Homan Tuesday defended the training of ICE officers following the fatal shooting of a 26-year-old Colombian man as he drove to work in Maine Monday.
8: I don't know the specifics of these agents that are involved, but it's under investigation, and we'll find out how the investigation lands.
1: It was the second such shooting in a week, coming after another fatal shooting during a traffic stop in Houston. An investigation being launched into a pontoon boat that capsized on the San Francisco Bay Tuesday, leaving one person dead and launching a search for two missing people. 19 people were said to be on board when it went down. You're listening to ABC News.
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1: One bill moving through Congress would make daylight saving permanent.
14: By a vote of 308 to 117, the House passed a bipartisan bill to make daylight savings time permanent nationwide. The bill, entitled the Sunshine Protection Act of 2025, has the support of President Trump and would end the twice-yearly changing of the clocks while allowing states to opt out. The legislation now heads to the Senate, where it faces an uncertain future. In 2022, the Senate passed a similar version, but it wasn't taken up by the House. Peter Haralambos, ABC News.
1: A tropical depression has formed off the Pacific coast of Mexico and could become a hurricane this week. No watches or warnings are in effect. Minnesota is the latest state to battle life-threatening wildfires.
15: A scorching summer heat dome baking most of the country. Minnesota dealing with heat indices over 100 degrees and more than a dozen wildfires. Mandatory evacuations in Lake County for people near the campfire. The National Forest Service in Minnesota closing down access to the million-acre Boundary Waters Canoe Wilderness Area. Teams on canoes warning campers to get out as winds shifted.
1: ABC News Chief Meteorologist Ginger Z. Tom Cruise, Robbie Williams, and streamer iShowSpeed are set to take part in the FIFA World Cup closing ceremony ahead of Sunday's final. FIFA says fans will have an active role in the ceremony that aims to celebrate 48 teams across 16 host cities. The final is Sunday. Dave Packer, ABC News.
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17: Time for the overnight weather on KBOW. A 20% chance of showers this evening, mostly cloudy with a low around 55. There is more of a chance of rain and thunderstorms on Wednesday, mostly cloudy with a high near 83. And Wednesday night, a 30% chance of showers and thunderstorms, partly cloudy with a low around 55. Thursday brings some more opportunity for rain, mostly sunny though, with a high near 87 and a slight chance of showers and thunderstorms Thursday evening, partly cloudy with a low around 57. That was your KBOW weather.

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1: From ABC News, I'm Dave Packer. President Trump declared the U.S. is renewing its blockade in the Strait of Hormuz after another day of strikes between the U.S. and Iran. ABC's Lama Hassan has more from London.
2: The IRGC claims that it has hit targets in Bahrain and Kuwait. In a statement that was released by the IRGC, they say in this third wave of attacks, they hit weapons storage sheds, an enemy ship, as well as aircraft parts, and destroying or damaging a number of drones. The Kuwaiti Armed Forces, they say these latest attacks injured four members of its navy. They say that they shot down six missiles and 33 drones.
1: Meanwhile, the U.S. ramping up attacks on Iran. In an interview with Fox News Tuesday, President Trump threatening to bomb Iran's bridges and power plants as soon as next week. The president also did not rule out the possibility of a ground campaign in Iran. A boat with 19 on board capsizing near Alcatraz Island Tuesday, at least one person dead. Fire Chief Dean Crispin.
3: The police department marine unit arrived first on the scene and found a capsized vessel, a pontoon boat, a three-deck pontoon boat, with one patient who was severely injured. They initiated CPR and an immediate transport to the shore, and this patient was declared deceased.
1: A search initiated for several missing passengers. A rare appearance on Capitol Hill. Two Supreme Court justices testifying before Congress, requesting more money for the justices' protection. Amy Coney Barrett and Alina Kagan discussing security threats that they've experienced personally, particularly related to the court's abortion decision. Justice Kagan.
4: When personal threats increased following the Dobbs leak, we expanded our residential security and threat assessment activities. Similarly, as online attacks grew in number and sophistication, we requested additional cybersecurity resources.
1: Lindsey Graham's sister officially sworn in Tuesday to finish the rest of his Senate term after he passed suddenly. You're listening to ABC News.
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1: The pilot from The Miracle on the Hudson reveals he's battling Alzheimer's.
8: Over 7 million Americans are living with Alzheimer's disease, and Chesley Sullenberger is now one of them. In a statement, Sully, as he's known, announcing he has early-stage Alzheimer's and can find it hard to remember a name, or he'll forget a story, or may not sleep well. He is 75 years old and says he's looking forward to his future with his family by his side. Alzheimer's is the most common cause of dementia and gets worse over time. Sullenberger retired from flying as a commercial airline pilot in 2010. Alex Stone, ABC News.
1: The World Health Organization says 80% of new Ebola cases in Congo are coming from unknown chains of transmission. It's a sign the outbreak spreading faster than health officials can track it. New large data centers can't be built in New York for up to a year under an order signed by Governor Kathy Hochul. State Senator Kristen Gonzalez pushed for the moratorium.
9: We cannot afford to have a strained energy grid, and we cannot afford to pay higher energy bills if we did nothing.
1: President Trump has warned states not to regulate the AI industry. 26 Meta employees are suing the company, accusing the Facebook owner of using artificial intelligence to select people for layoffs, targeting those on medical, parental, or family leave. The company announced the layoffs in May. Meta says in a statement that workforce management and organizational decisions are made by people, not AI. Dave Packer, ABC News.
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12: Time for the overnight weather on KBOW. A 20% chance of showers this evening, mostly cloudy with a low around 55. There is more of a chance of rain and thunderstorms on Wednesday, mostly cloudy with a high near 83. And Wednesday night, a 30% chance of showers and thunderstorms, partly cloudy with a low around 55. Thursday brings some more opportunity for rain, mostly sunny though, with a high near 87 and a slight chance of showers and thunderstorms Thursday evening, partly cloudy with a low around 57. That was your KBOW weather. We'll be right back.

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1: From ABC News, I'm Dave Packer. A day after an armed suspect was arrested near Capitol Hill, telling police he was going to the Supreme Court, two Supreme Court justices asking Congress for additional funding to keep them safe. ABC's Jay O'Brien has more from Washington.
2: Justices Amy Coney Barrett and Elena Kagan pleading for more security funding, saying they face an alarming rise in threats. Barrett describing a swatting incident at her home just last month.
3: One of my teenage sons opened the door to go out with friends and saw in our street, it was full of police cars who had responded to a false report of gunshots and raised voices in my home.
2: Last year, a man was sentenced to 8 years in prison for planning to assassinate Justice Brett Kavanaugh.
1: President Trump making an about-face after saying the U.S. would charge ships to sail through the Strait of Hormuz. ABC's Mary Bruce reports.
4: President Trump announced the plan.
5: We're going to guard it. We're going to get paid for guarding it. A lot of money.
4: Trump contradicting what his own Secretary of State said just last month.
6: No country is allowed to charge tolls or fees on an international waterway.
4: A full about-face.
7: I don't think anybody should be able to charge a fee for the strait.
4: Trump changing his tune after oil prices soared and American Gulf allies called to complain.
1: A pause in ICE traffic stops as President Trump's border czar Tom Homan Tuesday defended the training of ICE officers following the fatal shooting of a 26-year-old Colombian man as he drove to work in Maine Monday.
8: I don't know the specifics of these agents that are involved, but it's under investigation, and we'll find out how the investigation leads.
1: It was the second such shooting in a week, coming after another fatal shooting during a traffic stop in Houston. An investigation being launched into a pontoon boat that capsized on the San Francisco Bay Tuesday, leaving one person dead and launching a search for two missing people. 19 people were said to be on board when it went down. You're listening to ABC News.
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1: One bill moving through Congress would make daylight saving permanent.
11: By a vote of 308 to 117, the House passed a bipartisan bill to make daylight savings time permanent nationwide. The bill, entitled the Sunshine Protection Act of 2025, has the support of President Trump and would end the twice-yearly changing of the clocks while allowing states to opt out. The legislation now heads to the Senate, where it faces an uncertain future. In 2022, the Senate passed a similar version, but it wasn't taken up by the House. Peter Haralambos, ABC News.
1: A tropical depression has formed off the Pacific coast of Mexico and could become a hurricane this week. No watches or warnings are in effect. Minnesota is the latest state to battle life-threatening wildfires.
12: A scorching summer heat dome baking most of the country. Minnesota dealing with heat indices over 100 degrees and more than a dozen wildfires. Mandatory evacuations in Lake County for people near the campfire. The National Forest Service in Minnesota closing down access to the million-acre Boundary Waters Canoe Wilderness area. Teams on canoes warning campers to get out as winds shifted.
1: ABC News Chief Meteorologist Ginger Z. Tom Cruise, Robbie Williams, and streamer iShowSpeed are set to take part in the FIFA World Cup closing ceremony ahead of Sunday's final. FIFA says fans will have an active role in the ceremony that aims to celebrate 48 teams across 16 host cities. The final is Sunday. Dave Packer, ABC News.
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13: Time for the overnight weather on KBOW. A 20% chance of showers this evening, mostly cloudy with a low around 55. There is more of a chance of rain and thunderstorms on Wednesday, mostly cloudy with a high near 83. And Wednesday night, a 30% chance of showers and thunderstorms, partly cloudy with a low around 55. Thursday brings some more opportunity for rain, mostly sunny though, with a high near 87. And a slight chance of showers and thunderstorms Thursday evening, partly cloudy with a low around 57. That was your KBOW weather.

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1: From ABC News, I'm Dave Packer. President Trump declared the U.S. is renewing its blockade in the Strait of Hormuz after another day of strikes between the U.S. and Iran. ABC's Lama Hassan has more from London.
2: The IRGC claims that it has hit targets in Bahrain and Kuwait. In a statement that was released by the IRGC, they say in this third wave of attacks, they hit weapons storage sheds, an enemy ship, as well as aircraft parts, and destroying or damaging a number of drones. The Kuwaiti Armed Forces, they say these latest attacks injured four members of its navy. They say that they shot down six missiles and 33 drones.
1: Meanwhile, the U.S. ramping up attacks on Iran. In an interview with Fox News Tuesday, President Trump threatening to bomb Iran's bridges and power plants as soon as next week. The president also did not rule out the possibility of a ground campaign in Iran. A boat with 19 on board capsizing near Alcatraz Island Tuesday, at least one person dead. Fire Chief Dean Crispin.
3: The police department marine unit arrived first on the scene and found a capsized vessel, a pontoon boat, a three-deck pontoon boat, with one patient who was severely injured. They initiated CPR and an immediate transport to the shore, and this patient was declared deceased.
1: A search initiated for several missing passengers. A rare appearance on Capitol Hill. Two Supreme Court justices testifying before Congress, requesting more money for the justices' protection. Amy Coney Barrett and Alina Kagan discussing security threats that they've experienced personally, particularly related to the court's abortion decision. Justice Kagan.
4: When personal threats increased following the Dobbs leak, we expanded our residential security and threat assessment activities. Similarly, as online attacks grew in number and sophistication, we requested additional cybersecurity resources.
1: Lindsey Graham's sister officially sworn in Tuesday to finish the rest of his Senate term after he passed suddenly. You're listening to ABC News.
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1: The pilot from The Miracle on the Hudson reveals he's battling Alzheimer's.
7: Over 7 million Americans are living with Alzheimer's disease, and Chesley Sullenberger is now one of them. In a statement, Sully, as he's known, announcing he has early-stage Alzheimer's and can find it hard to remember a name, or he'll forget a story, or may not sleep well. He is 75 years old and says he's looking forward to his future with his family by his side. Alzheimer's is a most common cause of dementia and gets worse over time. Sullenberger retired from flying as a commercial airline pilot in 2010. Alex Stone, ABC News.
1: The World Health Organization says 80% of new Ebola cases in Congo are coming from unknown chains of transmission. It's a sign the outbreak spreading faster than health officials can track it. New large data centers can't be built in New York for up to a year under an order signed by Governor Kathy Hochul. State Senator Kristen Gonzalez pushed for the moratorium.
8: We cannot afford to have a strained energy grid, and we cannot afford to pay higher energy bills if we did nothing.
1: President Trump has warned states not to regulate the AI industry. 26 Meta employees are suing the company, accusing the Facebook owner of using artificial intelligence to select people for layoffs, targeting those on medical, parental, or family leave. The company announced the layoffs in May. Meta says in a statement that workforce management and organizational decisions are made by people, not AI. Dave Packer, ABC News.
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9: Time for the overnight weather on KBOW. A 20% chance of showers this evening, mostly cloudy with a low around 55. There is more of a chance of rain and thunderstorms on Wednesday, mostly cloudy with a high near 83. And Wednesday night, a 30% chance of showers and thunderstorms, partly cloudy with a low around 55. Thursday brings some more opportunity for rain, mostly sunny though, with a high near 87 and a slight chance of showers and thunderstorms Thursday evening, partly cloudy with a low around 57. That was your KBOW weather.

0: 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Just taking a moment to thank you for joining us. 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
1: From ABC News, I'm Dave Packer. A day after an armed suspect was arrested near Capitol Hill, telling police he was going to the Supreme Court, two Supreme Court justices asking Congress for additional funding to keep them safe. ABC's Jay O'Brien has more from Washington.
2: Justices Amy Coney Barrett and Elena Kagan pleading for more security funding, saying they face an alarming rise in threats. Barrett describing a swatting incident at her home just last month.
3: One of my teenage sons opened the door to go out with friends and saw in our street, it was full of police cars, who had responded to a false report of gunshots and raised voices in my home.
2: Last year, a man was sentenced to 8 years in prison for planning to assassinate Justice Brett Kavanaugh.
1: President Trump making an about-face after saying the U.S. would charge ships to sail through the Strait of Hormuz. ABC's Mary Bruce reports.
4: President Trump announced the plan.
5: We're going to guard it. We're going to get paid for guarding it. A lot of money.
4: Trump contradicting what his own Secretary of State said just last month.
6: No country is allowed to charge tolls or fees on an international waterway.
4: A full about face.
7: I don't think anybody should be able to charge a fee for the strait.
4: Trump changing his tune after oil prices soared and American Gulf allies called to complain.
1: A pause in ICE traffic stops as President Trump's border czar Tom Homan Tuesday defended the training of ICE officers following the fatal shooting of a 26-year-old Colombian man as he drove to work in Maine Monday.
8: I don't know the specifics of these agents that are involved, but it's under investigation, and we'll find out how the investigation leads.
1: It was the second such shooting in a week, coming after another fatal shooting during a traffic stop in Houston. An investigation being launched into a pontoon boat that capsized on the San Francisco Bay Tuesday, leaving one person dead and launching a search for two missing people. 19 people were said to be on board when it went down. You're listening to ABC News.
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1: One bill moving through Congress would make daylight saving permanent.
11: By a vote of 308 to 117, the House passed a bipartisan bill to make daylight savings time permanent nationwide. The bill, entitled the Sunshine Protection Act of 2025, has the support of President Trump and would end the twice-yearly changing of the clocks while allowing states to opt out. The legislation now heads to the Senate, where it faces an uncertain future. In 2022, the Senate passed a similar version, but it wasn't taken up by the House. Peter Haralambos, ABC News.
1: A tropical depression has formed off the Pacific coast of Mexico and could become a hurricane this week. No watches or warnings are in effect. Minnesota is the latest state to battle life-threatening wildfires.
12: A scorching summer heat dome baking most of the country. Minnesota dealing with heat indices over 100 degrees and more than a dozen wildfires. Mandatory evacuations in Lake County for people near the campfire. The National Forest Service in Minnesota closing down access to the million-acre Boundary Waters Canoe Wilderness area. Teams on canoes warning campers to get out as winds shifted.
1: ABC News Chief Meteorologist Ginger Z. Tom Cruise, Robbie Williams, and streamer iShowSpeed are set to take part in the FIFA World Cup closing ceremony ahead of Sunday's final. FIFA says fans will have an active role in the ceremony that aims to celebrate 48 teams across 16 host cities. The final is Sunday. Dave Packer, ABC News.
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13: Time for the overnight weather on KBOW. A 20% chance of showers this evening, mostly cloudy with a low around 55. There is more of a chance of rain and thunderstorms on Wednesday, mostly cloudy with a high near 83. And Wednesday night, a 30% chance of showers and thunderstorms, partly cloudy with a low around 55. Thursday brings some more opportunity for rain, mostly sunny though, with a high near 87 and a slight chance of showers and thunderstorms Thursday evening, partly cloudy with a low around 57. That was your KBOW weather.

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1: From ABC News, I'm Chuck Severson. Good morning. An apparent ultimatum from the president to Iran as the U.S. steps up its attacks.
2: Next week it gets really bad for them because next week comes the power plants. Next week comes the bridges. We're going to knock out all their power plants. We're going to knock out all their bridges unless they get to the table and negotiate.
1: President Trump speaking to Fox. Ship traffic through the Strait of Hormuz, again back to almost a complete standstill. ABC's Lama Hassan.
3: Iranian deputy foreign minister said on state TV, Tehran has no commitments when it comes to the Islamabad MOU that was signed with the U.S. He says they've not had any negotiations with the U.S. in the past month, adding that in wartime, they will fully manage the Strait of Hormuz. As for their latest attacks on the allies, the IRGC claims that it has hit targets in Bahrain and Kuwait.
1: Overnight in San Francisco Bay, a deadly boat accident.
4: One person is dead and three others were missing overnight after a boat sank near Alcatraz Island in San Francisco Bay.
5: It looks like multiple people are in the water, two or three unconscious. People are trapped in the boat.
4: That boat, a three-deck pontoon, nearly submerged as helicopters responded to the location.
1: That radio call in just the past hour is captured by Broadcastify. ABC's Lionel Moise says 20 people were on board, most of them, it's believed, from the same family. Nearly a dozen boats taking part in the search. After two recent shootings during traffic stops by immigration officials, the Department of Homeland Security now putting them on pause. Sources say ICE officers will be getting more training on how to conduct stops. Former Assistant DHS Secretary and ABC News contributor John Cohen.
6: Hopefully, the operational changes will include finding ways to work more closely with state and local law enforcement.
1: One person was killed in a shooting in Maine, another in Texas. 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
1: More summer swelter for much of the country today. Dr. Sarah Friedman is an ER doctor in Minnesota.
9: If you have been sweating a lot and then you find yourself you're not sweating anymore, that's very high risk.
1: Another problem in Minnesota, wildfires, and in Canada, sending up enough smoke to trigger air quality alerts from the Great Lakes to New England. Parts of central Texas bracing for flooding. Some areas that have already gotten a foot of rain could see another 20 inches by tomorrow. Lawmakers in the House passing a bill that would make daylight saving time the normal time year-round. Unclear about what will happen in the Senate. It's going to be a while before brothers Andrew and Isaac Reyes are able to get back to work as tree trimmers. Both were up in a bucket truck in Ponca City, Oklahoma, when a cable snapped, sending them 45 feet to the ground. Isaac Reyes has a broken leg and two broken ankles.
10: Both knew it was going to happen. He blew right through his bucket on the ground, and my legs absorbed all the force, and yeah, it's pretty much the last thing we remember.
1: And Andrew Reyes talking through a broken jaw and broken nose.
11: Just thankful it happened the way it happened. It could have been a lot worse, so we're definitely lucky. God was watching us that day, no doubt.
1: Local restaurant hosting a fundraiser for them in a couple of weeks. In Florida, one person's under arrest facing charges of shooting a deadly missile from a moving vehicle. Cops stopping a car on I-95 near Jacksonville after they say fireworks were flying out the window. Chuck Severson, ABC News.
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12: Time for the overnight weather on KBOW. A 20% chance of showers this evening, mostly cloudy with a low around 55. There is more of a chance of rain and thunderstorms on Wednesday, mostly cloudy with a high near 83. And Wednesday night, a 30% chance of showers and thunderstorms, partly cloudy with a low around 55. Thursday brings some more opportunity for rain, mostly sunny though, with a high near 87 and a slight chance of showers and thunderstorms Thursday evening, partly cloudy with a low around 57. That was your KBOW weather.

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1: From ABC News, I'm Chuck Severson. Good morning. The U.S. boosts air attacks on Iran while President Trump gives this apparent ultimatum to the Islamic regime to get back to negotiations by next Wednesday or else.
2: We're going to knock out all their power plants. We're going to knock out all their bridges unless they get to the table and negotiate.
1: And the president also telling Fox News, quote, I don't want to negotiate. Oil tanker traffic through the Strait of Hormuz, again back to almost a complete standstill. Iran claims to have hit targets in Bahrain and Kuwait. After two recent fatal shootings during traffic stops by immigration officials, the Department of Homeland Security is putting them on pause. Former assistant DHS, now an ABC News contributor, John Cohen.
3: We've also seen videotapes of traffic stops in Pennsylvania and other places. So it appears, at least anecdotally at least, that we are seeing an increase not only in these stops, but also in stops that are resulting in injuries or death.
1: Sources say ICE officers will get more training. Acting Attorney General Todd Blanche faces a Senate confirmation hearing today to try to get the job permanently. Set to face questioning before the House Oversight Committee today about her relationship with Jeffrey Epstein. Catherine Rumler, former top lawyer at Goldman Sachs, who was White House counsel to President Barack Obama. Extreme heat continues baking more of America. Air quality becomes an issue, says Dr. Juanita Mora with the American Lung Association.
4: That ozone becomes like a sunburn into the lungs. And when that occurs, people can start wheezing, having coughing, having respiratory problems, along with, from the heat, all the dehydration that can occur.
1: The bill that would make daylight saving time permanent passed the House yesterday, but it's not clear what will happen in the Senate. Evidence shows a new malaria vaccine in Africa is helping reduce cases, but officials are concerned that not everybody is getting the fourth and final booster. You're listening to ABC News.
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1: Here's the reason police give for an arrest for something they say happened July 4th in St. Johns County, Florida on I-95.
7: Deputies pulling over the suspected vehicle.
8: Report driver is, this vehicle was seen launching fireworks out of the passenger side of the view.
7: But deputies informing the people inside that vehicle that they were caught on camera from above.
9: That's a helicopter who's been following you for the past 10 miles. Shoot stuff out the car.
7: The passenger of the vehicle then placed under arrest.
1: ABC's Gio Benitez. Many of the soldiers who are now fighting for Russia in the war in Ukraine are African migrants, says ABC's Patrick Reeval, who has been speaking to prisoners of war at a camp in western Ukraine.
10: One researcher said to me, they use the African fighters mostly as cannon fodder. They come over, they're often not well trained, and in any case, they then force them towards the front line because they want to use them in an assault wave. They want to send this wave of bodies forward to try and exhaust Ukrainian troops and ammunition.
1: ABC's Patrick Reeval. The second semifinal in the World Cup is at 3 p.m. Eastern Time today. Defending champs Argentina will face England. This after Spain beat France. The game is in Atlanta. It's Wednesday, July 15th. You can see the Milky Way's glowing core tonight as a band across the southern sky. Chuck Severson, ABC News.
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11: Time for the overnight weather on KBOW. A 20% chance of showers this evening, mostly cloudy with a low around 55. There is more of a chance of rain and thunderstorms on Wednesday, mostly cloudy with a high near 83. And Wednesday night, a 30% chance of showers and thunderstorms, partly cloudy with a low around 55. Thursday brings some more opportunity for rain, mostly sunny though, with a high near 87 and a slight chance of showers and thunderstorms Thursday evening, partly cloudy with a low around 57. That was your KBOW weather.

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0: 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What's the O stand for? 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
2: From ABC News, I'm Chuck Sievertson. Good morning. A new threat from President Trump against Iran and vice versa. Trump setting a next Wednesday deadline.
3: We're going to knock out all their power plants. We're going to knock out all their bridges unless they get to the table and negotiate.
2: That to Fox News, Iran's threatening to stop all energy exports from the region. The latest American air attacks in an Iranian army barracks, killing at least seven troops, wounding more than 260 people across the country, say Iranian officials. The former top lawyer at Goldman Sachs, Catherine Ruemmler, also a former Obama administration attorney, faces questions about her relationship with Jeffrey Epstein on Capitol Hill today. ABC's Peter Harlambous.
4: Ruemmler never represented Epstein as an attorney. The documents released in the Epstein files suggest that she frequently provided him legal and public relations advice. In emails to Epstein, who she occasionally referred to as Uncle Jeffrey and compared to an older brother, Ruemmler thanked him for lavish gifts, got advice about her career, and lambasted lawyers representing Epstein's victims.
2: The troubled release of the Epstein files is expected to come up at the Senate confirmation hearing today for Todd Blanch as Attorney General. Hours after a senior ICE official wrote in an email that immigration officer traffic stops are paused immediately, President Trump posts on social media that vehicle stops cannot be suspended or the criminals win. Two people have been killed in the vehicle stops recently in Maine and Texas. Many of the soldiers fighting for Russia in the war in Ukraine are African migrants, say POWs, at a camp in western Ukraine, to ABC's Patrick Reval.
5: Russia has been reluctant to declare a general mobilization, so it's not able to call on all of its huge population. Instead, it basically needs people to sign up who are willing to come for money.
2: Toxic air for millions. Wind is blowing heavy smoke from more than 800 wildfires in Canada and northern Minnesota into the upper Midwest and the Northeast. Listening to ABC News.
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2: A bill that would make daylight saving time permanent passed the House yesterday. The White House supports it, but it's not clear if the Senate will pass it. States could opt out if their respective legislatures act to do so before the law takes effect. The British government announcing plans today for 16 and 17-year-olds to face a voluntary overnight social media curfew. Latest attempt to reduce online harm for children. Critics say the key flaw with that is the word voluntary. Police explain why they arrested a man for something they say happened July 4th in St. Johns County, Florida on I-95.
10: Deputies pulling over the suspected vehicle.
11: Triple Driver is a... vehicle was seen launching fireworks out of the passenger side view.
10: But deputies informing the people inside that vehicle that they were caught on camera from above.
12: That's a helicopter who's been following you for the past 10 miles. Shoot stuff out the car.
10: The passenger of the vehicle then placed under arrest.
2: ABC's Gio Benitez. Evidence shows a new malaria vaccine in Africa is helping reduce cases, but officials are concerned that not everybody is getting the fourth and final booster. Today's the second semifinal in the World Cup. Defending champs Argentina facing England. This after Spain beat France. The game's in Atlanta, 3 p.m. Eastern. It's Wednesday, July 15th. Tonight, if it's clear where you are, you'll be able to see in the southern sky the Milky Way's glowing core. Chuck Sievertson, ABC News.
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14: 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We are the halfway point, and hopefully your Tuesday was good, and you had done a few things, or maybe not, just relaxed, and just got just to enjoy a little bit of Tuesday. All right, so let's take a look at your weather forecast for today, as we will see a chance of rain, possibility of a thunderstorm, and we'll have some partly sunny skies with a high around 83 degrees. Tonight, we do have more rain in the forecast, possibility of a thunderstorm with mostly clear skies and a low around of 55 degrees. For your Thursday, we do have a chance of rain in the forecast, possibility of a thunderstorm with some sunny skies and a high of 87 degrees. Currently outside the mining city, we do have some clouds in the sky, and we are sitting with a temperature of 54 degrees. 53 degrees in Wise River, 52 degrees in Phillipsburg, 56 degrees in Dillon, 59 degrees in Helena, 55 degrees in Deer Lodge, Melrose, Anaconda, Three Forks, 60 degrees, 54 degrees in Basin, and 61 degrees in Boulder. And that's your weather forecast right here on your hometown station, KBOW.
15: Uh-oh, guess what day it is? 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

0: KBOW, your hometown station on this Wednesday morning. 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
2: 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We're still operating out of our building that's next door. So yeah, the deals are hot over at Brett's RV and Marine, and there's a whole lot of activity on South Harrison. Come check it out.
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0: KBOW, your hometown station on this Wednesday morning. It is now time to check in with staff meteorologist Jeff Womack as he explains what's happening with our weather for today and the remainder of the week. And that is a service of Dr. Cheddar of Big Sky Eye Physicians.
1: Well, I got some thunderstorms in the making for today. Now, most of the heavy rounds are going to be off to the central half of the state, not quite as heavy as what they had last night. Now, it's all tied to the monsoon tap of moisture. It's across the desert southwest. We get the seasonal reversal of the winds there, and it sends a good bit of moisture our direction. Now, we're going to be on the outer edges of that. The real heavy rains today going to be around the Four Corners, a little bit around the high plains of Wyoming and across the northwest. Now, we're looking at a couple of little disturbances out to the west. Nothing really substantial. It won't be until Sunday we get a cold front in here. It's going to actually clear things out and cool things down for a short time. We get back into next week, that southerly flow takes over and brings some heavier moisture our direction here Tuesday and Wednesday. Keep that in mind. We'll be having some heavier rains here around the area. As we look across the country around some of the flooded areas of Texas, they're still in for some more rain here the next couple of days. Things drying out across the Midwest and Southeast. And if you've got travel plans around the Northeast, it's looking like a rainy weekend. Again, things remain a little unsettled before we get drier and a little cooler headed into the weekend with more heavy storms early next week. We got a few this afternoon. We'll take a look at the forecast details next.
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1: Anaconda, some thunderstorms mid-afternoon today. 84 for our high, 55 overnight tonight. Partly cloudy for your Thursday and 88 with a few showers. Now, I think by the end of Friday, we'll get some stronger thunderstorms. 91, partly cloudy on Saturday with 91. And going into Sunday, we're all clear off for a time. A little bit cooler, 88. Partly cloudy and cooler on Monday with 85. And then thunderstorms expected to show up by afternoon here on Tuesday with highs again in the mid-80s. And then for Deer Lodge, we'll have mid-80s today, 55 overnight tonight. Some thunderstorms again on Thursday with 88. Most of the day, Friday will be sunny and hot with 91 and some storms showing up by late afternoon into the evening hours. I think we're mainly dry on Saturday, 91, and then dry on Sunday, sunshine and 88. Mid-80s and sunny on Monday behind this little cool front. Thunderstorms are back on Tuesday, and that'll bring us a high of 83. Now for Whitehall, 88 late today, 59 and some showers. And then for Thursday, we'll be at 92, 60 overnight, 95 here on Friday, and 96 in the mix for us on Saturday. Drier on Sunday with a high of 92. Here in Butte, some thunderstorms mid-afternoon, 83, 55 overnight tonight, and then some sunshine for your Thursday, high of 87, maybe a stray shower. A dry most of the day on Friday, our high right around 90, and some thunderstorms trying to come in late afternoon into the evening. For Saturday, partly cloudy and a stray shower, 90, but it's sunny on Sunday, and this little cool front will come through and bring our numbers down just a little bit. We'll have a high of 88. Partly cloudy, we'll start you off with 86 on Monday, and then thunderstorms return on Tuesday with a high of 81. I'm meteorologist Jeff Womack. That's the KVOW Copper 94 weather.
0: And thanks, Jeff. Currently outside the mining city, we do have some clouds in the sky. 55 degrees is our current temperature. 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
0: With the information you need, I'm Keith Valentine. The news this hour is a service of Anaconda Realty. A Butte woman was sentenced to 11 years in prison, followed by 5 years of supervised release after officials found 27 pounds of methamphetamine in her car. NBC Montana did report that Carol Jane Souza, 61, pled guilty in December to one count of possession with intent to distribute methamphetamine. Court documents say Souza was bringing methamphetamine into Montana from a source in Washington and selling it in Butte with the help of a partner. In Missoula, law enforcement leaders met to discuss challenges their agencies face, from staffing shortages to drug investigations and the importance of collaboration between agencies. At the Montana State Crime Lab, Montana Attorney General Austin Knutson led the conversation. To improve operations, Montana Department of Justice Division of Criminal Investigation Administrator Lee Johnson says the agency has been restructured to sharpen its focus on investigations, including moving victim services and related programs into the Investigations Bureau, while keeping data-heavy programs such as ICAC and Computer Crime in the Crime Information Bureau. The priorities was dangerous drugs investigations, human trafficking. We're adding another human trafficking agent to be able to do more operations around the state. Internet crimes against children, they have more affiliates, and they've ever had to be able to handle those cyber tips that come in that generate into cases. The Computer Crime Lab is up and running. Another priority is a planned detective boot camp at the academy, which Johnson said would cover crime scene preservation, evidence collection, and investigations. NBC Montana did report that Knutson told NBC Montana collaboration between agencies is the priority, especially when a tragedy like the Anaconda mass shooting occurs. A federal food program is working to provide locally grown foods to families across the Treasure State. NBC Montana did report that the Montana Farmers Market Nutrition Program allows local farmers to accept federal benefits from the WIC program. Eligible families receive $30 per recipient in farmers market benefits for locally grown fruits and vegetables. There are currently 2,896 WIC families enrolled in the program, with children making up a majority of that number. KBOW Newstime, 6:32.
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0: The Missoula Art Museum is hosting free public events July 16th through the 18th with visual art, native literature, and poetry in partnership with the James Welch Native Lit Festival. NBC Montana did report that Thursday's festivities run from 5 to 7 p.m. Acclaimed weaver Barbara Hand is set to return her Bitterroot tapestry created for MAM in 1987, which will be displayed publicly for the first time in decades. She will speak about the work at 5:30 p.m. Attendees can enjoy live music and a no-host bar. On Friday, the MAM will host a full day. On Friday, the MAM will host a full day of programming, starting with a debut fiction panel from 11 a.m. to 12:30 p.m. That's followed by a nonfiction panel from 2 to 3:30 p.m., an introduction by Sterling Holy White Mountain at 5:30 p.m., and the festival's keynote address at 6 p.m. Programming concludes on Saturday with a free poetry reading at 4 p.m. With the information you need, I'm Keith Valentine. You are now up to date on your hometown station, KBOW. The news this hour, a service from Anaconda Realty.

0: KBOW, your hometown station on this Wednesday morning. I'll be back with your Belmont Senior Center menu and the Metcalf and Anaconda right after this. 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

0: 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On this Wednesday morning, your morning market report, a service of the People's Bank, that is coming up right after this word from the People's Bank.
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3: Good morning, Coulter Brown here on the Northern Ag Network with our morning market report. Montana Farm Bureau President Cindy Johnson traveled to Washington, D.C. last week for the American Farm Bureau's Council of Presidents meeting, where they heard policy updates on a wide range of critical issues. Cindy told me there is some optimism for agriculture with the release of the new Ag Labor Bill to reform the H-2A program, and it looks like we could actually get a farm bill done this year as both sides of the aisle in the Senate are coming together.
4: I think that they're going to see some movement, hopefully by the end of the year at the latest. They're willing to work with one another. I think that they're realizing that they need to take care of American agriculture. We are happy to see G.T. Thompson's proposal regarding ag labor. It provides a path forward for those folks who are here without documentation to get involved in a legal process to work. And it's going to take a little bit of the load off of our need for additional ag labor.
3: Well, if you've got kids age 8 to 13, they can experience life on a real working ranch during the Malstead Ranch Kids Camp August 4th and 5th near Circle. Organizer Tana Kanan says the two-day camp gives youth a hands-on look at agriculture through livestock chores, saddling a horse and riding, roping, hay rides, and other outdoor activities while interacting with ranchers. You can find more information at MalsteadRanch.com. And the Environmental Protection Agency is proposing changes to diesel engine rules that it says could save the trucking industry $12 billion while lowering transportation costs for farmers and rural businesses. If approved, the proposal would eliminate engine derailments caused by diesel exhaust fluid system failures and revise emissions warranty requirements. EPA estimates the changes could save up to $6,000 on the purchase of a new truck while maintaining most emissions reductions. EPA Administrator Lee Zeldin says the plan will make trucks more reliable while reducing costs for operators.
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2: 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In the last 3 weeks, the feeder board has dropped $24, and that was reflected in last week's Superior Livestock Video Sale, with calf prices down 3 to 5% from the June sale. Keep it in perspective, though. They're still up 20 to 30% from last year, more than a dollar a pound higher. Now, Cattle Facts is saying the feeder market has likely found the top end of its range, and further upside may be limited. They're saying to expect sideways trade through the summer before softening during the fall run. Historical trends would imply a price support level near 450 on 5.5 weight steers in the fall. However, the heifer discount relative to steers is expected to be smaller, and any further tightening of cattle supplies could help the market to find additional support. And coming up this Friday in Bozeman, farmers and ranchers from across the state will celebrate the grand opening of the new Combined State Laboratories building. The facility will house the Department of Livestock's Veterinary Diagnostic Lab, the Department of Ag's Ag Analytical Lab, and the MSU Wool Lab. Grand opening at 11 a.m. on Friday marks the completion of the long-planned facility that's designed to support Montana's agricultural producers through research, education, outreach, testing, and diagnostic services.
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2: Another bloody day in the cattle futures as contracts are struggling to find support. Demand has faltered somewhat, with box beef continuing to tumble, but it is a seasonal decline with the hot weather, so how much long-term concern should there be? We're kind of moving into oversold conditions in the futures, but the bulls want to be fed some positive news, and we may have to wait until next week with the cattle inventory report to get it. In the futures on Tuesday, August feeder cattle dropped $5.55 to $348.80, September down $5.97 at $344.85. In the live cattle, the August contract $3.30 lower at $231.42, October at $227.65, down $2.97. Now, we did see a strong showing for the cattle from Northern Ag Country on this week's Western Video Market sale. Light 5-weight steer sold from 520 to 570, upper 5-weights 470 to 515, 6-weight steer selling 479 to 495. Lots of yearlings, especially out of the big hole, with 9-weight steers that sold 359 to 373, 10-weights 333 to 353, 8-weight heifers bringing 345 up to 380, and 9-weights 326 to 329. And the lamb sold $15 to $20 higher at the public auction yards in Billings this week. 70-pound lambs from $340 to $353, 80-pounders $335 to $348, 90-pound lambs bringing $314 to $327, and the 100-pound lambs $285 to $319, while most of the ewes sold from $101 to $112.
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2: The wheat market is at its highest level in over a month, with the futures adding back in some risk premium as the conflict in the Black Sea escalates. Ukraine has attacked Russia's export infrastructure, and now we have another strait to learn about with the closure of the Kerch Strait, potentially leaving a quarter of Russian wheat traffic in need of a new exit route. That's caused world wheat values to rise just as harvest starts kicking off in the north, with USDA saying that 1% of Montana's wheat is already harvested. On the futures board, September Kansas City hard red winter wheat added 11 and 3 quarters to 678, December at 692, up 11 and a quarter. Spring wheat for September, 4 and 3 quarters higher at 658, December's at 678, up 4. September Chicago wheat, 9 and 3 quarters higher at 645. Corn for September, down 2.5 cents at 438, and August soybeans losing 4 cents to 1192. Well, thanks for joining us for this morning's market report. On the Northern Ag Network, I'm Coulter Brown.
10: And that is your Morning Market Report, a service of the People's Bank, right here on your hometown station, KBOW, Butte, Montana.
11: From ABC News, I'm Chuck Sievertson. This morning seen the first daytime air attacks in Iran since the first 40 days of the war. The U.S. military says they hit cruise missile storage and launch sites and coastal defense systems. President Trump with a renewed threat against Iran, setting an apparent deadline of next Wednesday.
12: We're going to knock out all their power plants. We're going to knock out all their bridges unless they get to the table and negotiate.
11: Iran is threatening to stop all energy exports from the region.
13: This fight is now focused on a battle for the Strait of Hormuz, which ships were able to pass through freely before the war started. Iran has been firing on cargo ships and American allies. The U.S. overnight launching a seven-hour wave of strikes aimed at degrading Iran's ability to threaten commercial shipping. And the president says these attacks will escalate in the coming days.
11: ABC News Chief White House Correspondent Mary Bruce. Inflation at the wholesale level rose 0.3% last month, says ABC's Jim Ryan.
14: The producer price index offers a snapshot of inflation at the wholesale level by calculating prices that businesses are charging consumers and other businesses. Like the CPI, the PPI is subject to wild gyrations in the cost of food and energy. Strip out those things and producer prices last month rose 0.1%.
11: This going on since the overnight hours with scuba divers and rescue boats and helicopters. ABC's Trevor Ault is there.
15: A desperate search in the San Francisco Bay after a boat sank near Alcatraz. At least one person is dead and three people are still missing. The cabin cruiser was between the Golden Gate Bridge and Alcatraz Island. Officials say 20 people were on board, most believed to be members of the same family.
11: President Trump posts on social media that vehicle stops by immigration police cannot be suspended, as was announced by an ICE official hours ago after recent deaths during traffic stops in Maine and Texas. Each ICE team will have a member with a body cam. You're listening to ABC News.
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5: France's National Assembly is set to give final approval today of a bill allowing adults with incurable illnesses to receive medically assisted suicide. Government panel will have to give its okay next. Confirmed cases of Ebola in the Democratic Republic of Congo have reached over 2,000, including over 750 deaths, say government data released overnight. Health officials call it the fastest growing outbreak on record. It started May 15th. China reporting the weakest economic growth in over 3 years. You've maybe heard that mold, dust, and pet dander can trigger an asthma attack. Parents of kids with asthma have been advised not to get a cat. But new research suggests something surprising, says ABC's Melissa Don.
6: In a study of more than 30,000 children published in Frontiers in Allergies, children with asthma living with cats didn't experience worse asthma symptoms or more asthma attacks than those without a cat.
5: An allegation that AI helped to illegally target employees. ABC's Jim Ryan.
7: More than 24 former employees of Meta have filed suit against the social media giant, claiming the company used artificial intelligence in its latest round of layoffs. The plaintiffs say AI disregarded employee disabilities and pregnancies in violation of the law.
5: Astronomers have discovered a faint new world orbiting a young star that is 63 light years away. Two teams working independently with two different telescopes discovered it. Details in the astrophysical journal Letters. Chuck Sievertson, ABC News.
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9: 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ABC News, a service of the Wise River Mercantile. And now take a look at your weather forecast as we're going to see some rain, possibility of a thunderstorm with some sunny skies and a high around 83 degrees. Tonight we do have more rain in the forecast, possibility of a thunderstorm with cloudy skies with a low around 55 degrees. And for your Thursday, we do have rain, possibility of a thunderstorm with some sunny skies and a high around 87 degrees. Currently outside the mining city, we do have some clouds in the sky. 56 degrees is our current temperature. 54 degrees in Wise River and in Phillipsburg. 57 degrees in Dillon, Melrose, Anaconda. 60 degrees in Helena. 55 degrees in Deer Lodge, as well as Basin, and 63 degrees in Boulder. 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
10: I don't know anything about history, and I can tell because every history movie I watch on the edge of my seat. 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
0: 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It's Mr. Alan Jackson and Where I Come From.

0: KBOW, your hometown station on this day, July 15th. Well, let's see what this time capsule has to bring me today, as it is, it is kind of a light one. All right, I'll be back with your time capsule right after this, but first, gotta let you know that today's National Day is Hot Dog Day. That's right. Hot Dog Day. I'll be back with your time capsule after this word from Big Brothers, Big Sisters.
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0: All right, here we go. Let's see what happened on this day, July 15th. The year was 1876. George Washington Bradley of St. Louis pitched the first no-hitter in baseball in a 2-0 win over Hartford. 1885, in New York, the Niagara Reservation State Park had opened. 1901, over 74,000 Pittsburgh steelworkers went on strike. 1904, the first Buddhist temple in the United States was established in Los Angeles, California. 1916, in Seattle, Washington, Pacific Aero Products was incorporated by William Boeing. The company was later renamed Boeing Company. 1922, the duck-billed platypus arrived in America, direct from Australia. It was exhibited at the Bronx Zoo in New York City. 1968, ABC TV premiered One Life to Live. 1968 also saw commercial air travel begin between the United States and the USSR, when the first plane, a Soviet Aeroflot jet, landed at Kennedy International Airport in New York. 1971, U.S. President Nixon announced he would visit the People's Republic of China to seek a normalization of relations. 1972, NASA's Pioneer 10 spacecraft became the first to enter the asteroid belt. 1973, Nolan Ryan became the first pitcher in two decades to win two no-hitters in a season. In 1985, baseball players voted to strike on August 6 if no contract was reached with baseball owners. The strike turned out to be just a one-day interruption. And, of course, being today, July 15th, well, it is your birthday. A big happy birthday goes out to you from all of us right here on your hometown station, KBOW. You're also celebrating your birthday with actor Ian Armbridge. He is 18 years old today. Comedian and actor Gabriel Fluffy Iglesias, 50 years old today. And you're also celebrating your birthday with actor Tyreek Withers. He's 28 years old today. Along with actress Lana Parrell. She is 49 years old today. Basketball player Damian Lillard is 36 years old today. Actor Forrest Whitaker is 65 years old today. Actor Scott Foley is 54. Actor Taylor Kinney, he is 45 years old today. And a former wrestler, he still wrestles here and there, like for little small organizations. Marty Wright, also known as the Boogeyman, 62 years old today. And actor Jim Rash, he is 55 years old today, along with actor Brian Austin Green, 53 years of age today. And actor Travis Fimmel, he is 47. And singer Linda Ronstadt, she is 80 years old today. A big happy birthday goes out to them, but especially to you on this day of hot dogs. You can enjoy a hot dog, chili dog, or, you know, even have a corn dog. Have some cake, the ice cream, the brownies, the cupcakes, whatever your heart desires. Celebrate your special day today, however you want to do that. And celebrating her 80th birthday today, Miss Linda Ronstadt had this song from 1977, Poor, Poor, Pitiful Me. Your time capsule, a service of Big Brothers, Big Sisters, right here on your hometown station, KBOW.

0: KBOW, your hometown station, on this Wednesday morning. Momentarily, we'll check in with Staff Meteorologist Jeff Womack as he explains what's going on with the weather for today, the remainder of the week, right after this. And that will be a service from Sticks and Stones.
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2: Well, I got some thunderstorms in the making for today. Now, most of the heavy rounds are going to be off to the central half of the state. Not quite as heavy as what they had last night. Now, it's all tied to the monsoon tap of moisture. It's across the desert southwest. We get the seasonal reversal of the winds there, and it sends a good bit of moisture our direction. Now, we're going to be on the outer edges of that. The real heavy rains today going to be around the Four Corners, a little bit around the high plains of Wyoming and across the northwest. Now, we're looking at a couple of little disturbances out to the west. Nothing really substantial. It won't be until Sunday we get a cold front in here. It's going to actually clear things out and cool things down for a short time. We get back into next week, that southerly flow takes over and brings some heavier moisture our direction here Tuesday and Wednesday. Keep that in mind. We'll be having some heavier rains here around the area. As we look across the country around some of the flooded areas of Texas, they're still in for some more rain here the next couple of days. Things drying out across the Midwest and Southeast. And if you've got travel plans around the Northeast, it's looking like a rainy weekend. Again, things remain a little unsettled before we get drier and a little cooler headed into the weekend with more heavy storms early next week. We got a few this afternoon. We'll take a look at the forecast details next.
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2: Anaconda, some thunderstorms mid-afternoon today. 84 for our high, 55 overnight tonight. Partly cloudy for your Thursday and 88 with a few showers. Now, I think by the end of Friday, we'll get some stronger thunderstorms. 91, partly cloudy on Saturday with 91. And going into Sunday, we're all clear out for a time. A little bit cooler, 88. Partly cloudy and cooler on Monday with 85. And then thunderstorms expected to show up by afternoon here on Tuesday with highs again in the mid-80s. And then for Deer Lodge, we'll have mid-80s today, 55 overnight tonight. Some thunderstorms again on Thursday with 88. Most of the day, Friday will be sunny and hot with 91 and some storms showing up by late afternoon into the evening hours. I think we're mainly dry on Saturday, 91, and then dry on Sunday, sunshine and 88, mid-80s and sunny on Monday behind this little cool front. Thunderstorms are back on Tuesday, and that'll bring us a high of 83. Now, for Whitehall, 88 late today, 59, and some showers. And then for Thursday, we'll be at 92, 60 overnight, 95 here on Friday, and 96 in the mix for us on Saturday, drier on Sunday with a high of 92. Here in Butte, some thunderstorms mid-afternoon, 83, 55 overnight tonight, and then some sunshine for your Thursday, high of 87, maybe a stray shower. A dry most of the day on Friday, our high right around 90, and some thunderstorms trying to come in late afternoon into the evening. For Saturday, partly cloudy and a stray shower, 90, but it's sunny on Sunday, and this little cool front will come through and bring our numbers down just a little bit. We'll have a high of 88. Partly cloudy, we'll start you off with 86 on Monday, and then thunderstorms return on Tuesday with a high of 81. I'm meteorologist Jeff Womack. That's the KVOW Copper 94 weather.
0: And thanks, Jeff. Currently outside the mining city, we do have some clouds in the sky. 56 degrees is our current temperature. 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
0: With the information you need, I'm Keith Valentine. The news this hour is a service of Thriftway Superstops. They are your one-stop shop and casino-free zone. For the past several months, people have been collecting signatures for a ballot initiative that would give voters in Butte Silver Bow a choice on whether or not they want data centers in the county. However, Butte's chief executive finds the language of this initiative problematic. J.P. Gallagher claims the local initiative's definition of a data center is too broad and could apply to any business with electronic equipment to store and transmit digital information. KXLF did report that if passed, the initiative would not allow county government to permit or approve a data center without calling a special election in which two-thirds of registered voters approve it. Some believe data centers would increase energy rates and burden water resources. They believe the county did not do its due diligence when it entered into an agreement with Sabot Data Centers last year to build a facility at the Montana Connections Industrial Park last year. Sabot has since pulled out of that agreement. They have until the end of August to get more than 3,600 signatures to get the initiative on the ballot. Montana Public Service Commissioner Brad Molnar, suspended from office last week by Governor Greg Gianforte, has asked the judge to hit the brakes on the process of installing a temporary replacement while Molnar pleads his case in court. In a motion filed in Lewis and Clark County District Court before Judge Mike Menahan, Molnar argued he did not have a chance to confront his accusers before Gianforte suspended him. He asked that Menahan block Gianforte from appointing a temporary replacement for Molnar and bar the PSC from giving any substitute the governor may install a chance to vote on commission business until he could further argue his case. Gianforte suspended Molnar at the request of his fellow commissioners following independent investigations that determined Molnar violated internal PSC policies in state law. The investigations found he made inappropriate sexual comments to other staff and threatened retaliation against those who participated in the probe. The Montana Senator did report that there's no apparent roadmap for the process to appoint Molnar's replacement. The governor's office is still evaluating its next steps. The spokesperson did not respond to any request for comment on Molnar's filing. Molnar has rejected any suggestion of wrongdoing and repeatedly declared he would not apologize for the conduct in question. He also claimed the investigation and actions against him were part of a scheme to stifle his scrutiny of PSC business, namely a massive merger between Northwestern Energy and Black Hills Corporation. The statute authorizing the governors to remove a PSC member likewise affords Gianforte a temporary appointment in Molnar's place during the term of the suspension. Gianforte sidelined Molnar from PSC business for 1 year without pay with the condition that he complete any trainings required of him following the investigation. Molnar's attorney, Matthew Monforton, argued in a court filing on Monday that allowing Gianforte to appoint a replacement would set the utility merger in motion, a potential $3.6 billion deal before Molnar could plead his case on the suspension. Healthcare in Montana is entering a new chapter at St. Peter's and at Billings Clinic. Logan Health announced on Tuesday that they are exploring ways to partner that they believe will strengthen and expand local healthcare services. Both healthcare organizations say the discussions of the partnership have been in the works for around the past 6 months. Those discussions have been focused on collaborating in areas such as clinical services, workforce development, operational efficiencies, technology, purchasing, and other ways to enhance and expand current care offerings. KXLF did report that they further added that the collaboration and successful partnerships with community organizations have long been the focus on its missions. Leaders from both organizations emphasized that the exploration process is focused on creating long-term benefits for patients, caregivers, physicians, and communities, while preserving each health system's commitment to local stewardship. KBOW News Time, 7:36.
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0: Barbara Armstrong, a lifelong Butte resident and former fire chief, was honored with a funeral procession through the city following his recent death. Armstrong was born in Butte in 1941. He began his career with the Butte Silver Bow Fire Department in 1966 and dedicated 38 years of service to the department. He served as fire chief for about 17 years before retiring in 2003. KXLF did report that Armstrong was escorted to his final resting place in a vintage fire truck, followed by friends, family, and Butte police. Friend and mentee Dan Dennehy remembered Armstrong's humor and selflessness. With the information you need, I'm Keith Valentine. You're now up to date on your hometown station, KBOW. The news this hour, a service from Thriftway Superstops. 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
1: KBOW, your hometown station on this Wednesday morning. I'll be back with the Belmont Senior Center menu and the Metcalf Center right in Anaconda. And that is happening right after this.
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0: And take a look at that road conditions on this Wednesday morning. 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With good road conditions going over towards Bozeman and Billings, you've got the good road conditions over that way. You will see a little bit of road construction happening before you hit Homestead Pass. And then a little bit more road construction as you go over a little bit of Cardwell Hill and then back into Bozeman. You'll see some road construction. Now, going towards Helena, Great Falls, you do have good road conditions going into that area. You do have good road conditions around the switchbacks and over Boulder Pass. And then you'll have a little bit of road construction happening once you do reach the Helena area. Missoula, you got good road conditions happening and no road construction happening over in that direction. So that's a plus. And you have good road conditions going towards Missoula. Going towards Dillon, you got two areas of road construction happening before you actually hit Dillon. So good road conditions, though, but you got to slow down and just make sure that you're not speeding through the road construction work. If you're traveling today, travel safely because everybody loves to see your smiling face when you do arrive to your destination. That's your road conditions, a service from American Car Care, Lysak's Tire, KBOW, Butte, Montana.
3: From ABC News, I'm Chuck Severson. Right now in Capitol Hill, Acting Attorney General Todd Blanche will face questioning by members of the Senate Judiciary Committee, who will decide whether he gets the job permanently. They're all making opening comments. Senator Chuck Grassley is the chair.
4: The Senate has already judged your fitness for high office and confirmed you as the department's second-in-command.
3: The top Democrat on the committee, Illinois Senator Dick Durbin.
5: The Attorney General is the chief law enforcement officer of the United States of America. Since you were confirmed, the Department of Justice has literally violated dozens of court orders to advance the president's agenda.
3: Blanche had his opening statement, too.
6: In recent years, we watched the Justice Department turned against many of you and a former president, and it damaged the public's faith in justice. We are fixing that.
3: Questions could range from the handling of the Epstein files to the so-called anti-weaponization fund. The U.S. military says it fired missiles at Iranian missile launch and storage sites in the first daytime attack since the first 5 month and a half of the war. A new threat from President Trump today, setting a next Wednesday deadline.
7: We're going to knock out all their power plants. We're going to knock out all their bridges unless they get to the table and negotiate.
3: Iran's threatening to stop all energy exports from the region. New numbers about the cost of living this morning. The producer price index, tracking prices at the wholesale level. Declining energy costs in June helped to drive down the index 0.3%, but prices were still 5.5% higher than a year ago. President Trump posts on social media that vehicle stops by immigration police cannot be suspended, as was announced by an ICE official hours ago in an email after recent deaths during traffic stops in Maine and Texas. Unclear if the stops will be paused. You're listening to ABC News.
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3: Some of the same parts of Texas devastated by flash flooding last year could get hit again today, west of San Antonio, says ABC's Jim Ryan.
10: Among the 59 counties covered by Governor Greg Abbott's disaster declaration is Kerr County, where more than 100 people died in the catastrophic flooding of July 4th, 2025. The current threat provides the first real-world test of warning systems, including audible sirens that have been installed throughout the Texas Hill Country in the 12 months since the disaster.
3: ABC's Jim Ryan in Dallas-Fort Worth. Confirmed cases of Ebola in the Democratic Republic of Congo have reached over 2,000, including over 750 deaths, says government data. Today's the second semifinal in the World Cup. Defending champs Argentina facing England this after Spain beat France. Games in Atlanta, 3 p.m. Eastern. A normal work day for tree trimmers Isaac and Andrew Reyes in Ponca City, Oklahoma, turning into a long road to recovery. A cable snapped. They both fell 45 feet to the ground. Isaac.
12: Both knew it was going to happen. He blew right through his bucket on the ground, and my legs absorbed all the force. And yeah, it's pretty much the last thing we remember.
3: Isaac has a broken leg and two broken ankles. His brother Andrew has a fractured jaw and a broken nose.
13: That's been a blessing. Shocking for sure. Blessing a lot of good people in the city.
3: That comment noting how friends and family set up a GoFundMe online and a local restaurant is hosting a fundraiser. Chuck Sievertson, ABC News.
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0: 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ABC News, a service of the Columbus Plaza. 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
0: And taking a look at that weather forecast for today, as we're going to see some rain, a possibility of a thunderstorm with some sunny skies with a high around 83. Tonight, we do have cloudy skies and we'll have a possibility of rain, thunderstorms, and a low around 55 degrees. For your Thursday, we do have a chance of rain, a possibility of a thunderstorm, some sunny skies, and a high around 87 degrees. Currently outside the mining city, we do have some clouds in the sky, and it is somewhat clearing up, and we're sitting with the temperature of 58 degrees, 57 degrees in Wise River and in Phillipsburg, 59 degrees in Dillon, Deer Lodge, and Basin, 60 degrees in Melrose, Anaconda, 63 degrees in Three Forks, and Helena has 64 degrees, while Boulder has a temperature of 67 degrees. 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
0: 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Well, happening this weekend, Southwest Montana, one of the nation's most challenging mountain bike races, will hit a milestone anniversary. The 20th edition of the Butte 100 Mountain Bike Race is set for this Saturday along the Continental Divide in Butte, with the start and finish line at Homestake Pass. NBC Montana did report there are more than 400 people participating this year, hailing from 22 states and Canada. It's grown by leaps and bounds since its inception, when there were 40 competitors. The Butte 100 features 16,000 feet of elevation gain and takes over 9 hours to complete, and is considered a bucket list race for elite mountain bikers. The Serenity 25 race starts at 9 a.m., the Butte 50 begins at 7 a.m., and the Butte 100 kicks off at 6 a.m. Butte's own Aiden Swartz is the top local standout to watch out for, and is looking to break the 50-mile course record. Other notable names that are slated to participate in a race include Chad Gaubot, Bear Stillwagon, and Jesse Myers. There are still spots available for racers and volunteers, and there will be a big party at the finish line in the afternoon. Those interested in participating or volunteering can contact Serini by phone at 490-7632. Big Sky PBR may be built around 8-second rides, but organizers say the event's financial impact stretches well beyond the arena. Now in its 15th year, Big Sky Professional Bull Riders grew up from a single night of bull riding in 2011 into a three-night competition surrounded by 10 days of events, including a community rodeo, trail race, horse sale, community day, bingo night, and charity golf tournament. Megan Paulson, co-founder and chief marketing officer of Outlaw Partners, said the company commissions a third-party economic impact study each year following its summer events in Big Sky. Paulson said those events generate an estimated $40 million in economic impact for Gallatin County and Southwest Montana. About 70% of attendees come from outside Montana, according to Paulson, while roughly 30% come from Montana and the surrounding region. She said visitor spending reaches hotels, restaurants, retailers, transportation providers, and other businesses throughout the area. Paulson said Big Sky PBR and Big Sky's Biggest Week generate roughly $800,000 each year in direct charitable giving. The money is raised through several parts of the event, including Calcutta auctions, where attendees bid on riders, 50-50 raffles, auction items, sponsorship, contributions, and registration fees from surrounding events. Paulson said the charitable partnership includes both well-known regional organizations and smaller nonprofits that can use the event to gain visibility. NBC Montana did report that this year's beneficiaries include Warriors in Quiet Waters, Big Sky Bravery, Big Sky Search and Rescue, the Big Sky Community Organization, the Epilepsy Foundation, Montana Western Sports Foundation, the Taco Dollar Youth Foundation, and programs connected to Montana State University Athletics. And on to the national side of the sports scene, where in a year when pitchers throwing unhittable 100-mile per hour fastballs have generated many of baseball's headlines, the story of the 2026 All-Star Game was that there are many ways to dominate the 60 feet 6 inches between the pitcher's rubber and home plate. 11 American League pitchers combined to allow 3 hits and strike out 15 National League batters in a 4-0 victory on Tuesday evening at Citizens Bank Park, the American League 4th shutout in All-Star play. It was arguably the most impressive team pitching performance in All-Star history, with the 15 strikeouts, one short of the 9-inning record, and the 3 hits allowed tied for second fewest. Not all those American League pitchers were throwing triple-digit fastballs. In fact, there was only one 100-mile-per-hour pitch the entire game from the American League. A few of those American League pitchers might even be the best described as craftsmen or masters of the art of pitching, or in the case of Michael Wacha and Nick Martinez, or in the case of Parker Mezick, a wily young rookie, it's a situation that has created enough controversy that Commissioner Rob Manfred told reporters earlier Tuesday that Major League Baseball will need to reevaluate the rule that allows pitchers who pitch Sunday not to appear in the All-Star Game. The one National League star pitcher who did appear was Sanchez of the hometown Phillies, who was uncharacteristically wild in the first inning as he threw 34 pitches and walked 2 batters in one inning for just the second time this season. Yankees teammate Cody Bellinger and Ben Rice, both left-handed batters, delivered RBI hits to give the American League a quick 3-0 lead before Philly fans could finish their cheesesteaks. That was another rarity for Sanchez, who allowed a 137 average to lefties in the first half. And that is your Sports and Stuff right here on your hometown station, KBOW. 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Let's go ahead now and check in with staff meteorologist Jeff Womack as he explains what's happening with our weather for today and the remainder of the week. And that will be a service from Jackie and the crew of the Legion Oasis.
7: Well, I got some thunderstorms in the making for today. Now, most of the heavy rounds are going to be off to the central half of the state, not quite as heavy as what they had last night. Now, it's all tied to the monsoon tap of moisture. It's across the desert southwest. We get the seasonal reversal of the winds there, and it sends a good bit of moisture our direction. Now, we're going to be on the outer edges of that. The real heavy rains today going to be around the Four Corners. little bit around the high plains of Wyoming and across the northwest. Now, we're looking at a couple of little disturbances out to the west. Nothing really substantial. It won't be until Sunday we get a cold front in here. It's going to actually clear things out and cool things down for a short time. We get back into next week. That southerly flow takes over and brings some heavier moisture our direction here Tuesday and Wednesday. Keep that in mind. We'll be having some heavier rains here around the area. As we look across the country around some of the flooded areas of Texas, they're still in for some more rain here the next couple of days. Things drying out across the Midwest and Southeast. And if you've got travel plans around the Northeast, it's looking like a rainy weekend. Again, things remain a little unsettled before we get drier and a little cooler headed into the weekend with more heavy storms early next week. We got a few this afternoon. We'll take a look at the forecast details next.
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8: 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They came in the day he left and had it done before he got back.
2: Sounds like it's time to get on the waiting list. 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Background checks completed on all adults. Say hi to Jack.
7: Anaconda, some thunderstorms mid-afternoon today. 84 for our high, 55 overnight tonight. Partly cloudy for your Thursday and 88 with a few showers. Now, I think by the end of Friday, we'll get some stronger thunderstorms. 91, partly cloudy on Saturday with 91. And going into Sunday, we're all clear out for a time. A little bit cooler, 88. Partly cloudy and cooler on Monday with 85, and then thunderstorms expected to show up by afternoon here on Tuesday with highs again in the mid-80s. And then for Deer Lodge, we'll have mid-80s today, 55 overnight tonight, some thunderstorms again on Thursday with 88. Most of the day, Friday will be sunny and hot with 91 and some storms showing up by late afternoon into the evening hours. I think we're mainly dry on Saturday, 91, and then dry on Sunday, sunshine and 88, mid-80s and sunny on Monday behind this little cool front. Thunderstorms are back on Tuesday, and that'll bring us a high of 83. Now for Whitehall, 88 late today, 59 and some showers. And then for Thursday, we'll be at 92, 60 overnight, 95 here on Friday, and 96 in the mix for us on Saturday, drier on Sunday with a high of 92. Here in Butte, some thunderstorms mid-afternoon, 83, 55 overnight tonight, and then some sunshine for your Thursday, high of 87, maybe a stray shower. A dry most of the day on Friday, our high right around 90, and some thunderstorms trying to come in late afternoon into the evening. For Saturday, partly cloudy and a stray shower, 90, but it's sunny on Sunday, and this little cool front will come through and bring our numbers down just a little bit. We'll have a high of 88. Partly cloudy, we'll start you off with 86 on Monday, and then thunderstorms return on Tuesday with a high of 81. I'm meteorologist Jeff Womack. That's the KVOW Copper 94 weather.
0: And thanks, Jeff. Currently outside the mining city, we do have some clouds in the sky, and we are sitting with a temperature of 60 degrees. 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
0: With the information you need, I'm Keith Valentine. The news this hour is a service of Mead Lumber. A Butte woman was sentenced to 11 years in prison, followed by 5 years of supervised release after officials found 27 pounds of methamphetamine in her car. NBC Montana did report that Carol Jane Souza, 61, pled guilty in December to one count of possession with intent to distribute methamphetamine. Court documents say Souza was bringing methamphetamine into Montana from a source in Washington and selling it in Butte with the help of a partner. In Missoula, law enforcement leaders met to discuss challenges their agencies do face, from staffing shortages to drug investigations and the importance of collaboration between agencies. At the Montana State Crime Lab, Montana Attorney General Oscar Knutson led the conversation. To improve operations, Montana Department of Justice Division of Criminal Investigative Administration Lee Johnson says the agency has been restructured to sharpen its focus on investigations, including moving victim services and related programs into the Investigations Bureau, while keeping data-heavy programs such as ICAC and computer crime in the Crime Information Bureau. The priorities was dangerous drug investigations, human trafficking, as they were adding another human trafficking agent to be able to do more operations around the state. Internet crimes against children, they have more affiliates, and they have ever had to be able to handle those cyber tips that come in that generate into cases, as the computer crime lab is up and running. Another priority is a planned detective boot camp at the academy, which Johnson said would cover crime scene preservation, evidence collection, and investigations. NBC Montana did report that Knutson told NBC Montana collaboration between agencies is the priority, especially when a tragedy like the Anaconda mass shooting did occur. A federal food program is working to provide locally grown foods to families across the Treasure State. NBC Montana did report that the Montana Farmers Market Nutrition Program allows local farmers to accept federal benefits from the WIC program. Eligible families receive $30 per recipient in farmers market benefits for locally grown fruits and vegetables. There are currently 2,896 WIC families enrolled in the program, with children making up a majority of that number. KBOW News Time, 8:33.
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0: The Missoula Art Museum is hosting free public events July 16th through the 18th with visual art, native literature, and poetry in partnership with the James Walsh Native Lit Festival. NBC Montana did report that Thursday's festivities run from 5 to 7 p.m. Acclaimed weaver Barbara Hand is set to return her Bitterroot tapestry created for MAM in 1987, which will be displayed publicly for the first time in decades. She will speak about the work at 5:30 p.m. Attendees can enjoy live music and a no-host bar. On Friday, the MAM will host a full day of programming, starting with a debut fiction panel from 11 a.m. to 12:30 p.m. That's followed by a non-fiction panel from 2 to 3:30 p.m. An introduction by Sterling Holy White Mountain at 5:30 p.m. and the festival's keynote address at 6 p.m. Programming concludes on Saturday with a free poetry reading at 4 p.m. With the information you need, I'm Keith Valentine. You're now up to date on your hometown station, KBOW. 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

KBOW, your hometown station on this Wednesday, is Mary Chapin Carpenter. 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
1: From ABC News, I'm Chuck Severson. Big question today about making his job permanent, Acting Attorney General Todd Blanche before the Senate Judiciary Committee. They've all been making openings comments. Blanche.
2: I'm proud of what we've done to help American families see safer streets and to have a fair shot at the life they're working to build.
1: Illinois Democratic Senator Dick Durbin.
3: The president decided to fire the predecessor of Mr. Blanche after just 14 months on the job, after courts and grand juries blocked her from prosecuting the president's political opponents. Seemingly, President Trump believes you, Mr. Blanche, will be more successful.
1: The U.S. military says it fired missiles at Iranian missile launch and storage sites. A new threat from President Trump against Iran, setting a next Wednesday deadline.
4: We're going to knock out all their power plants. We're going to knock out all their bridges unless they get to the table and negotiate.
1: Iran's threatening to stop all energy exports from the region. President Trump has countermanded the order hours ago of an ICE official saying that vehicle stops by immigration police cannot be suspended. This after recent deaths during traffic stops in Maine and Texas. A member of all ICE teams will wear a body camera, says Department of Homeland Security. New numbers about the cost of living this morning. The Producer Price Index, tracking prices at the wholesale level, declining energy costs in June helped to drive down the index 0.3%. But prices were still 5.5% higher than a year ago. Protesters broke in on a news conference by Louisville Mayor Craig Greenberg to oppose construction of a data center in the county, projected by the local utility to need as many megawatts of electricity at full capacity as about 368,000 homes.
5: It's a lifeline for Louisville.
6: We need you to pick a side.
1: Protesters accused the mayor of refusing to meet with them. 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
1: Disaster declarations by the Texas governor after violent storms and deadly flooding.
10: Dozens of high water rescues have been carried out in creeks, rivers, and flooded neighborhoods.
11: Everything about this is a team effort.
10: Texas game warden Derek Rensbys is working in the flood zone west of San Antonio.
11: So far, I'm not aware of any fatalities. Every rescue has been successful, at least between Medina and Uvalde counties.
10: Storms dumped more than 10 inches of rain on the region Tuesday, with more rain on the way today.
1: ABC's Jim Ryan in Dallas-Fort Worth. Searches in San Francisco Bay for three people still missing after a boat went down overnight near Alcatraz. ABC's Trevor Ault.
12: Coast Guard racing to the scene, but by the time they arrived, the bottom two levels of that three-level cruiser were underwater. It's unclear if anyone was wearing a life vest. One passenger rushed to shore was later pronounced dead. 13 passengers were safely rescued. Three people were taken to the hospital with injuries.
1: A blacksmith, a stable boy, a soldier, a slave. The faces and stories of these and others from an ancient Roman city in modern Hungary have been brought to life for a new exhibition in Budapest. It created highly detailed faces from over a dozen skulls found in the ancient city of Aquincum. DNA analysis and other techniques from archaeology and anthropology were used to determine how the people may have looked in life nearly 2,000 years ago. The title of the exhibit is Once We Were Like You. Chuck Severson, ABC News.
13: 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She was out walking her dog and only had a second to let go of the leash. your foot was on the gas and her life was on the line. 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
15: 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They are your do-best store. Taking a look at that weather forecast for today, as we're going to see a chance of rain, possibility of a thunderstorm, and we'll have some sunny skies with a high around 83. Tonight, we do have more rain in the forecast, possibility of a thunderstorm, with some clear skies and cloudy ones as well, with a low around 55 degrees. For your Thursday, we do have rain, possibility of a thunderstorm, with some sunny skies and a high around 87 degrees. Currently outside the mining city, we do have the clouds in the sky, and we are sitting with a temperature of 62 degrees. 62 degrees also in Phillipsburg and in Dillon, 66 degrees in Helena and Three Forks, 65 degrees in Anaconda, 64 degrees in Melrose, 63 degrees in Deer Lodge and Basin, 72 degrees in Boulder and Wise River, sitting with a temperature of 61 degrees. 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

0: 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Well, it's that time. Let's see if you will be walking away with 40 of those scratch-off tickets right here on your hometown station, KBOW, with the big spin, looking for caller number 7, 494-7500. That's 494-7500, looking for caller number 7 to walk away with 40 of those scratch-off tickets right here for playing the big spin. 494-7500, those 40 scratch-off tickets could be yours if you get the sponsor of your choice and it lands on that sponsor. 40 scratch-off tickets, 494-7500, caller number 7, the big spin. 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
0: 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On the line, I've got Jody. How are you doing today?
4: Doing good. How are you?
0: I am doing fantastic. It is Wednesday. We're almost there to the weekend. Hopefully the weather will be good, but a little rain doesn't help. I mean, doesn't hurt.
4: Sure.
0: All right. Jody, are you ready to play the big spin for your opportunity to walk away with the 40 scratch-off tickets?
4: Yes.
0: All right, here are your sponsors.
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0: All right, Jody, on this Wednesday morning, what will you be deciding for the big spin?
4: Let's try Town Pump.
0: Town Pump, let's see what happens with that sponsor if when we spin this wheel and see if it does land on Town Pump.
5: Butte Floral.
0: Oh!
4: We'll have to try her again.
0: Yeah, there's no flowers over there at Town Pump. I could find that loophole, but you know. But
4: all
0: yeah.
4: Right.
0: All right, thank Jody. You. Yeah, you get to play again since you did not walk away with a 40 scratch off ticket. Thank you so much.
4: All right, thanks.
0: All right. Well, he does not walk away with 40 of those scratch-off tickets. 45 of those scratch-off tickets, they could be yours with Morgan later on today for playing the big spin. And unfortunately, Jody, on this Wednesday morning, oh, man. Oh, ouch. Yeah, oh, no.
6: Oh. Oh, well, like I said, 45 of those scratch-off tickets, they could be yours right here on your hometown station, KBOW, with the big spin with Morgan later on today. Here's Dolly Parton from the year 1970 and Joshua.

0: KBOW, your hometown classic hour. 1983 with Exile and Woke Up in Love. 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
1: With the information you need, I'm Keith Valentine. The service this hour of the news is a service from Dr. Mike Welker of Welker Chiropractic. For the past several months, people have been collecting signatures for a ballot initiative that would give voters in Butte Silver Bow a choice on whether or not they want data centers in the county. However, Butte's chief executive finds the language of this initiative problematic. J.P. Gallagher claims the local initiative's definition of a data center is too broad and could apply to any business with electronic equipment to store and transmit digital information. If passed, the initiative would not allow county government to permit or approve a data center without calling a special election in which two-thirds of registered voters approve it. KXLF did report that some believe data centers would increase energy rates and burden water sources. They believe the county didn't do its due diligence when it entered into an agreement with Sabi Data Center last year to build the facility at the Montana Connections Industrial Park. Sabi has since pulled out of the agreement. They have until the end of August to get more than 3,600 signatures to get the initiative on the ballot. Montana Public Service Commissioner Brad Molnar, suspended from office last week by Governor Greg Gianforte, has asked a judge to hit the pause break on the process of installing a temporary replacement while Molnar pleads his case in court. In a motion filed in Lewis and Clark County District Court before Judge Mike Menahan, Molnar argues he did not have a chance to confront his accusers before Gianforte suspended him. He asked that Menahan block Gianforte from appointing a temporary replacement for Molnar and bar the PSC from giving any substitute the governor may install a chance to vote on commission business until he could further argue his case. Gianforte suspended Molnar at the request of his fellow commissioners following independent investigations that determined Molnar violated internal PSC policies and state law. The investigations found he made inappropriate sexual comments to other staff and threatened retaliation against those who participated in the probe. There's no apparent roadmap for the process to appoint Molnar's replacement. The governor's office is still evaluating its next steps. A spokesperson said on Tuesday that she said did not respond to a request for comment on Molnar's filing. Molnar has rejected any suggestion of wrongdoing and repeatedly declared he would not apologize to the conduct in question. He also claimed the investigation and actions against him were part of a scheme to stifle his scrutiny of PSC business, namely a massive merger between Northwestern Energy and Black Hills Corporation. The Montana Standard did report that the statute authorizing the governor to remove a PSC member likewise affords Gianforte a temporary appointment in Molnar's place during the term of his suspension. Gianforte sidelined Molnar from PSC business for 1 year without pay, with the condition that he complete any trainings required of him following the investigation. Molnar's attorney, Matthew Munforton, argued in a court filing on Monday that allowing Gianforte to appoint a replacement would set the utility merger in motion, a potential $3.6 billion deal, before Molnar could plead his case on the suspension. Healthcare in Montana is entering a new chapter at St. Peter's Health and Billings Clinic Logan Health as they announced on Tuesday that they are exploring ways to partner that they believe will strengthen and expand local healthcare services. Both healthcare organizations say the discussions of the partnership have been in the works for around the past 6 months. KXLF did report that those discussions have been focused on collaborating in areas such as clinical services, workforce development, operational efficiencies, technology purchasing, and other ways to enhance and expand current care offerings. They further added that collaboration and successful partnerships with community organizations have long been the focus of its mission. Leaders from both organizations emphasized the exploration process is focused on creating long-term benefits for patients, caregivers, physicians, and communities while preserving each health system's commitment to local stewardship. KBOW News Time, 9:34.
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1: Bob Armstrong, a lifelong Butte resident and former fire chief, was honored with a funeral procession through the city following his recent death. Armstrong was born in Butte in 1941. He began his career with the Butte Silver Bow Fire Department in 1966 and dedicated 38 years of service to the department. KXLF did report that he served as fire chief for about 17 years before retiring in 2003. Armstrong was escorted to his final resting place in a vintage fire truck, followed by friends, family, and Butte police. Friend and mentee Dan Dennehy remembered Armstrong's humor and selflessness. Taking a look at your weather forecast for today, as we're going to see a chance of rain, a possibility of a thunderstorm with those cloudy skies and a high around 83 degrees. Tonight we do have a chance of rain, possibility of a thunderstorm, and we'll have some clear skies along with some cloudy ones with a low around 55 degrees. For your Thursday, we do have a chance of rain, possibility of a thunderstorm with some sunny skies and a high around 87 degrees. Currently outside the mining city, we do have some clouds in the sky and we are sitting with a temperature of 62 degrees. 61 degrees in Wise River, 63 degrees in Phillipsburg, Dillon, and in Melrose, Deer Lodge, 66 degrees in Three Forks, 65 degrees in Anaconda, 62 degrees in Basin, and 72 degrees in Boulder. And that is your weather forecast right here on your hometown station, KBOW. 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

0: KBOW, your hometown classic hour, 1979, Mr. Johnny Cash with Ghost Riders in the Sky. 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
0: KBOW, your hometown classic hour. That's going to do it for me on this Wednesday. Morgan is on his way in the studio. He'll be taking care of you all the way up until the 5 o'clock hour, of course, with that break in between for the party line between 1 and 2, right here on your hometown station, KBOW. And also, he'll give you the opportunity to walk away with 45 of those scratch-off tickets later on today. You could be walking away with 45 scratch-off tickets with the big spin with Morgan. And before I take off on out of here, 1976 was the year. Dave and Sugar, the door is always open. You have a fantastic rest of your Wednesday. I'll talk to you again in the morning. Well, the door-

0: Next big down, better me for you on your hometown station, KBOW. Hit right through this 10 o'clock hour. Don't worry if you were excited about some Ella Lang that I teased you about, because we will be hearing her right after the break as we are getting ready for Boomers and that Montana news.
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0: Let's be her. It's Ella Langley as we're back to the music. Let's head through the 10 o'clock hour here on our Wednesday. Since you've been from Down Station, KBOW.

0: L. Langley and Be Her. I believe that's number three song still in the land, as she is definitely the artist of the summer. And I do think Choosing Texas will be the song of the year that we all remember from it. We're headed right on through this 10 o'clock hour on our Wednesday. Thanks for hanging out. A little Kane Chesney coming up after the break.
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0: So I'm Kane Chesney and good friend Grace Potter there with You and Tequila. Tickets riding towards the bottom of the hour without Boomer, or Boomers is also coming up next on your hometown station.

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2: 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It had. 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
2: Elton John told Rolling Stone magazine he found being Elton John suffocating. So for his Red Strikes Back tour, he decided to ditch the costumes and elaborate staging that had defined his persona for some time. And on the last night at Madison Square Garden, Bon Jovi jumped on stage to help with the encore.

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1: Good morning. With the information that you need at 10:30, I'm Morgan Griffin. News this hour is being brought to you as a service by the Hearthstone Apartments. A Butte woman who was pulled over with 27 pounds of methamphetamine in her car was sentenced on Wednesday, today, to 11 years in prison, followed by 5 years of supervised release. December of 2025, Carol Jane Souza, age 61, pleaded guilty in the U.S. District Court in Missoula to one count of possession with intent to distribute meth. Federal prosecutors allege that Souza was bringing meth into Montana from a source in Washington and selling it in Butte with the help of a partner. Montana Standard reports that in January of 2025, law enforcement learned from a source who had been buying meth from Souza twice a month that Souza was regularly traveling to Washington to obtain her meth. A month later, law enforcement pulled over Souza and her partner in Rocker. According to the federal prosecutors, inside the vehicle were 10 pounds of meth in the partner's suitcase, another 11 pounds in duffel bag in the trunk. Also in the vehicle were Souza's ledger, reportedly detailed her drug distribution, including an entry that broke down the cost of meth that specifically noted 20 pounds were paid for and 7 pounds were fronted. The criminal trial of State Senator Jason Ellsworth began in earnest on Wednesday, more than a year and a half after he attempted to arrange a state-funded no-bid contract for a longtime associate who had no qualifications for the work. Ellsworth faces one misdemeanor count of official misconduct prosecuted by the Montana Department of Justice. He could be forced to forfeit his office and face potential jail time if convicted. Ellsworth has pleaded not guilty to the charge. Montana Standard reports that Ellsworth declined to comment on Tuesday and asked if he plans to testify. Trial officially began on Tuesday with jury selection that took nearly all day in Lewis-Clark County District Court. The process in the state's capital city meant repeatedly plucking potential jurors who work for the state and had some degree of knowledge of or involvement with the episode. The trial would end as early as Friday or as late as July 24th, Abbott told potential jurors on Tuesday. Data centers are different from other large electricity customers, so the Montana Public Service Commission should regulate them differently too. It's an argument before the PSC. In March, Northwestern Energy filed an application asking the Public Service Commission to approve its terms for dealing with data centers in the cases pending. But a coalition that's participating in the case said the utility's proposal may be too narrow to allow the PSC to protect residential customers and small businesses from shouldering the costs associated with large load data centers. Monopoly is ambitious. The Daily Montana reports are represented by Earth Justice. The groups are asking the PSC to ensure the case is broad enough to protect existing customers and to consider creating that separate customer class just for data centers. KBOW News Time is 10:33.
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1: As electric bikes continue to grow in popularity, the Gallatin County Sheriff's Office is seeing an increase in confusion over which vehicles legally qualify as e-bikes or motorcycles under state law. Law enforcement officials are now reminding riders that a sanction could determine whether registration and a motorcycle endorsement are required. NBC Montana reports that Montana law defines an electrically assisted bicycle as a vehicle with two tandem wheels and a motor capable of propelling a rider no faster than 20 miles per hour under specific conditions. Riders can generally operate those vehicles the same way they would like a traditional bicycle. If an electric vehicle can exceed that standard or does not include features typically associated with a bicycle, such as functional pedals, it may be classified as a motorcycle under Montana law and comes with requirements like registration and motorcycle endorsement. The Sheriff's Office encourages anyone with questions about whether their vehicle qualifies as an e-bike to contact law enforcement officials before taking it out on public roads. Let's take a look at our weather forecast today. Chance of thunderstorms throughout the day, but especially after 3 p.m. Daytime high of 83. Thunderstorms are likely until about 7 p.m. Otherwise, clear with a low of 55. Thursday, you will see afternoon thunderstorms with a high of 87. Friday, showers are likely with the possibility of a thunderstorm in the afternoon and a daytime high of 90. Currently here in Butte, 68 degrees and partly sunny skies, 69 degrees in Anaconda, 75 in Boulder, the high around the area, 72 degrees in Helena. With the information that you need at 10:35, I'm Morgan Griffin. 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

0: John Party Heartache Medication, as we are headed right on through our 10 o'clock. I hope that you are having a great start to your Wednesday. To make it even better, we will be giving a chance at the Big Spin coming up here in the next half an hour. And just like that, the pot is growing larger and larger. We are already up to 45. So you want to play that? All you got to do is keep on listening right here on Beat's Hometown Station.
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0: Well, listen, back a couple decades, 15 years at this point in time flies. It's Need You Now, Lady A's breakout song. Got that community engagement coming up as we are headed towards 11 o'clock on our Wednesday on KBOW.

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4: 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Let's take a quick look at that weather forecast today. Chance of thunderstorms throughout the day with a daytime high of 83. Thunderstorms are likely with rain after 3 p.m. today as well. Tonight, thunderstorms will last until 7. Otherwise, clear skies with a low right around 55. Thursday afternoon, thunderstorms with a high of 87. Friday showers are likely with possibility of a thunderstorm in the afternoon. Otherwise, sunny skies and high right at 90. Currently here in Butte, 70 degrees, partly sunny skies, 5 mile an hour winds coming out of the west, 70 degrees as well in Dillon and Three Forks, 72 in Melrose, 69 degrees in Basin. Let's play a fun one from Riley Green. It's his latest with a sense from Toby Keith. Think As You Drunk is on your hometown station, KBOW.

0: Miranda Lambert making a little white liar out of us all on your hometown station, KBOW, heading through this 11 o'clock hour. Montana news coming up. We are going to send you over to Washington next. Who's going to sing a little bit about what I'm choosing to believe is Butte, a little bit south of Missoula. 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

0: Well, it's Jane from Vince Gill on your hometown station as we are headed around through this 11 o'clock hour soon. I am going to give you a chance at a big spin as we're up to 45 Montana large scratch off tickets. But in the meantime, you're going to have a little Morgan Wallen to tide you over as we are headed towards that Montana news. 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
1: Good morning with the information that you need at 11:30. I'm Morgan Griffin. News This Hour is being brought to you as served by Cowpoke Ranch Supply in Deer Lodge. A Butte woman who was pulled over with 27 pounds of methamphetamine in her car was sentenced today to 11 years in prison, followed by 5 years of supervised release. In summer of 2025, Carol Souza, age 61, pleaded guilty in U.S. District Court in Missoula to one count of possession with intent to distribute meth. Federal prosecutors allege that Souza was bringing meth into Montana from source in Washington and sold it in Butte with the help of a partner. Montana Standard reports that in January 2025, law enforcement learned from a source who had been buying meth from Souza twice a month that Souza was regularly traveling to Washington to obtain her meth. A month later, law enforcement pulled over Souza and her partner in Rocker. According to the federal prosecutors, inside the vehicle were 10 pounds of meth in the partner's suitcase, 17 pounds in a duffel bag in the trunk. Also in the vehicle was Souza's ledger that reportedly detailed her drug distribution, including an entry that broke down the cost of the meth that specified noted that 20 pounds were paid for and 7 pounds were fronted. The criminal trial of State Senator Jason Ellsworth begins in earnest today, more than a year and a half after he attempted to arrange a state-funded no-bid contract for a longtime associate who had no qualifications for the work. Ellsworth faces one misdemeanor count of official misconduct prosecuted by the Montana Department of Justice. He could be forced to forfeit his office and face potential jail time if convicted. Ellsworth has pleaded not guilty to the charge. Montana State reports that Ellsworth declined to comment on Tuesday when asked if he plans to testify. Trial officially began on Tuesday with jury selection and took nearly all day in Lewis Clark County District Court. The process in the state's capital city meant repeatedly plucking potential jurors who work for the state and some degree of knowledge of or involvement with the episode. The trial could end as early as Friday or as late as July 24th, Abbott told potential jurors on Tuesday. Data centers are different from other large electricity customers, so the Montana Public Service Commission should regulate them differently too. That's the argument before the PSC. In March, Northwestern Energy filed an application asking the Public Service Commission to approve its terms for dealing with data centers, and that case is pending. A coalition that's participating in the case said the utility's proposal may be too narrow to allow the PSC to protect residential customers and small businesses from shouldering the costs associated with large load data centers. Monopoly is ambitious. Daily Montana reports that represented by Earth Justice groups are asking the PSC to ensure the case is broad enough to protect existing customers and to consider creating a separate customer class just for data centers. KBOW News Time, Z1133.
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1: As electric bikes continue to grow in popularity, the Gallatin County Sheriff's Office is seeing an increase in confusion over which vehicles legally qualify as e-bikes or motorcycles under state law. Law enforcement officials are now reminding riders that the distinction could determine whether registration and motorcycle endorsement are required. NBC Montana reports that Montana law defines an electrically assisted bicycle as a vehicle with two tandem wheels and a motor capable of propelling a rider no faster than 20 miles per hour under specific conditions. Riders can generally operate those vehicles the same way they would like a traditional bicycle. If an electric vehicle can exceed the standard or does not include features typically associated with a bicycle, such as functional pedals, it may be classified as a motorcycle under Montana law and comes with requirements like registration and motorcycle endorsement. Sheriff's Office encourages anyone with questions about whether their vehicle qualifies as an e-bike to contact local law enforcement before taking it out on public roads. Let's take a look at our weather forecast. Today, afternoon thunderstorm showers are likely with the possibility of a thunderstorm, then chance of showers and thunderstorms till about 7. Daytime high of 83, overnight low of 55. Thursday, afternoon thunderstorms and high of 87. Friday, showers are likely in the afternoon, and it was sunny with a high of 90. Currently here in Butte, 71 degrees, getting a little bit warmer. Sunny skies and light wind coming out of the east. 71 as well in Deer Lodge, 72 in Anaconda, 73 in Phillipsburg, 75 in Helena, 77 degrees in Boulder. With the information that you need, at 11:35, I'm Morgan Griffin. 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
0: 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If you're a nonprofit group or organization that is having an event, we'll air to no charge on KBOW. Just send or drop off the information for the event at our studios located at 660 Dewey Boulevard here in Butte. Excuse me. The 7th Annual Kenny Cook Memorial Scholarship Classic Car Show will be this Saturday. The event will take place from 9 a.m. to 3 p.m. at the Benny Goodman Park in East Anaconda. All funds raised during the show will support the Kenny Cook Memorial Scholarship Fund, giving local students a chance to succeed. Every year, hundreds of children in our community arrive at school without school supplies. If your child is one of those kids, then this is your reminder to sign them up for the Stuff the Bus program. All you have to do is go online to beatstuffthebus.org, enter your child's school and grade, and we will create a custom backpack just for them. If you'd like to support the program, we will be accepting donations Friday, July 24th at the Town Pump Express Wash by Silvo Pizza. Music on Main is returning tomorrow, this time with Tyler and the Train Robbers. The winning local band from the first four shows will also be coming back for a Fan's Choice Encore show on September the 3rd. First 60 kids will also claim a $5 food credit courtesy of TDS Fiber. Well, the Butte Alley Rally is open for the summer and will remain open until August the 9th. The Alley Rally is located at 324 Warren Avenue in Butte. It will be open for drop-offs Tuesday through Sunday from 10 a.m. to 6 p.m. Remember that they will not be accepting contractor waste, household furniture, paint, used oil, car batteries, car components, or hazardous or flammable material. For more info, call the Office of Community Enrichment, 406-497-5024. 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
0: Oh, I am excited to have Jack on the phone, but let's pay the bills first. Harrington Bottling bringing us our big spin this hour. And Jack, that chance of 45 Montana Lottery scratch-off tickets.
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0: Well, howdy, Jack. How has your Wednesday been treating you thus far?
5: Well, not too bad.
0: Oh, that is good to hear. Any fun plans for the weekend?
5: I think we might go on the Butte Trolley. We've never done that before.
0: That would be amazing. I see them driving around, and I think they're raising a bunch of money with some puzzles for a new trolley. So, should be a good time. I hope that you get on out and do it. Just like I hope you win some Montana Lottery scratch-off tickets. Are you ready to hear that list of sponsors?

0: Butte Tin Shop.
1: Another Butte business. Well, thank you so much for playing, Jack, and I hope that you have a great weekend.
2: All right, you too. Bye.
1: Thank you so much. Well, thank you again to Heritage Pepsi for bringing us our big spin this hour. We might play again here in the next hour during lunchtime. Try to give you 50 Montana large scratch-off tickets. But in the meantime, here is Luke Bryan. And Catch a Song came on, so you just got to listen to it.

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1: From ABC News, I'm Michelle Franzen. The U.S. carried out rare daytime strikes today against Iran's coastal defense systems as the battle over the control of the Strait of Hormuz takes a new turn. Iran also firing back at U.S. assets in the region. ABC's Christian Cordero has more.
2: This video circulating online is from the southern port of Chabahar. Another video posted online shows Iran's retaliation in the escalating attacks, hitting a building in Kuwait that Iran's regime says stored U.S. weapons. Gulf allies, including Bahrain and Jordan, say their air defense systems have intercepted incoming missiles.
1: Key confirmation hearings taking place today, including Jay Clayton, President Trump's pick to become the next director of national intelligence. ABC's Peter Haralambos has more.
3: Multiple senators pressed Jay Clayton, a lawyer who currently serves as the U.S. attorney in Manhattan, about the outcome of the 2020 election. Georgia Senator John Ossoff.
4: Who won the 2020 election?
5: I'm not going to do this with you.
3: Clayton argued the questions amounted to political theater, but the remarks add to Democrats' criticism of Clayton's inexperience in intelligence matters and purported allegiance to Donald Trump. Clayton is still expected to be confirmed to replace Trump's acting pick for the job, whose brief yet controversial tenure has derailed the passage of a key surveillance law.
1: Tomorrow night, President Trump delivers a speech. Sources familiar with the matter tell ABC News his remarks could be related to the acting DNI's findings on the 2020 election. A day after the Labor Department released a consumer price index showing inflation eased last month, the producer prices out today, wholesale prices better than expected.
6: The producer price index offers a snapshot of inflation at the wholesale level by calculating prices that businesses are charging consumers and other businesses. Like the CPI, the PPI is subject to wild gyrations in the cost of food and energy. Strip out those things and producer prices last month rose 0.1%.
1: ABC's Jim Ryan. 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
1: In Mississippi, the investigation continues into the death of Nolan Wells while on a holiday boat trip with friends to Horn Island. The teen's parents met with the Jackson County District Attorney today, discussing the suspicious death of their son. Civil rights attorney Ben Crump, who represents the family, attending the meeting alongside Wells' family, telling reporters afterwards it was a respectful meeting, and she gave them an update on the case.
13: The thing to announce, she shared with the family that there will be a grand jury that she will turn this case over to once they have collected all the information and finished their investigation.
1: The family preparing to hold a funeral for Wells on Monday. BMW issuing a recall impacting 30,000 vehicles, several models on the list.
14: BMW's recall comes due to risk of fire from a short circuit in the starter relay. The recall report says the engine starter relay might corrode, then it can overheat and short circuit. The recall impacts certain 2018 to 2020 530EX drive, 740LEX drive, 530EI performance, and 330EI performance models. Dealers will replace the engine starter. Owners are being told to park their vehicles outside, away from any buildings, until the starter can be replaced. Recall notices will go out to owners in late August. Alex Stone, ABC News.
1: Outside San Antonio, intense rainfall continuing, creating severe flash flooding in some areas. Michelle Franz in ABC News.
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7: And there was our ABC News here as that sun is out in beautiful, beautiful America, 71 degrees. Let's hear from our staff meteorologist, Jeff Womack, what that weather will have ahead for us.
10: Anaconda, some thunderstorms mid-afternoon today, 84 for our high, 55 overnight tonight, partly cloudy for your Thursday, and 88 with a few showers. Now, I think by the end of Friday, we'll get some stronger thunderstorms, 91, partly cloudy on Saturday with 91, and going into Sunday, we're all clear out for a time, a little bit cooler, 88, partly cloudy and cooler on Monday with 85, and then thunderstorms expected to show up by afternoon here on Tuesday with highs again in the mid 80s. And then for Deer Lodge, we'll have mid 80s today, 55 overnight tonight. Some thunderstorms again on Thursday with 88. Most of the day, Friday will be sunny and hot with 91 and some storms showing up by late afternoon into the evening hours. I think we're mainly dry on Saturday, 91, and then dry on Sunday, sunshine and 88. Mid 80s and sunny on Monday behind this little cool front. Thunderstorms are back on Tuesday, and that'll bring us a high of 83. Now for Whitehall, 88 late today, 59 and some showers. And then for Thursday, we'll be at 92, 60 overnight, 95 here on Friday, and 96 in the mix for us on Saturday. Drier on Sunday with a high of 92. Here in Butte, some thunderstorms mid-afternoon, 83, 55 overnight tonight, and then some sunshine for your Thursday, high of 87, maybe a stray shower. A dry most of the day on Friday, our high right around 90, and some thunderstorms trying to come in late afternoon into the evening. For Saturday, partly cloudy and a stray shower, 90, but it's sunny on Sunday, and this little cool front will come through and bring our numbers down just a little bit. We'll have a high of 88. Partly cloudy, we'll start you off with 86 on Monday, and then thunderstorms return on Tuesday with a high of 81. I'm meteorologist Jeff Womack. That's the KVOW Copper 94 weather.
7: Thank you, Jeff. Let's take a look at our local conditions. Currently here in Butte, we are at 71 degrees, 73 in Melrose and Wise River, 70 degrees in Basin, Three Forks, 72 degrees in Dillon. Now, let's play some great country music and send you back just a couple decades. Reba, I don't even have to introduce the song. You know it and love it.

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2: Good afternoon, Coulter Brown here on the Northern Ag Network with our noon market report. In a landmark announcement from the Interior Department in Montana yesterday, Secretary Doug Burgum announced the first major management reform for grizzly bears since they were placed on the endangered species list in 1975. The proposal would give states management of the bear in areas where species have met recovery targets. Secretary Burgum said Interior is simply following the science that clearly shows the grizzly is recovered.
5: This is one of the great recovery stories in America. This is about common sense. It's about smart management. Like me, President Trump believes that the people that are closest to the land, closest to the wildlife you're protecting, should be the closest to providing those solutions.
2: Governor Greg Gianforte said the state is ready to assume management and lead in the conservation of species and the safety of communities.
6: Thanks to the work and sacrifice of Montana Fish, Wildlife, and Parks, the U.S. Fish and Wildlife Service, and many Montanans over decades, we've been successful. When grizzlies were listed in 1975, there were only a few hundred left in the lower 48. Today, there are more than 2,000 grizzly bears. The species has recovered. Montana is ready to have full authority to manage grizzly bears.
2: The rule does not change the grizzly bear's listing status under the Endangered Species Act, and under the rule, the states do not have the authority to implement a hunting season.
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2: As House Republicans prepare to advance a budget reconciliation next week, leaders have abandoned a larger proposal for $20 billion in farm aid, instead opting to go with the president's request of $11 billion in aid. The size of the farm assistance is not expected to be a major obstacle in the package that also includes funding for the Pentagon and the SAVE Act. Back in May, USDA estimated that government payments will account for 29% of net farm income this year. If that additional aid is distributed in 2026, that figure will rise to 35%. Also, farmers will receive ARC and PLC safety net payments in October for the 2025 crop that will reflect higher reference prices adopted in last year's budget reconciliation. Well, calves sold on the video in last week's Superior Livestock Week in the Rockies sale did reflect the downward pressure we've seen in the futures market, but still these prices are up 20 to 30% from this time last year, with light five-weight steers averaging 538. Tim Larson of Sydney Livestock Market Center and a Superior rep shared with me his reactions to the sale and a few trends he noticed from buyers.
9: It was a great market, just kind of all the way through. You know, we had a lot of calves. I think we were kind of expecting, you know, maybe to bring more in the 480, 90 range. Some of the calves were touching that $5, and a lot of interest in the light calves. Boy, a calf went 4 to 475. They were actually dollaring up maybe higher than their brothers that were 50 to 75 pounds heavier. Those light calves were, the heifer market was strong. You'd see some heifer calves that ranchers weren't keeping any back, and those heifers were sure selling right up there with steer price, and a lot of interest in them as well.
2: Well, cattle futures have been under pressure for the last 3 weeks. We'll see how they perform today after this.
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2: Well, feeder cattle futures continue to try to come out from under the selling pressure they've seen, but not having a lot of luck. We've dropped over $24 in the feeder futures in the last 3 weeks here. Today in the futures, August feeder is able to gain 90 cents to 349.70. September, though, down 65 at 344.20. In the live cattle, the August contract, $1.45 lower at 229.97. October off $1.90 at 225.75. Well, another strong lamb market at the public auction yards in Billings, with lambs selling $15 to $20 higher. 70-pound lambs, $340 to $353. 80-pounders, $335 to $348. 90-pound lambs, $314 to $327. Still seeing some cow-calf pairs moving. At Bowman Livestock, the pairs range from $4,900 up to $5,650 on the younger pairs. Cull cows, $176 to $195. And the bulls from $223 to $237. A strong showing for the cattle from Northern Ag Country on this week's Western Video Market Sale. Light 5-weight steers ranging 520 to 570, the upper 5-weights from 470 to 515, 6-weight steers 479 to 495. And next week will be the big Northern Livestock Video Summertime Classic, with 150,000 head of cattle selling over 3 big days.
11: I'm Jenny Stovall. So in agriculture, it's all a risk. And in order to deal with that, it's very difficult just to go through life and just smile and wave the little rodeo wave. You know, you always think the grass is greener on the other side. And that's where, you know, you do need to go beyond the weather if things aren't. Otherwise, you go down a downward spiral. So if you know anyone that needs help, please send them to beyondtheweather.com for free counseling for farmers and ranchers.
7: When the workday is done, it's time to kick back and celebrate Montana agriculture. 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
2: Well, the wheat market just exploded higher today with somewhat delayed reaction to the escalating conflict in the Black Sea, with Ukraine hammering Russian export infrastructure and the closure of the Kerch Strait that accounts for 25% of Russia's wheat exports. The market has added in substantial risk premium. Winery led the way higher today with the September KC contract up 44 cents at 722, December at 735, up 42 and three quarters. In the spring wheat, the September contract up 27.5 cents at 685, December spring wheat 707, up 29 and a quarter. September Chicago wheat 33 and three quarters higher at 678, December up 33 and a half at 693. Corn in September, 8 and 3 quarters stronger today at $4.47, and August soybeans at $12 even, up 7 and a quarter. And on the cash grain prices coming in from Portland, 12 Pro Winter Wheat up 45 cents at $7.58, 14 Pro Spring Wheat 27 higher from $7.30 to $7.40, and Soft White Wheat steady to 20 cents better from $6.55 to $6.75. That's going to do it for this afternoon's Market Report. On the Northern Ag Network, I'm Coulter Brown.
0: Thank you, Coulter. That was our new Market Report brought to you as a service by Cowpoke Rent Supply right here on KBOW.
12: You need to know first, so you've tuned to us, KBOW Butte, Southwest Montana's news authority.
0: Well, good afternoon with the information that you need at 12:30. I'm Morgan Griffin. News Hour is being brought to you as a service by Monteriors. A Charlotte man admitted to sexually assaulting a minor in the 20th Judicial District Court in Polson on July the 1st. Ronald Paul Hansen, age 35, entered a plea of guilty to two felony charges related to the incident. The Daily Interlake reports a plea was entered as part of an agreement that will see a third felony charge dropped. The agreement calls for a state recommending 25 years to the Montana State Prison on each of the two charges, with none of that time suspended. The defense reserves the right to ask for 25 years behind bars on each charge, with 25 years suspended. Both are recommending the sentences run consecutively to each other. Judge Molly Owen set sentencing on September the 2nd. As of July 1st, Hansen has served 234 days in the Lake County Jail. After more than half a century of federal protections, the Trump administration on Tuesday announced a proposal to return management of grizzly bears in the lower 48 to the states. Secretary of the Interior Doug Burnham, flanked by Governors Greg Gianforte of Montana, Mark Gordon of Wyoming, and Brad Little of Idaho, heralded the new rule at the press conference in the heart of grizzly country north of Yellowstone National Park. United States Fish and Wildlife Service in 1975 listed grizzlies as threatened in the lower 48 states under the Endangered Species Act. At the time, fewer than 600 members of the species existed south of the Canadian border. Today, two major populations thrive in and around Yellowstone Glacier National Parks, each with approximately 1,000 bears, along with a smattering of smaller ecosystems that could support grizzlies with far fewer resident Bruins. Montana Free Press reports that the federal government has twice attempted to remove the Endangered Species Act protections for the grizzly, specifically in the greater Yellowstone ecosystem. The move to delist bears would mean returning management to the states of Idaho, Montana, and Wyoming, both efforts in 2007 and 2017, respectively, were overturned in court. Montana Senator Tim Sheehy has rejoined the U.S. Navy Reserve. President Donald Trump swore in Sheehy on Tuesday in the Oval Office. KBZK reports that Sheehy, a Republican, has previously served as a Navy SEAL officer and a team leader, holding the rank of lieutenant. He was on active duty until September 2014, when he then transitioned to the Navy Reserve. Sheehy was honorably discharged from the Navy Reserve in 2019. As a sailor with the Navy Reserve, Sheehy will drill 1 week in a month and attend 2 weeks of training each year. KBOW News Time is 12:33.
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0: Warming air and water temperatures across southwest Montana have prompted Montana Fish, Wildlife, and Parks to institute fishing restrictions and closures along six rivers. The Madison River, from the Madison Dam to the footbridge at Northwestern Energy Powerhouse, will be closed to all fishing beginning today. The Daily Montana reports the department is also enacting hoot owl closures, which prohibit fishing from 2 p.m. to midnight each day along six sections of six rivers. Big Hole River, two sections are impacted. Saginaw Bridge on the Skidder Meadows Road to the confluence with the North Fork of the Big Hole River. And Tony Skuin Fishing Access Site to the confluence with the Beaverhead River. Gallatin River, Lower River from Cameron Bridge Road to the confluence with the Missouri River. East Gallatin, the entire river, the Jeff, the entire river, the Madison River, Lower River from the footbridge at the Northwestern Powerhouse to the confluence with the Jeff, and the Ruby River, Lower River from the Duncan District Road to the confluence with the Beaverhead River. Let's take a look at our weather forecast today. Afternoon thunderstorms are expected with a high of 83 this evening. Those afternoon thunderstorms will last till about 7 p.m. in west clear skies with a low of 55. Thursday, we'll see some afternoon thunderstorms with a high of 87. Friday, showers are likely with the possibility of a thunderstorm in the afternoon. Daytime high of 90. Currently here in Butte, 74 degrees and sunny. Light wind coming out of the west. 74 degrees in Deer Lodge, 75 in Anaconda, 76 in Phillipsburg, 79 degrees in Boulder. With the information that you need, at 12:35, I'm Morgan Griffin. 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

0: Jackson Dean, don't come looking unless you are looking for a chance at that big spin. We are going to give you a chance before the top of the hour, so stick around right here on KBOW with a truck song after the break.
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0: Well, howdy, Bill. You said that your day is going well. Is your summer also going well?
8: Yep, pretty good.
0: Oh, that is good to hear. Any big plans for the rest of the summer?
8: Not too much. Just take it easy.
0: I mean, fair enough. I'm a little jealous at times. Are you ready for your chance to win these 50 Montana Lottery scratch-off tickets?
8: Yes.
0: All right, here's our list of sponsors for you.
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9: Steele's Furniture.
0: Just a little ways away. Thank you so much for playing, Bill. 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
8: Thank you.
0: Hey, bye. All right. Thank you so much, Mead Lumber, for bringing us our big spin here on KBOW. We are headed right on towards 1 o'clock. And for Party Line today, joining Ron Davis will be Demetrius talking all about Music on Main. So let's head that way here in your hometown station.

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1: From ABC News, I'm Michelle Franzen. The director issued by HHS Secretary Mark Wayne Mullen to Paul's vehicle stops by federal agents following officer-involved shootings in Texas and Maine has been overturned by President Trump. In Maine, the state attorney general's office says it continues to investigate the fatal use of deadly force by federal law enforcement in this week's shooting of Colombian immigrant. ABC's Victor Oquendo says the family demanding a transparent investigation.
2: Outrage grows over a deadly shooting in Biddeford, Maine, where 25-year-old Johann Sebastian Guerrero was shot and killed, even though he was not the intended target of immigration officers. According to representation for the family, Guerrero had a Social Security number, as well as work authorization in the United States. DHS says Guerrero entered the country illegally in September 2023, but obtained a work permit in 2025.
1: The U.S. carried out a new round of strikes today targeting Iran's coastal defense systems. It comes as Iran and U.S. vow to control the Strait of Hormuz. Iran also firing at U.S. assets in the region. Acting Attorney General Todd Blanche facing heated questions at a Senate confirmation hearing today. Senators across the aisle asking Blanche about the Justice Department's handling of the Epstein files and the DOJ IRS settlement with President Trump that led to the creation of the Anti-Weaponization Fund, which faced scrutiny from lawmakers and the courts.
3: The settlement fund's just not moving forward. There's no modification. It's just, it never started. No money went from the Treasury to any other account. There's no commissioners. It's not moving forward.
1: A Senate confirmation hearing also taking place for Jay Clayton, President Trump's pick to serve as the new Director of National Intelligence. In Atlanta, World Cup fans cheering on England or Argentina in the semifinal match getting underway this hour. The winner of today's game will take on Spain in the World Cup final on Sunday in New Jersey. That after Spain beat France yesterday. You're listening to ABC News.
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1: The search for missing boaters in San Francisco Bay continuing after the vessel began sinking yesterday.
7: The search remains ongoing for three victims on board who went missing when the boat capsized. Why the boat took on water remains unclear today. It was a cabin cruiser type boat near Alcatraz. San Francisco Fire Chief Dean Crispin.
8: Our understanding was there was some kind of memorial service that they were engaging in. That's why they were using this particular vessel. They were hit by a wave or took on water and the boat capsized.
7: One victim died shortly after being found. 20 in total were on the boat. The effort now is to find the missing. Alex Stone, ABC News.
1: A bipartisan panel in Wisconsin found that the world's richest man likely broke state law when he handed out $1 million checks to voters in the 2025 state Supreme Court election.
9: The Wisconsin Elections Commission has referred complaints against billionaire Elon Musk to prosecutors, saying there's probable cause he violated the state's election bribery law. The panel points to Musk's social media posts and $1 million checks handed to voters just before the 2025 Wisconsin Supreme Court election. The Brown County District Attorney will now decide whether to file criminal charges. Musk's attorneys have argued the giveaways were protected free speech and designed to promote opposition to what they called activist judges.
1: ABC's Dave Packer. A 67-million-old T-Rex fossil sold for $50.1 million, the most valuable dinosaur ever sold at auction. Michelle Franz and ABC News.
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12: 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Well, hello, everybody. Welcome to your Wednesday, July 15th. Hard to believe we're in the middle of July, isn't it? At 1:06, it is time for us to kick off another great show on the Party Line. And today, well, Demetrius is here. We're going to chat about everything, including music on Maine.
13: Yes, indeed.
12: We're going to talk about, I'm sure we'll get some Covelight into this.
13: You got me a whole hour? I couldn't go on without talking a little about the
12: Covelight. I'm not going to let you out here without talking about what you're doing there, but it's nice to have you back on the Party Line.
13: It's a pleasure. Pleasure to be here with you, as always. I really enjoy this radio show, and maybe we'll get some audience participation today. Who knows?
12: Well, you never know. It's an information show, but if somebody wants to come up and, you know, tell Snidely Whiplash you like his mustache or whatever. You got the curls, just like Snidely did with the, you know. You remember those? You probably don't remember Snidely Whiplash, though. You're too young.
13: I am, but that doesn't mean I haven't been exposed. It wasn't a household staple by any means. But
12: Dudley Do-Right. Mm-hmm. Had to take on Snidely Whiplash. Not that, you know, we have any mounted police down here, but anyway.
13: I can't believe how long I've kept this curled mustache. It's grown on me, you might say.
12: Well, yeah, more ways than one. Anyway, well, tell everybody a little bit about you.
13: Oh, golly. I moved here to Butte in 2015. And
12: that long ago?
13: Yeah,
12: wow.
13: Yeah, it's been 11 years. I didn't think I'd ever stay more than a couple years, and I just found it's such a great community. There's a lot of really good people here, and having an opportunity to make a difference. I came here as a person in early recovery from substance use, and the recovery community in Butte is outstanding. Any place that's got a lot of alcoholism and drug addiction, also there's a lot of people that have found a way out. So the support system
12: in this town is amazing.
13: Yes, it is. There are so many great organizations that provide services to people, and that was one of the things that kept me here was co-founding the Butte Spirit Homes and operating sober living homes here in town for people that are in early recovery from addiction, and that's been my primary work ongoing, and we continue to expand, and we actually just had an offer accepted. We made an offer on the old Hayes Morris house.
12: Oh, really?
13: Yep, up on Court Street,
12: yeah,
13: across from the federal building, and so we're expanding our operations this year, and I'm really excited to be able to work with that facility. It was built to be a group home, and it's perfect. It's perfect for our use. So that's been top of mind for me because we just put an offer in yesterday, had it accepted today. So that's hot off the press. Breaking news.
12: And you have new place up in Walkerville.
13: Yep.
12: It's funny because the day you closed on that, I was across the street digging up horseradish from the neighbor's yard. And talk to your crew out there, getting that one and getting ready to open that up. So how many spirit homes do you now have in Butte?
13: We've got three homes, soon to be four.
12: Wow. And two men, one woman, is that how it is? Or
13: currently, yes. Yeah. So but by the end of the year, we'll have two women's homes and two men's homes. And then our big project over the next 4 years is opening up a parent and child facility. So we want to have apartments where parents with children can live and have their own space, and then also be able to attend treatment while they're while they have their kids. And we're working with Butte 4Cs to create a
14: what a great group
13: a program for daycare for those kids that's more trauma informed and you know can really serve people serve the young folks that have grown up in broken households.
14: I know we're here to talk about Musical Maine, but you bring up a subject to me that is so important, having been a survivor of addictions and family addictions and those things. The people that come to your spirit homes are people that have gone through treatment
13: mm-hmm.
14: and are looking for a place to land to get back on their feet.
13: Correct.
14: I just want to make sure our listeners understand that, because it is a people that have decided, they made that decision to get control of their lives again.
13: Mm-hmm.
14: And the support structure of the spirit home provides them the counseling, the group meetings, the things. It's an opportunity to get going. And a lot of them, and correct me please if I'm wrong, maybe come from a situation where they no longer have a home, or they're not allowed back in their home till they get back on their feet, or whatever it may be. So it's that helping hand that's needed for the next stage, because you come out of treatment and you're thrown right back into society with no support.
13: Right.
14: You're not going to survive.
13: So much of the time, treatment's 28 days.
14: Yep.
13: I mean, that's enough time to learn a little bit about yourself, your habits, your coping mechanisms, and to be able to see the problem, but it's not enough time to practice the skills to reintegrate back into a life, you know, without falling back on
14: your crutches, yeah,
13: on the crutches that are drugs and alcohol. So, you know, they still have a very structured. Our homes are staffed 24/7, and there's mandatory meetings and case management and peer support and counseling for everybody that's enrolled in those programs. So they still have this structure, but they're also getting a job, paying down debts, getting a driver's license back, or sometimes it's GEDs or continuing education. But they've got that 24/7 supportive environment. And it's usually like 6 to 9 months that people stay with us, sometimes up to a year before they transition out.
14: The interesting part, too, is as you missed, that I pick up right away when I think of Spirit House, it gets you into a different group of friends.
13: Yeah, absolutely.
14: Because if you go right back to where you were, you fall right back in with the people that maybe helped you get into that addiction mm-hmm. or who you spent your addiction time with, and you're back in.
13: And that's like I was talking about and introducing myself, my first community here in Butte was the recovery community. And you know, I learned to build that support network for myself. I was in sober living out at the Castle, which is something that is run by CCCS and
14: yep.
13: Opportunity.
14: Yep.
13: And
14: my good friend John Thatcher were out there for years.
13: Yes.
14: Yeah.
13: Coach
14: Thatcher.
13: Ray J. Johnson's still out there. And I think Coach Thatcher's, it comes and goes from time to time. And yeah, he was still visiting out there when I was living there. And it just provided that extra support while I was meeting the network of people that was going to be my support system. And that's, we really try to integrate people into the community and give them opportunities to build a network that's supportive outside of the homes, which is not something that you really get when you're in treatment, because you're in the same facility 24/7
14: and right, not going anywhere.
13: Right.
14: And so getting out, and it's like, uh-oh, now what do I do?
13: Mm-hmm.
14: And that's where this comes in. So how long have you been sober?
13: 7 years.
14: Congratulations.
13: 7 years. It's been 11 without a drink. I did have a slip up with some drugs a while back, but yeah, 7 years clean and sober.
14: Congratulations. You celebrate, I hope.
13: Yeah,
14: excellent.
13: I do. But every it's a daily thing.
14: Oh, you know, it's every day.
13: It's a 24 hour thing, and I have a tremendous respect for addiction, because it's one of those things that you can't really let your guard down about, because that tendency lives, you know, anybody that's used anything in excess, that tendency still lives in you. And I feel like that's a lot of
14: just sometimes just needs a trigger,
13: yeah,
14: something to fire it off again. A bad moment, a loss of a family member or a loved one, or maybe a job situation, stress, but, you know, that trigger, and you got to be prepared. And that's why I say congratulations, because I will guarantee you in those 11 years and these last 7 years, there's been triggers.
13: Yeah. Oh, yeah.
14: And to fight them and stay sober takes a tough individual.
13: I mean, there's a lot of research that points to the opposite of addiction isn't sobriety. It's connection.
14: And, oh, good point.
13: And so, you know, for me, my recovery, like all of the things that I do within the community that I found here are part of my recovery, because that is where I find connection and where my support network comes from. And, you know, when Selena reached out to me at the Covalite and said, hey, we need a fiscal sponsor for Music on Main. Would you be willing to take that on as a project? To me, that's an opportunity on my recovery journey
14: to broaden your
13: to further integrate into a community, to further be of service. And those are like some of the principles that I know keep me sane and sober and having a better way to cope with life today. And so, you know, for the past 3 years, that's been a really fun project to get to be a part of. You know, it's extremely well attended. I think last week we had more people than we did in the first week of Music on Main. I don't know if it was Folk Festival ramping up and people were in town, but it was bumping last week.
14: Or just
13: week.
14: Us playing.
13: Yeah, I mean, could be sweet. Just us.
14: They were so sweet.
13: It was a great vibe. Were you up there last
14: week?
13: I
14: didn't make it. I had people in town, so we were busy. We were uptown, but we went to dinner and could hear from the restaurant the music. But
13: yeah,
14: we had some visitors from out of state that were in. For
13: that's
14: the
13: kind of the nice thing, just being anywhere in uptown, you get to hear a little bit of music on any given Thursday through the summer.
14: Yeah,
13: I love it, because people do pop in and out. Like, there are folks that come and they stay for all 3 hours, but there's also, you know, always other things going on in uptown, and so, you know, people can feel free to drop in, grab it, make that your dinner.
14: That's right.
13: There's so many good food vendors there, and you know, adding a lot of diversity to the menus that already exist in Uptown Butte.
14: Then you throw in the kids' events.
13: Yes.
14: Something for the kids to do while you enjoy the music. And mm-hmm. It's a wonderful thing. We're very proud to be a sponsor of Music on Main. We just, that today, Lunch in the Park, they're events that get people out in the community. And
13: that's what I'm doing here, because so Selena's at Lunch in the Park right now.
14: With her phone
13: with
14: machine.
13: With the phone machine, yep.
14: Which is the hit of the Lunch in the Park.
13: Oh, yes, absolutely. And at Music on Main. I mean,
14: kids go crazy.
13: It's so much fun to run that foam machine. I actually had a couple of guys up from the Spirit Homes volunteering to run it 2 weeks ago, our first week of Music on Main. They had a blast, because you're really, you know, you turn that thing off for a few minutes and those kids gather around it and they anticipate more foam. And as soon as you turn it on, the screams are intense. You know, they love it. The kids absolutely love it.
14: Well, I know the today Slovies loves playing at the Lunch in the Park, mm-hmm. CD Holter, and that's the only bath he gets every year is when he gets to go through that foam machine.
13: Gosh, so. CD, I hope you don't hear this.
14: I always got to give CD the shout out. All right, well, let's get to Music on Main. We'll do that after we take a time out.
13: Right on.
14: All right, Demetrius hanging out with us today on The Party Line. We're going to talk Music on Main, tell you what's going on, and give you some more information after this.
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0: And we're back as Demetrius dancing to the Party Line theme here on this Wednesday.
1: Is it not dance worthy? I mean,
0: it is. It is, yeah. It's funny because when the Butte Symphony comes in, he keeps threatening to get a copy of that, teach it to the symphony, and the next time he sees me in the front row of the symphony, he'd play it for me.
1: Yes. So, oh, my gosh.
0: Yeah, they said, oh, we're going to get that, and we're going to surprise you.
1: So. Well, now that J.P. Letourneau's back on with the Butte Big Band, too, they'd be a great candidate.
0: Learn the Party Line thing.
1: Yeah.
0: I hear it in my sleep sometimes. I call them nightmares. All right, the KBOW Party Line 121 here on your Wednesday, July 15th, is Demetrius joining us. We had a great conversation about Spirit Homes here in the city, and again, congratulations on your fourth Spirit Home opening soon. Uptown, it's going to be a great, great thing for those in need in our community. But today we're talking about fun and games in Uptown Butte.
1: Yes,
0: Music
1: indeed.
0: On Main.
1: We were talking a little bit about kids' activities and just how much of how many family-friendly things are going on at Music on Main, and our foam machine being a highlight for sure. But also, TDS Fiber, for the past, like, I don't know how many years, several years, they've
0: there was
1: sponsored.
0: Tom Cronley took it.
1: Yeah, absolutely. Yeah. They've sponsored food vouchers. So the first 75 kids that come up to, you know, sometimes it's at Selena's trailer, sometimes it's at the kids' activities table, sometimes it's at the TDS booth. We always announce it from stage who's got the kids' vouchers. But first 75 kids that come get $5 coupons for food that can go to any of the vendors. And we're really lucky to have TDS that sponsors that, makes that possible.
0: Well, and Tom's nothing but a big kid anyway. So it's perfect for him to help the kids.
1: That's a fact.
0: What a good man. And they've just done a great job in this town.
1: Yes, they have.
0: Really stepping in. Look at the stuff they do at the football games with the kicking, bringing teachers and coaches out to kick field goals, and just all the good things that they're involved in.
1: Mm-hmm.
0: So I appreciate Tom and Tom.
1: TDS made a great pick with Tom.
0: Yeah, they did. I don't know. He's kind of moving up. I mean, you get a good guy and you keep moving him up. And
1: it's true.
0: It's like, leave him alone. We were all winning with him involved.
1: Yes.
0: He's still involved, though. So the TDS gives out that every week. 75
1: every week.
0: Kids get a $5 food voucher.
1: Yes, indeed. And,
0: that is unbelievable.
1: Every week we've got a different organization in town that mans a kids' activities table. So last week they had some different art activities. They made a really interesting, like, sidewalk chalk slime. Wait, it's not slime. What is the the mixture that involves cornstarch that is like a non-Newtonian fluid? You know, like, in motion it's a solid, and when it's sitting still it's a liquid. But they had, like, a sidewalk chalk that they made that had that quality to it.
0: Wow.
1: It was a big mess. But luckily, right next to it is the foam machine, which is the perfect place to get clean. So bring a towel for your kiddos.
0: Oh, yeah. That's one thing that if you go to lunch in the park or Music on Main with the foam machine, dress the kids in something they're going to get wet in,
1: mm-hmm.
0: and bring a towel to dry them off.
1: You know, last week there were kids with goggles.
0: Oh, they're ready.
1: Yeah. Oh, yeah. They were ready. There was one kid that had a ski mask on, which I thought was adorable, and he's just standing under the foam machine, just getting doused, staring up into the bubbles.
0: Oh, I love it. Yeah, the kids, yeah, you leave it to the kids. When mom and dad get ready to go and the kid comes out with his floaty and his goggles,
1: yes.
0: a snorkel, then he knows what he's doing, parents. Just let him go.
1: That's a fact.
0: And it's funny because I saw Tom Cronley like that one time. He had the snorkel on and the flippers and everything standing underneath the foam machine. It was,
1: oh, my gosh.
0: Yeah, that's why he does the kid stuff, because he's nothing but a big kid.
1: Yeah. I love that.
0: Yeah, it's fun.
1: There was one of the adults last week. I watched him walk into the foam pit and kick it around a little bit, and I was like, well, if he's going to do it, I'm going to do it. I looked at him. I walked up right next to him, shuffled up into the foam, and I was like, thanks for giving me permission to be a kid today.
0: That's all we need, is it just takes one to lead.
1: That's it.
0: And then the followers jump in. Anybody going after you?
1: No. I was trying to wrangle somebody else.
0: And the whole time you're sitting there, God, I feel stupid now. I feel stupid now. How come nobody's getting? Come on, guys. Come on.
1: No way.
0: You didn't.
1: I didn't. No, I didn't. It's one of those things. I never regret letting the inner child out.
0: None of the kids said, "Hey, old man, get out of here."
1: No. No, they're happy to have anybody to play with, you know.
0: Anybody joins in.
1: That's the great thing about being around a bunch of kids. It's
0: makes you young again.
1: Yeah. Yeah.
0: So, I love it. So, you have that going on, but let's talk about the vendors.
1: Mm-hmm.
0: Cuz there is always great food.
1: Yes, there is.
0: I mean, from Selena stepping out on the street corner with the truck and or the trailer there and serving up to the other vendors, there's always good eats.
1: You know, something that that started happening, I think people started treating it like a BYOB event.
0: Yep.
1: Which it's not that. That's part of the reason is the vendors that are there.
0: Yep.
1: Part of the reason for hosting Music on Main is to be able to bring some business into Uptown, and that's a big part of the reason that we get support from sponsors like Sarda, which are really focused on, you know, how do we build businesses
0: and a community
1: participation
0: in
1: Uptown Butte. And you know, that's one thing that I wanted to speak to just a little bit on the radio, is saying, you know, it's not a BYOB event. Come with a little bit of extra spending money to support our vendors, and guaranteed you're going to find something delicious.
0: And from BYOB, it's bring your own beverage, bring your own food. Don't.
1: Yeah,
0: I mean,
1: don't
0: support the people that are there.
1: Yes, please.
0: Because without them, this doesn't happen.
1: Yes, indeed.
0: And, I mean, you look at Selena at the M&M, and look at even when she was burned down, she was still running this thing.
1: Yeah.
0: And, of course, started it with Ray Uland and Dave and the crew from Metals, and then she took it over, and she has done an exceptional job. But when her business is set up out there and she has things outside, that's what is her payback for putting in the hours and the months and months of preparation.
1: Mm-hmm.
0: From the stage to the bands to the vendors, everything. And the payback is to do business with them.
1: Yes, it is.
0: And then those vendors that are there, for them being there, you always want to support them, because if they're not there, then you do have to bring your own. So leave this stuff at home. Leave your coolers at home. Bring a chair.
1: Bring a chair. Bring a chair. Bring a koozie.
0: Yeah, there you go.
1: And I mean, it's everything. There's inflatables, you know, like there's toys for the kids there. There's also like the roasted nuts, boiled peanuts.
0: Yeah, there's snack foods, but full meals.
1: Yeah, we've got European food, Thai food, you know, classics like burgers and brats, ice creams. What the heck? There's so and it's a rotation of vendors. It's not always the same vendors, but you get a wide variety of food and flavors that you don't find anywhere else in Uptown.
0: Well, what's really neat is, of course, Folk Fest last week, Art
1: yes.
0: in the Park this week. A lot of those vendors stick around.
1: They do.
0: Because they do Butte the last week. They'll do Anaconda this next week, and possibly Whitehall Frontier Days the next week. So they're staying in the area. So they'll pop in tonight, and you'll find some of those festival foods you had at the Folk Fest tonight at Music on Main.
1: Tomorrow night.
0: Or tomorrow night.
1: Tomorrow night.
0: I want it to be tonight. Because okay, today's lunch in the park. Tomorrow's Music on Main.
1: Got me panicked for just a second there. I was like, oh no.
0: I saw
1: go
0: that.
1: Set up the stage.
0: Your mustache started tweaking like it was freaking. Yeah. It's got that twitch, you know. Anyway. So yeah, and again, you're going to see them, because on Friday, Art in the Park starts. And those vendors will head over there, and you'll see many of the vendors you saw uptown last weekend, back uptown this week, and then back over there. So it's a great way to enjoy that festival food. But again, BYOB. It's not.
1: It is not.
0: So don't bring your own beverage. Don't bring
1: your
0: own food.
1: Come and enjoy the food and beverage that's provided there.
0: And help support Music on Main. And if you look, it's interesting, because I talked to some people I know, Billings, Bozeman, Missoula, they all have. Anaconda had the After Five, or Alive After Five. I mean, people all have events like that. And some of them are dying off because people just aren't supporting them. Some of them have grown so big that it's just crazy nuts how big they are.
1: And we've been lucky to have a lot of Butte businesses that support Music on Main.
0: I mean, there's a lot of them.
1: We couldn't do it without sponsorship. And Town Pump is,
0: let's take a break though.
1: Okay.
0: I'm gonna take care of my sponsors, but I definitely want to make sure those sponsors are recognized, because you automatically said one that's named here on the show every time we talk about an event, and the Town Pump Foundation.
1: Yes, indeed.
0: The Canelli family. 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But I got to pay my sponsors first. All right. We'll be back. 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

0: And we're back. The KBOW Party Line, 134 on this July 15th. Get ready for Music on Main tomorrow night in Uptown Butte, corner of Park and Main. And stage will be set up. Music will be playing. What do you have this week for music?
1: Tyler and the Train Robbers. I believe they're from Idaho.
0: You should leave your wallets at home, except for what you need to buy your beverages and your food, because the Train Robbers might have
1: You know, we'll keep them on stage as best we can. They play some really good
0: we can get the
1: country western Americana music. I think we had them 2 years ago at Music on Main, and it was a riot. It was a lot of fun. People got up and danced, and so looking forward to hosting Tyler and the Train Robbers this week. And then next Thursday, coming down from Helena, are you familiar with Rocket to Uranus?
0: I'm not.
1: Sarah Elkins and Company. They're like a 70s kind of disco party.
0: Really?
1: Yes, yes.
0: Do I get to bring out my silk shirts?
1: Oh, man, do you ever. Oh, anytime I've seen them. Like,
0: I made John Travolta look bad. I mean, I was a disco. I owned a disco.
1: No
0: way. I really did, a mobile disco. Started in eighth grade.
1: Started in eighth grade, wearing the silk shirts with the big pointy
0: and running a mobile disc.
1: Lapels and
0: TSR Electrolytes, Scott Klarchick and I.
1: No
0: started
1: way.
0: Started in eighth grade. Yeah, ran it all the way up into our 20s.
1: Did you have a disco ball?
0: Oh, yeah.
1: Gotta have a disco ball.
0: Had smoke machine, disco ball, strobe lights. Oh, yeah.
1: What the heck?
0: Had our own light show, all the music.
1: All right, young kids that are listening to this show, we need a mobile disco in Butte, by golly.
0: Oh, God, we had fun.
1: You've seen what a hit Music on Main is. You, too, can be part of hosting live events.
0: We used to do dances every Friday night over here at the National Guard Armory or up at the YMCA, and different groups, and then we would do every Friday night after football games at Butte High. We did dances in the Butte High gym, the old gym. And we did dances in Whitehall. We did the fair in Twin Bridges. We were all over. We eventually started traveling, mixing and amplifying bands.
1: 13-year-old Ron Davis.
0: Yeah, it was crazy. It was fun.
1: Yes.
0: It was a lot of fun. We had to have people drive us at first.
1: Yeah.
0: I could reach a pedal. Scott couldn't. So anyway. Yeah, years ago.
1: How cool
0: fun.
1: Was
0: but
1: that?
0: But again, the idea that... that music and that 70s music, that is going to be so much fun.
1: Oh, yes.
0: So that's next week.
1: And then we ramp it up even further the week after that with our Butte locals, Ben and Katie Morris.
0: Oh, yeah.
1: Went Desperate Electric, Western Disco.
0: Is that something or what?
1: They're such a high-energy group.
0: You watch them and it's like, how can you guys be that wired all the time? But they are.
1: Mm-hmm.
0: And they have fun.
1: Yes,
0: and people listening to them have fun. So that's a good show.
1: Yes.
0: So you got three in a row coming up that are just starting tonight or tomorrow night, just going to be just rocking it.
1: Mm-hmm. After that, Hyor Road.
0: Oh, yeah. One of Butte's favorites.
1: Absolutely. Jeff Crosby. Folks might remember him from shows at the Covalite or.
0: Yeah, he was.
1: He may have done. He did Music on Main 2 years ago.
0: I remember his show 2 years ago. I was there for his show.
1: Yeah,
0: and then he was at the Covalite after that, right?
1: Yes.
0: Yeah.
1: Yep, we had him at the Covalite a couple months later. Slavy's Love is the second to last week.
0: That's C.D. Holter and Company.
1: Yes, indeed. And
0: hopefully he'll get cleaned at the foam before he gets on stage.
1: Do you think it'll last till August 20th, though? I mean, he might.
0: Well, he's taking one today.
1: I know, but that's what I'm saying. You think...
0: Well, usually it's once a year, so to be able to do it quick is pretty impressive. I love CD.
1: In the last week...
0: He works for us, by the way.
1: Yes.
0: He does sports for us.
1: Yes. So. I believe I saw him just before we hopped in here.
0: Oh, really?
1: Yeah. Or no, because they're out playing.
0: They're playing today at Lunch in the Park.
1: Yeah. So. No, I didn't see him. And then last week of Music on Main is Snacks at Midnight... which is a Seattle band. They're an indie rock band. And then this year we're doing something different. We've never done this before. We're going to do... So we've always cut off Music on Main at the end of August because school starts.
0: Right before school starts.
1: And Selena said, well, do you want to do a Music on Main? Do you want to do a street... performance with vendors out in front of the Cove Light. I was like, well, yeah, that'd be fun. So we're calling it the Music on Main Encore.
0: Oh.
1: So the first week in September, September 3rd, we have an event that'll take place on Broadway Street, shut down with all the same vendors, foam machine, kids' activities.
0: Right across from the library.
1: Right across from the library. And it's an audience choice as to who is going to play. So we have a form online with all of the Butte bands that aren't currently on the Music on Main lineup that people can vote on. So if folks get on Facebook to our Music on Main Facebook page, there's a link to vote. And you can vote every day.
0: Pick your favorite band and get them on the stage.
1: Yes, indeed.
0: And they're just Butte bands.
1: They're just Butte bands.
0: Wow.
1: So you might even discover Butte bands that you didn't know existed when you hop on and see that poll. But people are able to vote every day. You have to add your email address in there so we can count, make sure that there's not duplicates on the same day.
0: Yeah.
1: But yeah, there's votes that have been coming in. We're going to close that voting at the end of July so that we can give the bands a good heads up for the...
0: Yeah, because you never know if they're going to be booked.
1: Right. So. I mean, I called everybody and said, hey, will you please hold this date? I promise I'll let you know by the end of July. So...
0: Well, and how many of them play on a Thursday night, too?
1: Right.
0: So that's other Music on Main.
1: I don't know. Milwaukee Tavern does it sometimes.
0: I'll be there this Friday night, the Milwaukee Tavern.
1: Yeah.
0: Got some stuff going on there. Albert's Angel Fund fundraiser. I'll be there broadcasting live from 4 to 5 this Friday.
1: Excellent.
0: So up there getting that fired up. And they have music and that great stage they have. It's going to be good. So with this, I love this encore.
1: Yeah.
0: Because, of course, with high school back in session and traffic on the street, you can't really shut down Park of Main. So move it over to the Cove Light, shut her off at Montana Street over in front of the library. You got your parking lot there. You got plenty of room for people to stroll in and have fun. Mm-hmm. I would imagine you put the vendors in the parking lot or the stage.
1: Vendors. The stage is going to go on Broadway Street.
0: Okay.
1: So we'll have vendors at the end of Broadway, plus in the parking lot, and all of Broadway Street for patrons that are visiting Music on Main.
0: I love it. That's September 3rd.
1: September 3rd.
0: That's never happened. I mean,
1: never done it.
0: It usually ends that Thursday before school starts,
1: right,
0: or that Thursday that school starts. Wow. That'll be fun.
1: Yeah.
0: A bonus.
1: I'm excited to see who the audience picks.
0: And so what's the site again they go to vote?
1: The easiest way to get there, if you're listening now, is to go on to the Music on Main Facebook page. If you're at Music on Main tomorrow night or any given Thursday, there are QR codes at the Pepsi trailer that Selena's vending out of, as well as at a few of the other venues, or a few of the other vendors. So you can scan the QR code with your phone and vote from there.
0: Sweet.
1: And then tomorrow we're going to have a LED wall up, and we'll flash that QR code on the screen when I'm talking about it and give people a chance to scan it and vote.
0: So I'm going to say this because I know a lot of our Party Line listeners
1: are not.
0: What's
1: a QR code?
0: Well, they're not technological. Mm-hmm. So will you have some paper forms by chance? Is there a way you could have some of those available, like at Selena's table, or will you have somebody help them?
1: I could definitely have somebody that's able to help.
0: I just, when you tell my 93-year-old mother to use a QR
1: scan a QR code to vote.
0: She has a smartphone, but it's only because it has great pictures on it when people send her pictures.
1: Yeah, yeah.
0: I mean, every Wednesday I have to fix it so it works again. But myself, I'm still waiting for the smartphone for dumb people, so I don't have one yet either. So,
1: anyway. Good for you.
0: Yeah, you know, you got to know your limitations. So, anyway, that is fantastic. I'm just jacked about the encore.
1: Yeah, it should be fun. We've never done a street party in front of the Cove Light. You know, Selena offered it up as a thank you for us as the fiscal sponsor, and I jumped right on the opportunity. It seems like it'd be a great time. We've toyed around with the idea of putting a stage in front of the building before, and this will be a good trial run for that.
0: And I would imagine, knowing the ladies over at the library, they'll probably plan some kids stuff for that night as well.
1: Yeah,
0: they're always
1: I'll get
0: doing
1: in touch
0: great
1: with Sherry.
0: Yeah, Sherry.
1: She loves
0: in
1: it.
0: Here a ton, and if she knows you're going to be doing that, I guarantee you she'll have something fun going on for the kids at the library, or a fun thing to where, okay, come on in and we'll have some arts or crafts, or maybe bring it out on the sidewalk.
1: Yes.
0: So, you know, might as well include your neighbors, and they don't call the cops on you. Oh, sorry, that's what I always learned in college. Just showed my age, didn't I? Already told you about being a disco queen. So, anyway.
1: Disco queen at the age of 13.
0: Yeah, how about that?
1: Amazing.
0: Yeah, long time ago. A couple weeks ago, anyway. So, all right, we're going to move along so the old guy can stretch his legs, and then we'll be back. We're going to hit those sponsors. We haven't done that yet. So we're going to get to the sponsors, tell you about all 26 of them.
1: All 26 sponsors.
0: Wow. We're going to talk about them.
1: It takes a village.
0: And this village does jump in and help, doesn't it?
1: It sure does.
0: No doubt about that. All right, 145. We'll be back. Again, if you'd like to ask a question or participate, 406-494-7500. 406-494-7500. Hashtag or #550. We'll be right back.
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0: And back on the KBOW Party Line, 147, blue sky, sunshine, a few clouds out there, but not that hot heat, but a gorgeous day in southwestern Montana. Hopefully you're out enjoying it. And we're sure glad you're enjoying it along with us here on the Party Line today, the Northwest United States' longest-running radio talk show. On the air, the same time slot since 1962. And happy to be still doing it here on your hometown live local radio station. Demetrius joining us today from Music on Main and the Butte Coal Light Theater, and from one of the great organizations in Butte providing services to our community. So thanks for being here.
1: It's a pleasure.
0: Spirit House. Wow, a new one coming. I'm still excited about that.
1: No. That is fresh today.
0: Just, I mean, we got a first right
1: offer
0: here.
1: Was accepted.
0: I love it. And that's right up there, right below the original.
1: Mm-hmm.
0: That'd be a great spot.
1: And you know, we're hoping that we can expand into those other buildings that are surrounding. You know, that came up as part of a merger between Aware and Western Montana Mental Health, I believe.
0: Yep.
1: Which, it's just, it's difficult to find a good group home. And
0: that's a great one.
1: And something that was purpose-built for it. It's just perfect.
0: Yep. I've known some people that have been there, and I've known the people that said it was wonderful at their time when they were down and out. So now for it to be put back to use the right way, it's going to be awesome. So let's talk a little bit I want to get to sponsors. You're kind of looking to see where we are on the bands.
1: Now, Aberdeen Alley is in the lead.
0: Aberdeen Alley is leading the encore performance.
1: Mm-hmm.
0: Who's second?
1: Second is Sean Amon Band.
0: Ooh, Sean Amon.
1: Sean Amon's been he's been a songwriter here in Butte for a long time, and he's like, I'm on a sabbatical. I said, well, would you get a band together if you had a slot at Music on Main? He's, yeah, okay, count me in.
0: And here he is in second place, chasing after the first. So that's awesome. So who's in first again?
1: Aberdeen Alley.
0: Not sure who's Aberdeen Alley. I mean, you said there's bands we may not know, and that's when I don't know.
1: Yeah, so Aberdeen Alley includes Max Fenwick and Ryan Vitos, and I can't remember the other band members' names. But
0: there's a couple of names people will recognize.
1: Yeah.
0: So some young and up-and-coming musicians.
1: Yes, indeed. Love it. They've got some original music, and they do some classic rock covers, too. It'd be a great, fun show.
0: That'd be a good wrap-up, wouldn't it?
1: Shoot, yeah.
0: Anyway, you still vote, though, so go onto the Facebook page, go onto the Music on Main website, and you can vote for the band you would like to do, the special encore, September 3rd.
1: Music on Main encore. And I'm going to try to get some paper forms up there at the bar vendor for the next couple of weeks.
0: That'd be awesome. Let's talk about those sponsors before we run out of time, because 26 people have stepped up for businesses, families, I mean, that come up and said, hey, look, we want this to be successful. And a lot of these people put a lot of their love and sweat and tears into it, but a lot of them just say, hey, here's some financial support. We want this to happen for the people of Butte. So let's talk about these great groups that make this possible.
1: So our top tier is the Copper Sponsors,
0: okay,
1: which includes Town Pump, Clearwater Credit Union, Butte Auto, and yours truly.
0: You?
1: No, you.
0: You?
1: You.
0: Oh, you mean this place?
1: This place.
0: Okay. Well, you said yours truly. I thought
1: that's true. That was poor phrasing.
0: I'd rather have you be it than me, so let's just give you credit. So.
1: And then, you know, at that next level down, I talked about TDS already, Montana Kush, as well as Century Gaming, Les Schwab, Summit Beverage, Northwestern Energy, the M&M, Collective Elevation, and this is where Covalite falls into.
0: Cool. Plus being the financial, the fiduciary, the helper on the financial side of things.
1: Yes, indeed.
0: And using the 501c3.
1: In our gold sponsorship tier, we had two sponsors this year, First Montana Bank and Flying S Tire.

0: attribute that that love supporting our events. You know, it is a tremendous thing to have such community support for free events uptown. And you know, the Covilites come to rely on sponsors as well. We had free shows all weekend during the folk festival that were after parties for those that wanted to stay up after 10:30 at night when the folk festival closed. It's so well attended.
1: Did you have a lot of the musicians come down and hang out?
0: No, I let Brian McGregor do that deal. You know, he's always got folks that come sit in with his house band at the Silver Dollar Saloon.
1: Yeah.
0: And it's such a vibe. He's got a great thing going during the folk festival, and then of course the Finland will have their jam.
1: The Cavalier will have some people jamming in there.
0: Yes,
1: they open up the Copper Lounge. There's the Copper Room there, and everybody can sit and enjoy some music and a beverage.
0: Yeah, we had Kyle Hunter band supported by Charlie Apple's band on Friday night. Then we had Igor and the Red Elvises on Saturday night.
1: Oh, I bet that was fun.
0: Oh my gosh. I think there were 600 people that came through the building that day.
1: Wow.
0: Matt Boyle sent me a video he took from the pit upstairs dancing, and it was one of the busiest nights that we've ever had. I mean, it was incredible. It was a lot of fun. And
1: well, giving people that place to go to continue.
0: Mm-hmm.
1: That to me, those are where the memories are made.
0: Yes.
1: I mean, you enjoy the show, you enjoy the free events of Folk Fest, but that continuation is where you make more of your memories and meet so many people.
0: It tried our air conditioning system, that's for sure. it got pretty swampy in there. We ran the AC all day. We had it down to 70 degrees before people started coming in, but once there's that many bodies in there, there's not much you can do.
1: It was still cooler than outside.
0: Well, there were people that figured it out that if you went up to the very front row, you were going to get blasted with fresh AC. So everybody's vying for a spot right up next to the stage.
1: The mash pit became a mash pit.
0: Yeah, yes, yes. And then Sunday, my friend Cruz Contreras and his band, the Black Lilies, played our after party, and that was extraordinary.
1: Even on a Sunday night.
0: Yep,
1: that's fantastic.
0: It was. They put on such an awesome show, and they drove 12 hours from, or well, I guess not 12 hours. They drove from Salmon to make it happen. It was still a pretty good drive, but we'll be bringing them back. That was a lot of fun.
1: Well, we're almost out of time, so let's really quick tell everybody again. Coming up this Thursday night, tomorrow night, the next Music on Main.
0: Tyler and the Train Robbers. Some Americana and country next week. Rocket to Uranus, Disco Party. The week after that, Desperate Electric, Western Disco. And then High Ore Road, Jeff Crosby, Slavi's Love, and Snacks at Midnight are the upcoming performances.
1: And still yet to be named Encore. So that's exciting. And of course, again, remember, Music on Main is all about creating community and fun in Uptown Butte.
0: Family-friendly event.
1: Leave your coolers at home. Leave your pets at home. Bring your chair. Grab some food. Grab some beverages. It's not a BYOB. It's a get it while you're there.
0: Yes, sir.
1: So come on up and support those people that make it possible. Support those vendors that have given their efforts and their time and bought their products to make sure they had plenty there for everybody. So make sure you support them, because without them, this doesn't happen.
0: That's a fact, man. We are really grateful to all the vendors and the sponsors that make it happen. And if folks are looking for more live entertainment, the Covilite Theater's always got something going on.
1: I was just going to say, you got about a minute here. Tell me what you got coming.
0: Well, you can check us out on covilitepresents.org and see all the upcoming events. But namely, I'd bring up Off in the Woods. That'll be kind of a soul funk band. That's their lead saxophonist is the tech director at the Motherlode Theater. They'll be up there on July 24th. That's a $5 cover show. They put on an outstanding show. And it's also Lane's birthday that night, so who knows what kind
1: there
0: of special
1: might be some
0: things.
1: Singing going on.
0: And the day after that, we have Max Measle doing comedy. That'll be a hilarious night. The week after, the 31st of July, we have a Rap in the Rivers pre-party. That's a free rap show.
1: Oh, it's going to be great. I'm out of time.
0: All right.
1: But check it out.
0: Check out the website.
1: Get on Uptown tomorrow night for Music on Main. And we thank you for joining us today on The Party Line. And remember, we'll be back tomorrow and do it all over.

0: over again as we keep you up to date, entertained, and informed here on Hometown Live Local Radio. 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
6: From ABC News, I'm Michelle Franzen. Hostilities between the U.S. and Iran intensifying again today. The U.S. military launching a second round of strikes against Iran targets, and Iran's regime says it's also targeting U.S. assets in the region. ABC's Lama Hassan says the U.S. naval blockade is also back in place.
7: Democrats have long criticized Todd Blanche, a former defense attorney for President Trump.
6: In response to the blockade, the IRGC threatened to stop all energy exports from the Middle East and say that the export of oil and gas from the region will be either for everyone or no one. Key confirmation hearings taking place on Capitol Hill today. Those hearings include Acting Attorney General Todd Blanche, now the nominee to become the permanent AG.
7: Democrats have long criticized Todd Blanche, a former defense attorney for President Trump, for allegedly still treating Trump like a client. During exchange with Senator John Kennedy about his friendship with Trump, Blanche might have given fuel to that criticism with a verbal slip-up.
8: Are you and President Trump friends?
9: I'm his lawyer, was his lawyer, and now I'm the Deputy Attorney General.
7: Blanche attempted to clarify the gaffe, claiming he's disagreed with the president and would refuse to do anything illegal at his direction. Peter Haralambos, ABC News.
6: Former Deputy Surgeon General Erica Schwartz, and now nominee to lead the CDC, also faced questions during her confirmation hearing. GOP Senator Bill Cassidy, who's also a doctor, asked Schwartz if she would act independently on vaccines and also follow the science.
10: Will you have the ability and the firmness to stand up to that political meddling to say, no, that's wrong and this is right?
11: Chairman, you have my assurances that I will continue to lead by my integrity. I will never compromise on the science. I will always, always have the public's health in mind.
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6: Michigan officials issuing air quality alerts across the state due to toxic smoke from more than 800 wildfires burning in Canada. An orange haze impacting people in Minnesota, too, with fires there along with Niagara Falls. In the Southwest, extreme rainfall is the threat. Parts of central Texas getting hit once again with flash flooding the concern. California's Department of Motor Vehicles notifying more than 10,000 drivers in the state that they may be required to redo on their qualification testing after some answers raised red flags.
15: Thousands of drivers here in California are being told they have to retake their written driving test because a DMV suspects them of cheating. The DMV sent around 11,000 drivers letters saying their test showed irregularities. The LA Times reports that the DMV identified patterns in the results of driver knowledge tests indicating that some test takers may have taken part in cheating methods. The DMV won't confirm that or explain more. An unspecified number of those cases have been referred to prosecutors for possible charges, according to the LA Times. Alex Stone, ABC News, Los Angeles.
6: In France, a bill allowing adults with incurable illnesses to receive lethal medication was given final approval by the country's National Assembly. It follows a three-year effort to finalize the framework and clear legal, moral, and religious hurdles. The bill sets strict conditions for medically assisted suicide. I'm Michelle Franzen, ABC News.
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20: And there was our ABC News on your hometown station. Heading right on to this Wednesday afternoon. I hope that you are having a good one. The rain is continuing to hold off, so let's take a look at that weather forecast. Today, afternoon thunderstorms with a high right at 83. Thunderstorms should last until 7, otherwise a low of 55. Thursday, you're going to see afternoon thunderstorms with a high of 87. Friday, showers are likely with a thunderstorm in the afternoon with a high of 90. Currently here in Butte, 78 degrees and partly sunny skies, 78 as well in Melrose and Wise River, 79 in Three Forks, 80 degrees in Dillon. Well, this is a good song to play as we are headed right on through a summer afternoon here in the middle of July. It's 5 o'clock somewhere. Hope you can get out. Maybe have a short day today. Just keep it here on KBOW. We're going to do a big spin here soon.

0: Dan and Shay, say so on your hometown station. Hey, right through this 2 o'clock hour. Hello, Chris Young coming up, where we'll throw some Bam Perry, who is making a return with a new album this year, which might just be covers of their old one. But we'll talk about more country news in about half an hour. All you got to do is stick around here on your hometown station.
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0: song that always feels like getting into just a little bit of trouble. Dierks Bentley and What Was I Thinking right here on KBOW. Well, if you're interested in the World Cup, it has been a tight game thus far, but it might open up as England just scored in the 55th minute on an Anthony Gordon goal. So they're leading Argentina 1-0 right now and currently in the 61st minute. We'll keep you updated as that game progresses to see who's going to play on Saturday and who is going to play on Sunday. And you are listening once again to Butte's hometown station, KBOW.
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0: It's the Bam Perry, and they are done as we are headed right on into that Montana news at the bottom of the hour.

0: you need to know first, so you've tuned to us, KBOW Butte, Southwest Montana's news authority.
1: Well, good afternoon. With information that you need at 2:30, I'm Morgan Griffin. 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A Charlotte man admitted to sexually assaulting a minor in the 20th Judicial District Court in Polson on July the 1st. Ronald Paul Hansen, age 35, entered a plea of guilty to two felony charges related to the incident. The Daily Interlake reports a plea was entered as part of an agreement that will see a third felony charge dropped. The agreement calls for the state recommending 25 years of Montana State Prison on each of the two charges, with none of that time suspended. The defense reserves the right to ask, for 25 years behind bars on each charge, with 25 suspended. Both are recommending the sentences run consecutively to each other. Judge Molly Owen set sentencing on September the 2nd. It's July the 1st. Hansen has served 234 days in the Lake County Jail. After more than half a century of federal protections, the Trump administration on Tuesday announced a proposal to return management of the grizzly bears in the lower 48 to the states. Secretary of the Interior Doug Burnham, flanked by Governor Greg Gianforte of Montana, Mark Gordon of Wyoming, and Brad Little of Idaho, heralded the new rule at a press conference in the heart of Grizzly Country, north of Yellowstone National Park. The U.S. Fish and Wildlife Service in 1975 listed grizzlies as threatened in the lower 48 states under the Endangered Species Act. At the time, fewer than 600 members of the species existed south of the Canadian border. Today, two major populations thrive in and around Yellowstone and Glacier National Parks, each with approximately 1,000 bears, along with a smattering of smaller ecosystems that could support grizzlies with far fewer resident Bruins. The Montana Free Press reports the federal government has twice attempted to remove Endangered Species Act protections for grizzlies, specifically in the Greater Yellowstone ecosystem. The move to delist bears would mean returning management to the states of Idaho, Montana, and Wyoming. Both efforts in 2007 and 2017, respectively, were overturned in court. Montana Senator Tim Sheehy has rejoined U.S. Navy Reserve. President Donald Trump swore in Sheehy on Tuesday in the Oval Office. KBZK reports that Sheehy, a Republican, had previously served as a Navy SEAL officer and team leader, holding the rank of lieutenant. He was on active duty until September 2014, when then transitioned to the Navy Reserve. Sheehy was honorably discharged from the Navy Reserve in 2019. As a sailor with the Navy V Reserve, Sheehy will drill 1 week in a month and attend 2 weeks of training each year. KBOW News Time is 2:33.
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1: Warming air and water temps across southwest Montana have prompted Montana Fish, Wildlife, and Parks to institute fishing restrictions and closures along six rivers. The Madison River, from Madison Dam to the footbridge at Northwestern Energy Powerhouse, will be closed to all fishing beginning today. Daily Montana Reports Department is also enacting hoot owl closures, which prohibit fishing from 2 p.m. to midnight each day along sections of the six rivers. Big Hole River. Two sections of the river are impacted. Saginaw Bridge on the Skinner Meadows Road to the confluence with the North Fork of the Big Hole and the Tony Shewan Fishing Access Site to the confluence of the Beaverhead. Gallatin River. Lower river from the Cameron Bridge Road to the confluence with the Missouri. East Gallatin River. The entire river. The Jefferson. The entire river. Madison River. Lower river from the footbridge of the Northwestern Energy Powerhouse to the confluence with the Jefferson. Ruby River, lower river from the Duncan District Road to the confluence with the Beaverhead. Let's take a look at our weather forecast today and this afternoon. We do see a chance of our showers and thunderstorms. Daytime high of 83. This evening, Showers and thunderstorms till 9, otherwise mostly clear with a low 54. Thursday afternoon thunderstorms with a high of 86. Friday afternoon thunderstorms with a high of 89. Currently here in Butte, 78 degrees in partly sunny skies. Very light wind coming out of the west. 78 as well in Phillipsburg and Deer Lodge. 77 in Anaconda. 80 degrees in Boulder. 82 the high in the area in Helena. With the information that you need at 2:35, I'm Morgan Griffin. 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

Sanders, Ends of the Earth on your hometown station. Headed right on through this 2 o'clock hour. We are going to give you a chance at a big spin here in a second as we are up to 55 Montana Lottery scratch-off tickets. But first, time for the country music news being brought to you as service by Columbus Plaza and Highland View Manor.

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6: Welcome to your country music news. Well, country music singer Zach John King is taking a break from touring amid a sudden death in his family. King, who kicked off the second leg of a tour on April, announced he has canceled a string of shows following the death of his father, sharing the personal update in an emotional social media post on Tuesday. King's next concert was scheduled for this Thursday in Eau Claire, Wisconsin, according to the singer's official website. Rising country star, who has been supporting singers like Luke Bryan and Riley Green, in addition to his own solo shows, did not share an exact date for his return, and we wish him the best of luck. Well, we're a little over halfway through 2026, and thanks to a report from Luminate, we now know that two genres are surging in popularity more than any others: Latin, and as we should talk about country music. It's been pretty evident that country has been on the rise in the past couple years. You've probably heard the phrase, country's cool again, thrown around a couple of times. All the arenas and stadiums packed with fans, seeing country acts supports that sentiment. And now, numbers are even aligning with country music's increasing popularity. Luminate says that though the two genres still remain supreme in the United States, there are two other categories that are really blowing up. They explain, in terms of genre, the combination of R&B and hip-hop remain on top of the U.S., but its dominance is being challenged by genre diversification as other styles experience growth. Latin and country music are surging in part thanks to artists like Bad Bunny and Ella Langley. Country can even claim that they have the two biggest albums of 2026 thus far. Albums may be a good place to see the growth of both the Latin and country in the United States, according to Luminate. As the top albums of the year are Morgan Wallen's I'm the Problem with 2.035 million album equivalent units and Elle Lang's Dandelion at 1.638 million units. That's Barron Country Music News, brought to you as a service by Columbus Plaza and Highland View Manor.
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0: song from Bailey Zimmerman, Chevy Silverado, as we are headed right on through this 2 o'clock hour. Thought it'd be a good time to maybe give all of you a chance at that big spin. We're up to 55 Montana large scratch off tickets. I'm looking for caller number 7. All you gotta do is start calling 494-7500 and maybe that will be you. Once again, 494-7500. It's time for the big spin and I'm looking for caller number 7.
1: It's that time once again. 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
0: Well, thank you, Shane, there for telling us what radio station that we're listening to. 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
0: Well, hello, Jake. How's the day been treating you?
4: It's going good, you?
0: Oh, it's going pretty well. Thank you for asking. Any fun plans for the evening or this weekend?
4: Oh, just a little bit of golf tonight.
0: Oh, that would be fun. Where are you going?
4: Yeah. I go to the country club here in town.
0: Oh, fun. Well, I hope
4: a little league night.
0: I hope that it doesn't get canceled with some thunderstorms that might be in the area.
4: Yeah, hopefully not.
0: Yeah, with a big old lightning stick in there. But anyways, are you ready for your chance to win these tickets?
4: Yes, I am.
0: All right, here's that list of sponsors.
5: Belmont Senior Center. Anaconda Liquor.

0: town pump.
1: Shucks, that's another place to get beverages in there. Thank you so much for playing. Have fun golfing tonight.
2: Thank you. Appreciate it.
1: Of course. See ya. All right. Well, thank you, Jake, once again for playing. Thank you, Old Montana Prisons, for bringing us our big spin this hour. And we're up to 60 tonight. Molly, we'll give you a chance to play those. In the meantime, here on KBOW, here's Sam Hunt.

0: Travis Trent with Here's a Quarter. Not that that would do all that much these days, but give him a number to text. I guess you are listening to KBOW. Got a duet from Cody Johnson, Carrie Underwood. A new one from Cole Swindell. And we'll also play Stuck Wetmore all before the bottom of the hour. Also, that time capsule coming up here on your hometown station.
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0: Cole Swindell with that progression from pro country to boyfriend country. Now he's finally at dad country. Cole Swindell, girl dad on your hometown station. Let's play a little Tucker Webb more as we will have a triple play after the break as we are getting ready for a fresh Montana news.
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4: 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USS Stang, 1977 to 1980. I've had the pleasure of meeting the captain and crew members of the USS Montana. 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
1: Good afternoon. 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News Hour is being brought to you as service by the Hearthstone Apartments. An Idaho man was sentenced to 10 years in prison with 8 years of supervised release for one count of possessing with intent to distribute methamphetamine. Duke Lee Flemings, age 37, admitted to traveling to Montana to sell meth and pled guilty in March. Court documents say that Flemings was driving near Ronan on June 24th when he was pulled over for speeding. Officials said that Flemings was wanted on several outstanding warrants and was arrested. Flemings told the officers they would find drugs in his vehicle. Officers found roughly 1 ounce of meth and a message on a cell phone that showed Flemings setting up methamphetamine deals in Montana. Officials report that Flemings was previously convicted of distribution of meth in federal court in Idaho in 2021. A woman was killed and a man was injured in a head-on crash on U.S. Highway 212 between Broadus and Alzada. The Montana Highway Patrol reports in a press release issued on Wednesday. The crash happened on July 4th, shortly after 9 p.m. at mile marker 105. The patrol reports a 23-year-old man was from Rockwood, Michigan, was driving a Ford F-150 eastbound on a highway as a 60-year-old woman from Elizabeth City, North Carolina, was driving a Ford Escape westbound when the two vehicles collide head-on in the westbound lane. KTVQ reports the drivers of the Escape died at the scene. The driver of the pickup truck was taken to the hospital in South Dakota with possible minor injuries. Both drivers were wearing seatbelts. The Montana Secretary of State announced today that the state election team confirmed 3 independent candidates for political office met the signature requirement to appear on the November ballot. Seth Bodner, the former president of the University of Montana, who's running in the 3-way race for U.S. Senate, submitted more than twice the number of signatures required for office. Daily Montana reports that in the state's Eastern Congressional District, Michael Eisenhower will submit the signature threshold for a congressional seat and will face incumbent Representative Troy Downing, a Republican, and attorney Brian Miller, a Democrat. Sole candidate for the Montana legislature, Shane Morgan, will be on the ballot for House District 76, which covers Drummond and Phillipsburg. Morgan will face off against Republican candidate Trish Schreiber, who defeated an incumbent Representative John Fitzpatrick in the primary. There is no Democrat in that race. KBOW Newstime is 3:32.
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1: Well, it was a hot one. The crowds of this past weekend's Montana Folk Festival could have used some summer breeze to cool things down a bit in Uptown Butte. It would have been a welcome relief from the sweltering heat. Georgia Everett, festival director, believes the high daytime temps were some of the reasons that people fled the scene. Everett said that Saturday's Butte Farmers Market, with their 68 vendors, had a record number of customers on Park Street. According to Everett, festival revenues, which include beer sales and bucket donations, are down about $50,000 from last year. All the performers made their way to Butte, except for the Wolf Bear Singers. That group canceled due to a family emergency. For anyone wondering, plans are underway for the next Montana Folk Festival, scheduled for July 9th through the 11th, 2027, in Uptown Butte. Here's hoping it won't be too hot or too cold, and any precipitation does remain inclusive. Let's take a look at that weather forecast. That precipitation, well, we should be seeing some this afternoon. Otherwise, cloudy with a high of 83. Most clear tonight, low of 54. Thursday sees afternoon thunderstorms, otherwise a high of 86. Friday, afternoon thunderstorms with a high of 90. Currently here in the mining city, 79 degrees, partly sunny skies, 79 as well in Phillipsburg and Anaconda, 80 in Deer Lodge, 84 degrees in Helena. With the information that you need at 3:35, I'm Morgan Griffin. 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

0: Thumbs, Reds, and Die, a happy man on your hometown station. Hey, right on through this 3 o'clock hour. 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
0: Well, today is Wednesday, July the 15th. It's 196th day of the year. Today is National Hot Dog Day. So on this date in 1799, the Rosetta Stone, a key to deciphering ancient Egyptian scripts, was found at Fort Julian in the Nile Delta during the Napoleonic campaign in Egypt. In 1834, the Spanish Inquisition was abolished after more than 350 years after its creation. In 1870, Georgia became the last Confederate state to be readmitted to the Union. In 1913, Democrat Augustus Bacon of Georgia became the first person elected to the U.S. Senate under the terms of the recently ratified 17th Amendment to the U.S. Constitution, providing for the popular election of senators. In 1916, the Boeing Company, originally known as Pacific Aero Products Company, was founded in Seattle. In 1975, three American astronauts blasted off aboard an Apollo spaceship hours after two Soviet cosmonauts were launched aboard a Soyuz spacecraft for a mission that included a link-up of the two ships in orbit. It was on this date in 2006 that Twitter was launched to the public. And now let's take a look at some birthdays for today. Singer Linda Ronstadt is 80. You have singer-guitarist David Pack, who is 74. Marky Ramone, the drummer of the Ramones, is 74 as well. Actor and director Forest Whitaker is 65. You have drummer Jason Bonham, who is 60. Amanda Foreman from Parenthood is 60 as well. Scott Foley from Scandal is 54. That has been our time capsule for today here on your hometown station, KBOW. Play a little Linda Ronstadt here in a second, but first, here's Midland with their latest.

0: Devlin with their latest, getting ready for today's Egg Headlines. We also have Birthday Girl Linda Ronstadt up next from 1969. 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

0: Linda Ronstadt from 1969. Once again, happy birthday to her. You're listening to Butte's Hometown Country Station as we are rolling right on through this 3 o'clock hour and rolling right on into today's Egg Headlines. Colton Young has them today from the Northern Egg Network.
1: Hi, everybody. It's time for today's top Ag headlines here on the Northern Ag Network. I'm Colton Young. Yesterday evening in Gallatin County, Montana, Governor Greg Gianforte was joined by Wyoming Governor Mark Gordon, Idaho Governor Brad Little, and Secretary of the Interior Doug Burgum, where they announced the proposed rule change from the U.S. Fish and Wildlife Service, giving states the opportunity to manage grizzly bears. The announcement comes as the Fish and Wildlife states the species has met and exceeded federal recovery benchmarks while preserving protections still under the Endangered Species Act. Montana Governor Greg Gianforte said, with this success of recovery comes a challenge. Bears have expanded into new areas and conflicts have increased with farmers, ranchers, recreationalists, and residents. Returning management to the states is a welcome change, and Montana is ready to lead to balanced conservation and the safety of our communities. And today, July 15th, is officially known as Wyo Gives Day. Governor Mark Gordon signed a proclamation celebrating nonprofit organizations that strengthen Wyoming communities. Today in the state, over 500 nonprofits are coming together for a 24-hour statewide day of giving. You could donate to your favorite nonprofit by going to www.wyogives.org.
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0: President Cindy Johnson recently traveled to Washington, D.C. for the Farm Bureau Council of Presidents meeting, where she met with Chief Economist Justin Benavidez and USDA Deputy Secretary Stephen Vaden, who discussed recent announcements for boosting U.S. fertilizer production, including $500 million for domestic plants. Johnson said that this news is promising for the West, as Montana has a shovel-ready plant in eastern Montana that will benefit from this infrastructure push. That's today's top ag headlines from the Northern Ag Network.
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1: From ABC News, I'm Michelle Franzen. President Trump met with top officials in the Situation Room last night to discuss options for expanding military action against Iran. It included possible targets that could be hit in the coming days, that according to multiple sources. Today, the U.S. military carried out daytime airstrikes against Iranian defense systems, and Iran fired at U.S. assets in the region. ABC's Lama Hassan says the U.S. naval blockade in the Strait of Hormuz also back in place.
2: In response to this blockade, the IRGC has threatened to stop all energy exports from the Middle East. They said that the export of oil and gas from the region will either be for everyone or for no one. Now, as for the Strait of Hormuz, we know that both the U.S. and Iran are struggling to control the strait, but the Iranian regime is adamant that they are the guardians of the strait and even go on to say that it will remain closed until the U.S. stops its bombing campaign.
1: In San Francisco, Coast Guard search and rescue teams have not found three missing people who were on board a boat that began taking on water near Alcatraz yesterday. One person died after being found. Officials say at sunset, the mission will shift to recovery. Coast Guard Captain Jared Tosco.
3: Our crews have now been out there for 23 hours straight. They've cumulatively covered 950 square nautical miles. In addition, they've searched over 1,700 miles of track line, utilizing 11 surface assets and four aircraft.
1: In Texas, water rescues increasing due to life-threatening flash flooding.
4: A rare high-risk alert in effect as some areas could see an additional 10 to 15 inches of rain in the coming days, increasing the risk of life-threatening flash floods. Parts of Texas Hill Country seeing more than a foot of rain in the last 24 hours. Governor Greg Abbott issuing disaster declaration in 59 counties.
1: ABC's Faith Abube. Argentina beat England today in the World Cup semifinal. They'll take on Spain this Sunday in the final. 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
1: In Texas, law enforcement in Cypress on scene of a shooting at a Kroger store in Harris County. Captain Juan Flores with the Constable Precinct 4 says one person walked out with injuries and another was found inside the store.
9: Multiple calls came in of subjects inside shooting. Deputies arrived shortly after. We had a very quick response to the scene, finding one individual that was walking out with injuries.
1: Officials wouldn't confirm any details about the investigation, but say police are not searching for any suspects. BMW issuing a recall impacting 30,000 vehicles, several models on that list.
10: BMW's recall comes due to risk of fire from a short circuit in the starter relay. The recall report says the engine starter relay might corrode, then it can overheat and short circuit. The recall impacts certain 2018 to 2020 530EX drive, 740LEX drive, 530EI performance, and 330EI performance models. Dealers will replace the engine starter. Owners are being told to park their vehicles outside, away from any buildings, until the starter can be replaced. Recall notices will go out to owners in late August. Alex Stone, ABC News.
1: The CDC confirming cases of cyclosporiasis in 34 states. Thousands coming down with the intestinal illness. Michigan remains at the center of the parasitic infection, logging 400 more cases since yesterday. Cases in the state top 3,000. Michelle Franzen, ABC News.
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14: There was our ABC News here on KBOW on our Wednesday 4 o'clock hour. Absolutely gorgeous out there. So let's take a look at that weather forecast real quick. Seven Gables did bring us our ABC News that hour. Now, time for the weather. This afternoon, we still do see a chance of showers and thunderstorms. Otherwise, cloudy with a high of 83. This evening, showers and thunderstorms before 9. Otherwise, clear skies, a low of 54. Thursday afternoon thunderstorms, otherwise cloudy with a high of 86. Friday afternoon thunderstorms, otherwise sunny with a high of 90. Currently in Butte, 79 degrees, partly sunny skies, 79 as well. In Wise River and Melrose, 82 degrees in Dillon and Three Forks. Let's play a duet from L. Langley, Riley Green. Just don't mind if I do, as we are headed right on in the 4 o'clock hour.

0: A classic from Brooks and Dunn on your hometown station as we are headed right on through Wednesday and summertime. If you're trying to find something to do with kids this week, well, there is a free movie and free event up at the Molo Theater as they're hosting a showing of The Incredibles at 7 p.m., which I do think is my favorite Pixar movie. Might be contentious, but I do think it's the best. We got some Sierra Farrell coming up after the break, so stick around here on your hometown station.
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0: 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Tell me all about it.
2: Hey, we're super excited to be sharing with the Butte community that we've got a 38,000 square foot building being built right here in your town. Long time, third generation family business. We're excited to be there. By this time next year, we should be up and going. We're still operating out of our building that's next door. So yeah, the deals are hot over at Brett's RV and Marine, and there's a whole lot of activity on South Harrison. 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

0: Sierra Farrell with that Dollar Bill Bar. She's one that I am dying to see. She was the opener this past month over there in Bozeman for Mumford's and Sons, but I think I'm waiting for her to play all by herself. Looks like she's going to be at Red Rocks on the 12th, and then Dillon, Colorado just before that of August. And besides that, not getting all that close to us here in Montana, but I will make sure that you are the first to know if she does. You're listening to KBOW. Got a little bit of Luke Combs after the break.
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0: Well, there's Luke Combs and Sleepless in a Hotel Room right here on your hometown station, KBOW. A reminder that Butte Central Maroons football camp is coming up in just a couple weeks, the 27th all the way through the 30th. It's open from first to 12th graders. They held up there at Maroon Field at the MAC. Cost for the boys for first through fifth is $34. It's 10 a.m. to 11:30 a.m. And then in the afternoon will be 6th graders through 12th graders. It's going to be put on by the Butte Central football coaching staff. Should be a great time. If you need to register, you can call the Maroon Activity Center at 406-723-6706. 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
1: Good afternoon. With information that you need at 4:30, Morgan Griffin News Hour is being brought to you as service by Monteriors. An Idaho man was sentenced to 10 years in prison with 8 years of supervised release for one count of possession with intent to distribute methamphetamine. Duke Lee Flemings, age 37, admitted to traveling to Montana to sell meth and plead guilty in March. Court documents say that Flemings was driving near Ronan on June 24th when he was pulled over for speeding. Officials say that Flemings was wanted on several outstanding warrants and was arrested. Flemings did tell officers that they could find drugs in his vehicle. Officers found that following 1 ounce of meth and messages on cell phone that showed Flemings setting up meth deals in Montana. Officials report that Flemings had previously convicted of distribution of meth in federal court in Idaho in 2021. A woman was killed and a man injured in a head-on crash on U.S. Highway 212 between Broadus and Alzada. The Montana Highway Patrol reported in a press release issued on Wednesday today that the crash happened on July 4th, shortly after 9 p.m. at mile marker 105. The patrol reported that 23-year-old man from Rockwood, Michigan, was driving a Ford F-150 eastbound on the highway as a 60-year-old woman from Elizabeth City, North Carolina, was driving a Ford Escape westbound when the two vehicles collided head-on in the westbound lane. KTVQ reports the driver of the Escape died at the scene. The driver of the pickup was taken to a hospital in South Dakota with possible minor injuries. Both drivers were wearing seatbelts, according to the patrol. The Montana Secretary of State announced today that the state election team confirmed 3 independent candidates for political office that met the signature requirements to appear on the November ballot. Seth Bodner, the former president of the University of Montana, who is running in a 3-way race for U.S. Senate, submitted more than twice the number of signatures required for the office. Daily Montana reports that in the state's Eastern Congressional District, Michael Eisenhower also met the signature threshold for a congressional seat and will face Representative Troy Downing, a Republican, and Attorney Brian Miller, a Democrat. Sole candidate for the Montana legislature, Shane Morgan, will be on the ballot for House District 76, which covers Drummond and Phillipsburg. Morgan will be facing off against Republican candidate Trish Schreiber, who defeated an incumbent Representative John Fitzpatrick in the primary. There is no Democrat in the race. KBOW News Time is 4:33.
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1: Well, it was certainly a hot one. The crowds at this past weekend's Montana Folk Festival could have used some summer breeze to cool things down a bit in Uptown Butte. It would have been a welcome relief from the sweltering heat. Georgia Everett, festival director, believes the high daytime temps were some of the reason that people fled the scene. Everett said that Saturday's Butte Farmers Market, for example, with their 68 vendors, had a record number of customers there on Park Street. According to Everett, festival revenues, which include beer sales and bucket donations, are down by about $50,000 from last year. All the performers made their way to Butte except for the Wolf Bear Singers. Group canceled due to a family emergency. For anyone wondering, plans are underway for the next Montana Folk Festival, scheduled for July 9th through the 11th in Uptown Butte. And here's hoping it won't be too hot or too cold, and any precipitation remains elusive. Let's take a look at our weather forecast this afternoon. Showers and thunderstorms, though, those are seeming elusive right now. Otherwise, cloudy with a high of 83. This evening, showers and thunderstorms before 9. Otherwise, clear skies with a low of 54. Thursday, afternoon thunderstorms with a high of 86. Friday, afternoon thunderstorms, otherwise sunny with a high of 89. Currently here in the mining city, we have sunny skies and 79 degrees, 12-mile-an-hour winds coming out of the west. 80 degrees in Anaconda, 81 in Deer Lodge and Phillipsburg, 85 in Helena. with the information that you need at 4:35. I'm Morgan Griffin. 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

0: Young Cassidy Pope as we are headed right through this 4 o'clock hour, and we are going to give you another chance of that big spin. Last one of the day. We are up to 60 Montana Lottery scratch off tickets, and I'm dying to give them away as we are headed around through this Wednesday. So give me a call at the station, 494-7500. I am looking for caller number 7. 494-7500 is that number to call for your chance to win 60 Montana Lottery scratch-off tickets from us here at KBOW.
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3: 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Well, that is our last Big Spin of today. Don't worry, we will keep it going again tomorrow. We are up to 65 as that pot continues to grow. Thank you to Seals Warehouse for bringing us our Big Spin this hour. Let's head towards quitting time here on KBOW. Lil Durk's Bentley.

0: Little John Anderson from 1980, closing my day out. You're in luck. 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

0: Garth Brooks for you, not counting you, here on your hometown station. 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
1: It's time now for today's market news summary here on the Northern Ag Network. I'm Coulter Brown. Cattle futures still struggling to come out from under the pressure they've seen over the last 3 weeks. Most of the contracts moving lower today, except for August feeder cattle that were able to add back $1.15 up to $3.4995. September, though, down 47 cents at $3.4437. Live cattle seeing steeper pressure with the August contract down $1.30 at $2.3012. October at $2.26 even, down $1.65. Pressure today coming from the cash-fed cattle trade coming in sharply lower, down another $8 to $12 with live sales at $2.40 on the rail from $3.77 to $3.80. There has been a lot of pressure on the market, but this video sale market has stayed strong for the spring-born calves selling for fall delivery. On this week's Western video market sale, the 5 to 5.5 weight steer calves from our region averaged $5.52 with a top at $5.70, upper 5 weights averaging $5 as high as $5.15, and 6 to 6.5 weight steers averaging $4.86. Borealism isn't just another invasive plant. It can threaten hay quality, reduce forage production, and in some cases cause serious illness in horses. Clayton Markser joins us, the Madison County Weed District Coordinator, and Dr. Ellie Reedy with Mountain View Veterinary Clinic in Twin Bridges.
2: You need to be pretty concerned about where you're getting your hay, where you're getting your seed. 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You may find some cheap seed or hay out of state, think you made a really good deal, but then you bring it in, you end up with the borealism infestation that now you're fighting for years, and the potential for costs of poisoning. I would also tell people that if they are concerned or they just want to learn more, call your local county weed district.
3: We all enjoy feeding our animals, right? That's part of the joy, is taking good care of them. Getting this information out there is just such a great service to all of our clients and our producers.
1: 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Wheat was certainly the star of the show in the crop futures today with some huge gains as traders are injecting risk premium back into the market following Russia's closure of the Kerch Strait that could affect their exports getting to market significantly. Of course, there's reports of increased tax against Ukrainian export infrastructure and weather issues impacting the crop not just in the U.S. and Canada, but Europe as well. Today in the wheat futures, September KC hard red winter wheat up 42 cents at 720, December at 733 up 40 and 3 quarters. Spring wheat for September 25 and a quarter higher at 683, December up 27 and a quarter at 705. September Chicago wheat up 32 and a half at 677, corn for September up 9 cents at 447, and August soybeans closing at 12 and a quarter up 9 and a half. For the Northern Ag Network, I'm Coulter Brown.
0: Thank you, Coulter Brown, for that market news summary. And now moving right along, we are going to see what is happening today in women's sports on KBOW.
4: Westwood One presents Today in Women's Sports. The Golden State Valkyries made WNBA history last year when they became the first expansion franchise to reach the playoffs in their inaugural season. The team's encore act hasn't disappointed. The Valkyries are red hot at the midway point of the season. They've won 7 straight and sit in 3rd place in the league standings. Golden State is led by reigning WNBA Coach of the Year, Natalie Nakase, who knows her squad isn't satisfied.
5: 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So that's where my tone is coming from. It's tough love. They want to hear the truth. They told me they want to get better, and so that's just my mindset is like, I'm going to hold them accountable when I feel like they can do more.
4: The Valkyries have a 17-7 record on the season, and they'll try to push their winning streak to 8 tonight when they visit the Indiana Fever. With Today in Women's Sports, I'm Erica Herskowitz on Westwood One.
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0: That's what's happening today in women's sports. And now we have Morgan with the score today. You get some local sport updates and national updates all right here on your hometown station. 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
9: Time for the score on KBOW, brought to you as service by CCCS of Butte. We are going to start on the local side of sports with Legion Baseball here in Butte, because two doubleheaders are currently happening. I guess one in Butte as the Helena Reps at the Butte Miners. That game started at 5 p.m. at 3 Legend Stadium. Other Legion Baseball, well, the Muckers traveled down to Hamilton to take on the Red Sox. Those games probably just about to wrap up. 3 p.m. start time on that doubleheader. Now jumping over to Anaconda. So it's good news for Anaconda. There's a recent Facebook post by Cameron Malloy about the Daily Gym surge nostalgia, longing, and excitement. Malloy posted, "I am proud to announce that Anaconda's iconic Daily Gym is officially back open following state approval." Carl Hammond, playing director for Anaconda Deer Lodge County, said that it is his understanding that the state building inspector still has to sign off on the building. And Montana Deputy Fire Marshal Mark Kreiner emphasized that the use of the Daily Gym will be limited to small events of 20 people or fewer, with activities such as pickup basketball, pickleball, yoga, or the like. But still good news for another gym space to be open up here in southwest Montana. Finally, let's jump to the collegiate level. As 7 players from Montana and Montana State were named on Tuesday to the Stats Perform preseason watch list for 2 of the top individual awards in the FCS football. Walter Payton Award is presented annually to the top offensive player in the FCS, while Buck Buchanan Award honors the top defensive player. Montana State had 4 selections, including quarterback Justin Lamson, running back Adam Jones, and wide receiver and return specialist Tucker Dowler. And on the Walter Payton Award watch list, safety Caden Dowler was named to the Buck Buchanan Award watch list. Montana had 3 players recognized, as quarterback Ayat and running back Gilman were named to the Payton watch list, while linebacker Peyton Wing landed on the Buchanan watch list. Back with the national side right after this.
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9: Starting with the national side of sports with the World Cup, as Argentina sealed a dramatic semifinal fight back against England at the Mercedes-Benz Stadium in Atlanta with 2 goals in the final 5 minutes to clinch a 2-1 win and book a World Cup finals clash with Spain on Sunday. The reigning world champions, who won their 3rd title in Qatar 4 years ago, looked set to be eliminated, with England leading well into the dying stages following a second-half goal from Anthony Gordon. England's failure to hold on to their lead means that the 1966 world champions' wait for a second World Cup final appearance continues. With their grip on the World Cup loosening, Argentina did dominate the second half as they poured forward in search of an equalizer. Jordan Pickford, the England goalie, could do nothing on the 86th minute when Enzo Fernandez leveled the score with a stunning shot from 20 yards. McAllister did hit the post in the 90th minute, but Lionel Messi's cross to the far post was met by substitute Lautaro Martinez, who headed the winning goal into net from close range. That was Messi's 2nd assist on the day. No team has defended their World Cup crown since Brazil won back-to-back titles in 58 and 62. Argentina will certainly try to do so on Sunday, as once again they are facing off against Spain in New Jersey in the final at 1 p.m. Well, last night was a summer classic in the MLB, as once again the American League came out ahead in the All-Star game. AL shut out the National League in the 96th All-Star Game at Citizens Bank Park in Philadelphia. The AL has won 11 of the last 13 and 23 of the last 29 All-Star Games dating back to 1997. Despite the recent dominance, the AL only has a slight lead, 49-45, and there's been two ties all time. The game was dominated by the pitching, as the AL had the NL to three singles and two walks and did not allow a runner to reach second base. Three hits are the second fewest in All-Star Game history, when the NL in 1990 had fewer. They had two. Cody Bellinger's two RBI single in the first inning was enough to earn him All-Star Game MVP honors. It was also a big trade today in baseball, as the first place Brewers are padding their starting rotation by trading for the Houston Astros off-injured right-hander Lance McCullers Jr. and lefty Colton Gordon today. In return, the Astros do get minor league outfielder, designated hitter with a famous last name, Jaden Fielder, the son of the former Brewers star Prince Fielder, and grandson of Cecil Fielder. Brewers will also pick up some of McCullers' remaining salary this season, as the Astros' longest tenured pitcher was in the final year of a five-year, $85 million contract. And there has been our score for today, brought to you in service by CCCS of Butte on KBOW.
0: Thank you, Morgan, for the score for today. That was brought to you by the CCCS of Butte. You're listening to KBOW, and we are making our way to the bottom of this 5 o'clock hour. And now we are going to listen to some Jeff Womack, and then we have our Montana news. Right here on KBOW, it's now our weather discussion on your hometown station.
11: Well, a strong high-pressure ridge is over the central half of the country, and really still feeling that for our neighbors around the northern plains and the Midwest. Oh, so plenty warm right here, too. We're going to take a little break from storms, though, as we go into Thursday, and high-pressure builds back in. And it takes a little while for that monsoon push to come all the way up our direction. That'll be on the back edge of that ridge. And that moisture being of tropic variety, it's going to be a little bit slower to move up our direction. So like I said, I think Thursday we're going to be kind of out of the mix on storms, but still a chance of some pop-up ones. We'll go into Friday with the same deal, but now a better chance of some storms by the weekend as a cold front interacts with that moisture. It slides slightly cooler temperatures our way by Sunday, but between now and then, we're going to be under that muggy air mass. Going into next week, Monday, a fair shot at showers, but then Tuesday, that's when I think we get some of those heavier rains in here from southwestern Montana all the way here into Silver Bow County, Tuesday by about midday. We'll have on again, off again thunderstorms Friday, Saturday, and Sunday, and like I said, that muggy air is going to be sticking with us. We will check out our forecast details, and those are coming your way next.
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11: Anaconda 54 overnight tonight will be at 88 late for Thursday and mainly dry. Thunderstorms are back by the end of Friday after a high 90. 90s again on Saturday with again some afternoon thunderstorms. Now it's going to be back at 90 on Sunday with a whole lot of sunshine. Won't be until next week we see it cool down a little bit as a weak front comes into our area here. 86 for our high temperature on Monday, and then better chance of some thunderstorms Tuesday and Wednesday with highs both days in the low 80s. And then for Deer Lodge tonight, 55, clear skies, 88, and a chance some pop-up storms for us, 56 overnight, 91 on Friday, and then low 90s are back on Saturday, upper 80s on Sunday, and then Monday, Sunday with a high of 85. We'll get thunderstorms back in here on Tuesday with a high of 83. And then for a Whitehall, we can expect 59 for an overnight low, 92 for your Thursday, with again some pop-up rounds of storms, 95 on Friday with some afternoon thunderstorms, 96 in the mix for Saturday. Continued hot on Sunday, mainly sunny and 92. We'll be right near 90 on Monday. A little bit cooler air slips in on Tuesday with a high of 85, followed by some thunderstorms. Now for Butte, 54 overnight tonight, 87 for our high on Thursday. Thunderstorms return after a high of 90 on Friday. Partly cloudy in 90s on Saturday. Sunshine in 88 late for Sunday. Will be partly cloudy in mid-80s on Monday. Now thunderstorms return Tuesday and Wednesday with highs in the low 80s. I'm meteorologist Jeff Womack. That's the KBOW Coffer 94 weather.
0: Thank you, Jeff Womack, for that weather brought to you by Columbus Plaza. Right now in Butte, Montana, we are sitting at 79 degrees, mostly clear skies. Wise River is sitting at 78. Phillipsburg is at 81. Dillon, 83. Three Forks, 84. Melrose is at 80. Basin, 74. Helena is at 87. Anaconda, 81. Deer Lodge, 82. And Boulder is sitting at 83 degrees. It's now time for our Montana news here on KBOW.
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0: Good evening. With the information you need at 5:30, I'm Molly Peck. The news is ours, being brought to you as a service of Doc Saloon. A Butte woman who was pulled over with 27 pounds of methamphetamine in her car was sentenced Wednesday to 11 years in prison, followed by 5 years of supervised release. In December 2025, Carol Jane Souza, 61, pleaded guilty in a U.S. District Court in Missoula to one count of possession with intent to distribute meth. Federal prosecutors alleged that Souza was bringing meth into Montana from a source in Washington and selling it in Butte with the help of a partner. The Montana Standard reports that in January 2025, law enforcement learned from a source who had been buying meth from Souza twice a month that Souza was regularly traveling to Washington to obtain her meth. A month later, law enforcement pulled over Souza and her partner in Rocker. According to federal prosecutors, inside the vehicle were 10 pounds of meth in the partner's suitcase and another 17 pounds in a duffel bag in the trunk. Also, in the vehicle was Souza's ledger that reportedly detailed her drug distribution, including an entry that broke down the cost of the meth that specifically noted 20 pounds were paid for and 7 pounds were fronted. The criminal trial of State Senator Jason Ellsworth begins in earnest on Wednesday, more than a year and a half after he attempted to arrange a state-funded no-bid contract for a longtime associate who had no qualifications for the work. Ellsworth faces one misdemeanor count of official misconduct prosecuted by the Montana Department of Justice. He could be forced to forfeit his office and face potential jail time if convicted. Ellsworth has pleaded not guilty to the charge. The Montana Standard reports that Ellsworth declined to comment on Tuesday when he asked if he plans to testify. The trial officially began on Tuesday with jury selection that took nearly all day in Lewis and Clark County District Court. The process in the state's capital city meant repeatedly plucking potential jurors who work for the state and had some degree of knowledge or involvement with the episode. The trial could end as early as Friday or as late as July 24th. Data centers are different from other large electricity customers, so the Montana Public Service Commission should regulate them differently too. That's an argument before the PSC. In March, Northwestern Energy filed an application asking the Public Service Commission to approve its terms for dealing with data centers, and the case is pending. But a coalition that's participating in the case said the utility's proposal may be too narrow to allow the PSC to protect residential customers and small businesses from shouldering the costs associated with large load data centers, and the monopoly is ambitious. The Daily Montana reports that represented by Earth Justice, the groups are asking the PSC to ensure the case is broad enough to protect existing customers and to consider creating a separate customer class just for data centers. KBOW News Time is 5:33.
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18: This is Eva Wardell, the owner of Doc Saloon. Come in and have one of my famous pepperoni shots.
0: As electric bikes continue to grow in popularity, the Gallatin County Sheriff's Office is seeing an increase in confusion over which vehicles legally qualify as e-bikes or motorcycles under state law. Law enforcement officials are now reminding riders that the distinction could determine whether registration and a motorcycle endorsement are required. NBC Montana reports that Montana law defines an electrically assisted bicycle as a vehicle with two tandem wheels and a motor capable of propelling a rider no faster than 20 miles per hour under specific conditions. Riders can generally operate those vehicles the same way they would a traditional bicycle. If an electric vehicle can extend that standard or does not include features typically associated with a bicycle, such as functional pedals, it may be classified as a motorcycle under Montana law and comes with requirements like registration and a motorcycle endorsement. The Sheriff's Office encourages anyone with questions about whether their vehicle qualifies as an e-bike to contact local law enforcement before taking it out on public roads. With the information you need at 5:35, I'm Molly Peck. The news this hour has been brought to you as a service of Doc Saloon. You're an update on Butte's hometown station, KBOW.

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0: That was some Randy Travis for you, digging up bones right here on your hometown station. 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
1: From ABC News, I'm Mike Dubusky. Disaster declarations are in place across Texas as that state once again deals with a round of severe storms. The ground there is already saturated from earlier rainfall, but Governor Greg Abbott says this will be worse.
2: The 4th of July floods last year had rainfall of 20.29 inches. The expected rainfall during this rainstorm is expected to be more than 30 inches.
1: The problem is especially impacting the hill country.